0: Welcome to You Conversations, where we talk to interesting Yukoners, of which there is no shortage. My name is Ian Rutenberg, and on this Canada Day 2026, I have the pleasure and privilege of talking to a brand new Canadian, Nicole Settle. How you doing, Nicole?
1: Oh, man. Oh, how am I doing? It's all sorts of everything up in here.
0: Yeah, you know, yeah.
1: It's really exciting. Okay. It's confronting. It's happy. It's sad. There's all sorts of duality coming out here today.
0: Because I thought this was just going to, I thought it might just be a technicality for you because I think of you as a Canadian. I've never thought of you as not
1: right?
0: Canadian because you talk perfect English and we're friends. We talk. Other than we both have that bit of a European sense of humor, a bit darker than some people. But other than that, I always find, I always think of you as Canadian. Anyway.
1: I mean, you're not like, I've surprised friends and family members, you know, in the last few months, kind of disclosing to them that this was happening, right?
0: Oh,
1: I mean,
0: okay.
1: I've been here 40 some odd years,
0: good
1: right?
0: Gosh. So, wow.
1: Yeah.
0: Okay.
1: I'm not surprised that you're surprised.
0: Yeah. I found the ceremonies this morning like really, really emotional. They really, I think probably because my father and mother came here from Holland after the war in the 50s. And, you know, so they always had stories. Having to work on a farm was back then. That was the law back then. You had to work on a farm for a year.
1: Wow.
0: Not all the farmers are nice people, we'll just say. So, that's all kind of part of my history. It's the first time I've ever been to one of those things. So do you feel like...
1: And thanks for coming out. Like, I feel so loved that you guys were there. Yeah,
0: certainly our pleasure. Like, we really enjoyed it and felt really good about, you know, the whole thing. It was a real experience.
1: Yeah.
0: So are you feeling like any... Do you feel more apologetic now that you're a Canadian? Do you feel like saying A after all your sentences? Or I don't even think that's much of a thing anymore, although I do say A once in a while.
1: It comes up.
0: Ah, it does.
1: For
0: eh?
1: Sure. Absolutely.
0: Oh, wow.
1: Yeah. I mean, you just have to suggest it and it's right there. Absolutely. Absolutely. Yeah.
0: I love it in the East Coast where I'm from, the Acadian French, they say la after everything. Yeah, it's really pretty.
1: I mean, it's a lot.
0: Mm.
1: Like, on the one hand, it's like, yes, congratulations and felicitations on Canada Day and Confederation and what that means. And on the other hand, there's disgust and shame.
0: You know,
1: for the history and the genocide that occurred and what that means. So on the one hand, so like happy Canada Day and also hashtag cancel Canada Day.
0: Yeah. And I was really happy they had that First Nations lady, Jessie was her name. Jessie something.
1: Dawson.
0: Oh, okay. Anyway, she, I was glad she gave a talk and then, Claire Ness did, she sang some of O Canada in Southern Tichone as well, which was really cool.
1: Yeah.
0: I thought so.
1: And even to have like the oath include, you know, swearing to affirm the rights of Aboriginal people, Métis and Inuit people, as well as treaty rights. I think that's a newer addition to the citizenship oath. Yeah. So that was really great to, in part of this journey of preparing for the citizenship test and learning about the history and the process and what it means to be Canadian and what that is.
0: Yeah.
1: I was pleasantly surprised at how much emphasis there was.
0: Yeah. It's you know, it's an evolution of sorts, isn't it?
1: Mm-hmm.
0: Like
1: so necessary.
0: Country in the world has been, I don't think as maybe Australia a little bit, but you know, really concerned about that history, like the Aboriginal history. And
1: mm-hmm.
0: I think Canada, you know, to our credit, I think we've done in the last few years anyway, I think we're doing a pretty decent job, I think.
1: I
0: don't know.
1: Who knows? You can always do more.
0: You can, for sure.
1: But that feels very good on some level and really awful. You know, and being Austrian, I mean, there's
0: right.
1: there's a whole

0: whole history there.
1: Yeah. Yeah.
0: Of shame and fear and disgust. I love how, you know, Germany and Austria have really tried to not shy away from that. Like, let's not forget that this was our history.
1: Right.
0: And I think I want to embody that.
1: Nice.
0: Well. Yeah. You know? So I'm sorry. Yeah. I feel apologetic.
1: Okay.
0: Yeah.
1: Okay.
0: Yeah.
1: Interesting. I sort of meant it in the way of, like, you know, we tend to say sorry a lot in Canada too. So I sort of meant it as a bit of a joke too, but, I get that context as well. It is important to be cognitive of what has happened in the past. And I think it's a progression. I mean, there's no country in the world that, you know, has clean hands. I don't think there is anyway. I doubt there is.
0: Yeah, it seems the human condition on some level.
1: So
0: yeah,
1: we're not, you know. Anyway, what's your first memory of Canada?
0: Ooh. When my parents were deciding where to move to, because they wanted to leave Austria. They wanted a better life for me. They wanted a different life for themselves. We landed in Montreal because my aunt was living there at the time, and my parents bought a wood paneled station wagon. So this is like the late 80s, right? and I remember that. I remember that station wagon going on a massive road trip with them. You know, I'm 4 or 5 years, years old, sitting on my dad's lap as he's I'm behind the steering wheel and he's letting me steer on these massive American highways.
1: Holy cow.
0: Yeah.
1: Holy cow. Yeah. That was pretty wild.
0: Those were the days.
1: Yeah. They were, the names of those things were really funny too. Like, I think one of those big, huge things was called a country squire or something like that. Or like they had these big fake wood panel things. Yeah. And crawling with kids.
0: Right? Yeah. Well, I was one of those kids.
1: Yeah.
0: Like, running around the back, you know. Yeah. I mean, we don't do that anymore, obviously. But that was a really solid memory.
1: And you didn't have English when you got here, did you?
0: No.
1: So how old were you?
0: I had just turned 5.
1: Oh, wow.
0: When we immigrated. Yeah.
1: You talk about you were a skier. Had you already been on skis at 5 or?
0: Oh yeah.
1: Really,
0: I had my first pair of skis, before my second birthday.
1: Holy
0: They
1: cow.
0: Were these tiny little pink plastic things for Christmas. And I mean, when you grow up, like I'm a Tiroler model. Like I was born and raised in the Alps of Tirol,
1: what did
0: Austria.
1: You call it?
0: A Tiroler model. That's like a little Tyrolean girl.
1: Oh, yeah. Okay. That's how you say it in Austrian. Okay, we learned a little.
0: In that dialect, yeah.
1: Okay.
0: Yeah.
1: Huh.
0: So growing up in a ski resort, you know, that's what you do.
1: That's what you do.
0: Right?
1: So
0: you go to school in the morning and you ski in the afternoon. I'm so lucky. Yeah.
1: You're a
0: and
1: good
0: we did
1: skier,
0: that
1: right?
0: about, we did that about, you know, until I was in grade 4. And then that's as far as the little schoolhouse extended education in this little village, you know, 1,000 people. We could only go up to grade 4.
1: Oh, okay.
0: Yeah. And at that point, you know, my parents thought, okay, it's time to make some different decisions.
1: Wow.
0: Yeah.
1: Well, I'm glad they did.
0: Yeah,
1: glad
0: me too. Yeah.
1: Salt Spring Islands is where you landed. Is that where you landed right away?
0: No. When we first came here, we were in Vancouver.
1: Oh, okay.
0: So after this massive road trip, yeah, my parents wanted to settle either in California or in Vancouver. They loved the climate. They loved the vibe, I guess, of those places. But because my uncle lived in Vancouver and was able to sponsor us, you very much.
1: Yeah, yeah.
0: We landed in Vancouver, and that's where we settled originally.
1: Okay.
0: And it was actually through kindergarten where I happened to meet a little German girl who happened to be in school at that time, and we befriended each other. She became my translator.
1: So you knew German then?
0: I knew German. Yeah, she knew German, and she made my kindergarten year possible. You know.
1: So is Austria, do they speak German in Austria, or do they speak another language as well? Or is it mostly German in Austria?
0: It's mostly German. Okay. Yeah. Huh. There's a lot of different dialects. Like if you're astute enough, I think there's 120 or so dialects. So if you're astute enough, you can kind of pinpoint like a country the size of Vancouver Island, you know, you can pinpoint where if someone's come from the east or the west or the north or, I'm not that good, but.
1: I know I spent some time in Holland right on the German border and like I just had a ball in this little town that was nobody understood them. The Dutch didn't understand them, and the German they had their own kind of language for the most part. Like it was it's similar to where I'm from in the Maritimes. The French people there, the Acadians, that takes a little while before the people from Quebec understand them. It's they have their own, some of it's based on old French. And so it's kind of interesting, all these different, different categories or sort of different, types of different areas having different dialects, as you say.
0: Yeah, and so then it was that French. So to get back to the question around how we got on to Salt Spring then. So it was that friendship with this little girl and our parents befriending each other that encouraged the move to Salt Spring, because her mom, I think, planted that seed in my parents' minds. And we all, moved to Salt Spring together about a year later.
1: So how old were you when you got to Salt Spring then?
0: And that would have been at the end, between kindergarten and grade one.
1: Okay, still pretty young.
0: Very young.
1: And how was your English at that point then?
0: It was pretty good, I think, at that point.
1: Oh, really? You caught on pretty
0: quick? Yeah, I mean, kids are sponges. Yeah. Huh. My parents struggled a lot more. And they made the decision to speak German at home so that I could maintain that cultural piece.
1: Yeah.
0: But it came at the cost of their English.
1: Okay.
0: I remember trying to teach my mom how to do the TH sound. Like that's not a German mouth movement at all.
1: Yeah, I think a lot of
0: You know, I mean, it's just embarrassing.
1: It does give you, like, so you have two languages or a French as well?
0: French as well. So yeah.
1: You're
0: a bit of Spanish.
1: And some Spanish. Mm-hmm. Yeah. Do you find that gives you different perspectives on things? Like when you're trying to solve a problem, can you pull from other languages some words that maybe we don't have in English that kind of help you?
0: Absolutely. And I get, so like even take the word Canada, for example, right?
1: Okay.
0: That's an Iroquois name for village. So I don't know. So this prep for the citizenship test. Do you remember, this is going to date me now, but do you remember those Heritage Minutes that used to be on TV?
1: Oh, yeah. Love
0: so
1: them.
0: So it feels like the producers of the Heritage Minute wrote the book that you study for this the citizenship test. So there's this, I remember this Heritage Minute where they were talking about, first contact and where the word Canada came from, and it's the Iroquois word for village.
1: Okay.
0: And, but in German, especially in my dialect, if you say there's Canada, it's like there's nobody there, which is really fascinating because, again, in a small country where 10 million people inhabit the space of Vancouver Island,
1: right?
0: By comparison,
1: there
0: is nobody in Canada.
1: Yeah.
0: So it's just things like that, that give me a bit of a richer or different perspective on our experiences, and language is a big part of that.
1: I bumped into the word Gestalt the other day, and I was talking to a German lady this morning who said I didn't have it right, so I don't know if I've got this right, but according to the dictionary, the Canadian English dictionary, they say Gestalt means the shape of the whole. I think that's as close as I can get now. And that word is used in context around the idea of if you have a problem, it's just one problem. It doesn't mean that your whole life is bad. So it's really kind of, in a way, helped me learning that word. It popped up somewhere for me. And learning that word and then say, okay, the rest of my life is really good here. I've just got to zero in and try to fix this problem. And once this problem's done, there'll be another problem and there'll be another problem. But in general, everything's going quite well. So it's
0: that's wonderful.
1: Yeah, yeah. That one word has helped.
0: And
1: me.
0: That works for you. Yeah.
1: Yeah.
0: Right?
1: Yeah. Yeah. It's a lot of fun. So there's a lot of, when you get to Salt Spring Island,
0: yeah,
1: it's a very art type, a lot mm-hmm. of artists there, community.
0: Mm-hmm.
1: Did you find that, is that why you got into music and started singing and all that stuff? Or was that from before that? Or
0: Yeah. How did that happen? I guess, I mean, my parents weren't necessarily musicians, but my father loved to sing. And we got a piano when I was quite young. And my piano teacher, who also happened to be the music teacher at the elementary school, took me under her wing when I got a little bit older and invited me to join a women's choir that she was part of. And as a preteen, you know, because my mom had been diagnosed with Huntington's disease by that time. My father had passed away. So I think, you know, being a teacher and knowing me and having come through piano lessons with her.
1: Oh, I love hearing stuff like that.
0: Yeah. Right. I think she really saw that I could use a little extra support in my life. And then to be surrounded by these women and to spend my teenage years singing with them changed my life.
1: Oh, yeah. Yeah. Well, what a great teacher too. Hats off to
0: Linda Quinn. Absolutely.
1: Yeah, yeah. They treat their teaching like it's a vocation. I've had some teachers like that and I'm so thankful. So thankful for teachers.
0: Right?
1: Yeah.
0: Just when they see you like that.
1: Yeah. Yeah. And they say, yeah, so that's their, that's, they love teaching.
0: Yeah.
1: You have to. Yeah. Yeah. I had some teachers and, I went back to school after I left school and so night school teachers, and they taught all day and then they teach at night too. And they had the patience of unbelievable patience with me. Like they would tap into how I was.
0: Oh, would they need a lot of patience
1: with
0: you?
1: Oh my gosh. Oh yeah. Yeah. Yeah. But when, you know, when you go back, it's like you're a little bit on your own dime and your own time, right? So it's like, you're a little more focused, we'll say.
0: Yeah, it's so much better.
1: Yeah. And plus my boss said I'd never be able to do it. He said, you'll never pass grade 12. So he did me a favor because I said, oh no, I'll show you.
0: Oh, good for you.
1: Yeah, yeah. It almost killed me, but I did.
0: Yeah, that gets my goat. Yeah, don't tell me what I can't do. Yeah, no, absolutely not.
1: Yeah, yeah, it's weird.
0: Good for you.
1: So do you use music now to relax, or is music still a part of your life? Or
0: yeah, it comes and goes. Sometimes I consume more, sometimes I consume less, sometimes I partake more, sometimes I partake less. It's very dynamic.
1: Yeah, right.
0: But it's definitely a key part of sort of my identity and some coping strategies. And
1: did it help you when you were young? Yeah, eh?
0: Yeah.
1: Yeah, me too.
0: Yeah.
1: Yeah.
0: Love the grunge era. Oh my God.
1: Really?
0: I was a teenager in the late 90s.
1: What's a grunge band then? What's that?
0: Like Silverchair or Nirvana.
1: Nirvana's great. Yeah.
0: Smashing Pumpkins, you know.
1: Fun.
0: That was my teenage years for sure.
1: And was there lyrics that you resonated with, or was it just the music itself that you first found, like it just made you feel good?
0: I think it's just the darkness of it all.
1: Oh.
0: Mm-hmm. The heaviness. Oh, and it drove my mother insane. Kind of an added bonus.
1: Yeah. Well, you gotta have that rebel thing going on. Eh? So do you think you and I will ever get together and do this duet? I've got some great ideas around doing this duet thing.
0: Ooh, I'd love that.
1: Yeah, yeah.
0: Yeah.
1: We gotta do that.
0: Right?
1: Yeah. I've even got some songs picked out. So, yeah,
0: Yeah, you're a very talented musician.
1: Oh, thank you. Yeah, I didn't. You've been trained. You've had training. I think.
0: I mean,
1: like you've got timing. I wouldn't. I can listen to the. I can copy somebody a little bit. But yeah, but you've been trained in with the piano and
0: piano you, and voice
1: and
0: yeah.
1: voice as well.
0: Yeah,
1: yeah. What a gift, eh?
0: It's a gift and it's a practice.
1: Okay.
0: Yeah.
1: Did
0: it's
1: your
0: a discipline.
1: Have to force you to do that, or did you?
0: Yeah, I think every kid needs some encouragement, mm-hmm. right? Discipline, I don't think, is a natural state that children find themselves in. So there was an expectation that that I would, you know, sit down and rehearse and practice. And I'm so glad that that they encourage that.
1: Yeah, it's. Does Austria have like a huge band like Sweden has ABBA? Does Austria have this like a musical kind of?
0: Oh like, yeah, Falco.
1: Falco,
0: absolutely.
1: Oh, we'll have to check out Falco.
0: Amadeus Mozart.
1: Oh well,
0: you know, I mean, okay, now we're going back a lot, but
1: So he's from Austria or was from Austria?
0: He
1: oh,
0: was
1: that's
0: from
1: good.
0: Austria.
1: Oh wow, we can't top that. I don't need.
0: Right, exactly. I mean, I don't yodel, but. If I could, I would. So now I just have to rely on a yodeling pickle that my aunt got me for our wedding present.
1: Let's see. Let's see. Let's see this thing work. It's a pickle.
0: Yeah.
1: Oh my gosh.
0: Oh, I just
1: I want a yodeling pickle now.
0: Talking about dualities,
1: yeah,
0: right?
1: Yeah, yeah.
0: Anyway, yeah. It's a yodeling.
1: Who thought about that? Who thought about making it into the shape of a pickle?
0: I have no idea, but they're brilliant.
1: Yeah, yeah. lyrically, that is like for me, it was like Joni Mitchell. She had a song "Trouble Child," and I remember listening to that when I was 15 or so, and like it felt like somebody actually understood me. You know, and that's kind of what I was sort of getting to. Did you feel like some of these musicians understood you? Did you feel like I felt like Joni Mitchell was a friend, and I felt like Cat Stevens was a friend,
0: wow.
1: Neil Young was a friend, and very very very powerful for me anyway. But
0: yeah, I don't know if I have that strong of a. I mean, there certainly is a sense of being understood and putting voice to. Like these feelings that you don't really have the language for at that time.
1: Oh, yeah.
0: Oh, but I don't know if... I mean, there's such a nostalgia that comes with music.
1: That's true.
0: Yeah. And certainly when you hear certain songs, it transports you back to certain moments in time. Absolutely.
1: Yeah, I always wonder that too. I wonder like if the Beatles came out today, or you know, the Smashing Pumpkins came out today. Like, or, you know, if these groups came out today, would they be as big a deal as they were back then? Because they'd be kind of like, sort of go into a wash of a lot of. There's a lot of great music going on now, but it's like it's almost too much because it's hard to find. You have to. That's another chance for me to plug Sea Juice.
0: Right.
1: It's a chance. Yeah, it's a chance to listen to some different music. You know, gets me out of 1971. And they have some great DJs here and some, I hope that's what they are called. and they have some great talk radio here too. So I just wanted to take a chance.
0: Absolutely, you should. You know,
1: yeah,
0: I mean, that's part of the Canadian duty, right? Is to support culture and heritage and the environment. And here we are in this historical building, you know, on the land of the Tongkachan and the Kwanlundun First Nation, the Tongkachan Council and Kwanlundun First Nation. And we're also honoring the gold rush.
1: Ah, yeah, right.
0: You know,
1: and
0: what it meant to settle in this land.
1: Yeah. It's there's a lot of complexities to it, for sure. What was the first song that you remember singing?
0: Oh man, my parents told me I sang all the time. They called me a soundboard, actually. I gotta go old school and think like Sound of Music soundtrack.
1: The hills are alive.
0: Yeah. Or Puff the Magic Dragon. Oh, yeah. Like, Puff, I watched that show as a kid after kindergarten. Oh, yeah. Nice. In German, too. Yeah.
1: Oh, wow.
0: Mm-hmm.
1: Yeah.
0: What about you? What sticks out to you?
1: Oh.
0: I mean, you mentioned Joni Mitchell.
1: Oh, yeah. But if I say the first thing, I'd have to go way back again, and I'd go to There's a Hole in the Bucket. Dear Liza, dear Liza.
0: Yes.
1: I'll fix it, dear Henry. I love that. I get my mom to play that over and over again.
0: That's a good one.
1: It is. And it's funny. And, you know, Harry Belafonte, he's just a beautiful voice. But, yeah, it's crazy. Later on, as I said, Joni Mitchell and all that sort of thing, all that kind of genre, which keeps me a little bit stuck, and I'm always trying to.
0: We like what we like.
1: Yeah,
0: kind of thing.
1: It's easy to just, because it is a lot of great music in that 1970s sort of era, but there's a lot of, as I said, a lot of great music now, a lot of really interesting things going on. So we're lucky.
0: We really are. Yeah, it's very accessible.
1: Yeah. Yeah. Is there a band you listen to now that you really like, or?
0: I listen to all sorts of kinds of music. You know.
1: Okay.
0: Yeah,
1: some classical,
0: some jazz, some, you know, I'll even listen to solfeggio frequencies and.
1: Oh, really?
0: Yeah.
1: What's that?
0: That is, it's based on bilateral stimulation, so it'll present to one ear and the other, and it's meant to be very soothing and calming, and it honors the idea that we are vibrational energy and different frequencies target different, I guess some people would call them energy centers or chakras, maybe. And so different frequencies offer different forms of release,
1: and
0: I guess.
1: How do you spell that?
0: Solfeggio. Solfeggio.
1: Okay.
0: Yeah.
1: Solfeggio.
0: Yeah.
1: Okay. That's an interesting word. I have to check that out.
0: Yeah.
1: And do you remember your first piano piece that you played, or? Chopsticks?
0: My brother and I actually, he was a very talented jazz guitarist. And he would get me to play the basic sort of blues chords, you know, CFG, right? And he would sort of ad lib on top of that.
1: Oh, yeah.
0: It's great. Yeah. And I mean, he was 16 years older than I am, so I just idolized
1: him. Well, you would.
0: Absolutely. Yeah.
1: Yeah. I tell everybody the best thing I ever learned on a guitar, I'm not very good, but I learned how to play 12-chord blues.
0: Uh-huh.
1: And if I hook up with a good guitar player and they start playing into it, I actually look good, which is the most important thing to me, is to look good. So it looks like, I'm part of it, but it's obviously them. So you're also a reader. I think you're part of book clubs and that sort of thing. What are you reading these days?
0: I mean, I have to read a lot of, what do I have to? I choose to read a lot of self-help books as part of sort of that professional development piece and sort of understand, because I'm a counselor in private practice.
1: Yeah, we should mention that.
0: Yeah, right? Probably important context to that.
1: Yeah,
0: so I'm reading some Terry Real right now. He's got a book called Us that I find very interesting. What else have I got on the go? I've just reread the Diana Gabaldon Outlander series.
1: Oh.
0: That's a bit more of a personal interest, I guess. We've read some short stories as part of the book club recently. Fantasy. I've got a few books on the go. Yeah.
1: Okay. So what I like to do when I go, my favorite thing is to go to a used bookstore. I go to the one here in town, Well Read Books. And then I ask, and I also, if I'm in a strange town, it's even more fun. I go to the person behind the counter and I say, tell me a book that you really like that you have here. And don't ask me a genre. Don't ask me what I'm interested in.
0: Mm-hmm.
1: Just give me the book that you think is a great book. Mm-hmm. And I've gotten such interesting books. I got Shirley, You're Joking, Mr. Feynman That Way down in West Virginia. And I got on to Haruki Murakami here in town because they got me onto that at Well Read Books. And yeah, I've just had a lot of, it's been, so if I pose that, say you're working in this bookstore and I come into your bookstore and I pose that question to you, what book springs to mind?
0: Lying on the Couch by Irvin Yalom. It's a, it's sort of a self-disclosure account of a longtime therapist who tells the stories of times when his clients have lied to him.
1: Oh, wow.
0: and he knows it. Yeah.
1: Oh, okay.
0: Yeah.
1: Did it take him a while to figure it out, or did he kind of know it instantly, or different at different times maybe?
0: I think the purpose of the book is to help the reader come to that realization themselves.
1: Yeah.
0: And
1: yeah.
0: at the end of the day, it doesn't matter. You just go along with the story.
1: Yeah.
0: Of whatever's happening.
1: Interesting.
0: Yeah.
1: Yeah. It's a
0: because we're not truth seekers in that sense. You know, I mean, what is truth, really?
1: Right, right. Yeah, it's pretty, goes all over the place, doesn't
0: pretty
1: it?
0: Like it's pretty subjective.
1: Yeah, mm-hmm. yeah. that's interesting. Mm-hmm. Took me a long time to figure out that people weren't always telling the truth. Many, many years. Are there books that you look at as life-changing? And I'll give you my example is Dale Carnegie's How to Make Friends and Influence People.
0: That's a great book.
1: Isn't it?
0: Yeah. Yes.
1: I got it for 25 cents at a yard sale when I was a kid going through a lot of problems. I had a lot of problems when I was 15, 16. I was locked away and stuff. But no friends. Anyway, I got that book. And I don't even look at it as a book. I look at it as a tool. I look at it as a, like, I dog-eared that. I highlighted it. I tried stuff and failed at it and then tried it again and tried it different ways. And eventually, I got to the point where I could kind of interact with people if they were drinking. And then from there.
0: Doesn't that make it easier?
1: You know. No. Yeah, it does.
0: A little liquid
1: does.
0: Courage for some
1: you know,
0: people.
1: I hate to say it. I know alcohol has caused a lot of harm, but boy, it helped me. I don't want to recommend it or anything like that, but, you know, I have to say, I don't know where I'd be without alcohol. I would, you know.
0: Yeah.
1: As long as you had enough to buy a round.
0: Right.
1: Like, people were.
0: Oh, instant friends.
1: How crazy you were. Like, yeah. Yeah. Yeah.
0: Could you imagine friends. Ringing a bell immigration or the citizenship ceremony? You know, that would have would have made some good, big friends this morning.
1: Yeah, yeah.
0: We'll go down to the 98.
1: That's right. Is that the deal at the 98? If you ring the bell, you have to buy the whole house around?
0: I think that's the deal in most bars.
1: Most places.
0: I'm not a big drinker much anymore, but.
1: Oh,
0: yeah.
1: Okay.
0: Yeah. I think that's an old convention.
1: Sounds like something that would come from the Navy or something. But anyway, I used to work in the dockyard, and the Navy bars were pretty interesting. They had jiggers, like copper jiggers. So whatever your rank was entitled you to a certain amount of rum every day. So if you're the lower rank, you only got like an ounce of rum, but the higher ranks would get like 3-4 ounces of rum. They had the measuring jiggers there.
0: Wild.
1: Yeah.
0: I didn't know that.
1: So much alcoholism, right? Like,
0: what? Right. Yeah. I mean,
1: yeah,
0: we live in a very alcohol forward community as well. I think that's changing a lot too. And
1: hope so.
0: Certainly the difference between like Austria and Canada, the prevalence or the inclusion of alcohol in terms of like the culture and the food scene is very different.
1: Very different.
0: Yeah. Very different culture around that.
1: You get back to Austria a fair amount, eh?
0: Not so much anymore.
1: Used to.
0: Definitely in my teenage years, you know, would take a week off on either end of the Christmas holiday and fly back and see family and spend some time with my oldest brother there.
1: Nice.
0: Yeah. It was helpful that my aunt was an Air Canada flight attendant for a long time.
1: Oh.
0: Before 9/11, they had very generous travel, you know, buddy passes. Oh. So it was affordable to go back. Because certainly immigrating to a kind of like moving halfway across the world takes a big toll on the family, you know?
1: Yeah. So that you still have quite a bit of family still there.
0: Yeah.
1: And then, okay. Yeah.
0: Yeah. But for my parents, you know, like I, it's interesting because I didn't, it's not like we came to Canada because we had a bad life there. Right.
1: Oh.
0: You know, we weren't refugees or we weren't, you know, badly off, but they still wanted a better or a different life.
1: Oh, okay. And,
0: but we were still, I would say, middle class, perhaps, right? They had a, they had good careers. You know, they were trained in the hospitality industry. And there, that means something very different than it does here.
1: Okay.
0: And so coming here was a big, turned into a big struggle. Okay. Socioeconomically,
1: what sort of work
0: their status changed a lot.
1: It's not always the dream people. I think sometimes it is. Sometimes people do. You know, my parents did very well coming here for sure. They worked hard. Like that's pretty typical too. But it doesn't always go well. That's for sure.
0: No.
1: Huh. Right. So what sort of business did your parents have?
0: Yeah, they had an inn there. Yeah. My mom was a very good cook and baker.
1: Oh, wow.
0: And my father was a trained waiter. Again, that means something very different there. Like it's a red seal. I guess you could, to use North American language, right? It's a red seal trade there to be a waiter.
1: I've been to a restaurant with a trained waiter. It was like a totally different experience.
0: Yeah.
1: Yeah. I've been to one.
0: Yeah. And so they tried to recreate that here. Mm-hmm. You know, they had a little restaurant in like the Kitsilano area of Vancouver for about a year, but late 80s, you know, we still had Wonder Bread then, right? So you got mom trying to bake these beautiful cakes and breads and she wanted to bring in an espresso maker, you know, and my dad goes like, nobody's going to pay $5 for a cup of coffee.
1: Right.
0: You know, and then 5 years later, right, Starbucks happened, right?
1: Yeah.
0: Like she was a real visionary in that way.
1: It is a timing thing, eh?
0: It is a timing thing. Yeah.
1: Halifax was pretty crazy. I blame it on the Buddhists, really. Because like all of a sudden that
0: said
1: town,
0: nobody ever.
1: all of a sudden, like this Rinpoche leader, he came to Halifax from Colorado and he said, I'm moving here. And so all his followers said, well, I guess we are too. And they all moved. And it feels like that was the big shift in Halifax. And then all of a sudden we had these really cool coffee shops and interesting, you know, restaurants. And it just seemed to change almost overnight. That's what I attribute it to anyway. Mm-hmm. And anyway, it's always evolving. But if you catch the timing. Eh,
0: timing is a powerful thing.
1: Yeah.
0: Mm-hmm. Do you mind if I ask you a question?
1: I'd love it if you ask me a question. My favorite subject is me.
0: and it's more comfortable for me as well.
1: Oh,
0: like
1: sure.
0: Generally,
1: perfect.
0: I'm usually the one who's sitting in
1: forth.
0: My curiosity
1: yeah.
0: and you know, listening and asking other people questions. So
1: it's
0: really cool actually to be on the other side of it. But if you wouldn't mind,
1: yeah.
0: What does being Canadian mean to you?
1: Oh, well, you know, I can do that with a song.
0: Mm.
1: I'll do that with a Joni Mitchell song. And I think I'll just sing a little bit of it. And it's also the song that I think is going to, you know, when you and I do it as a duet, it's going to catapult us to like stardom, I think.
0: Is there room for a yodeling pickle?
1: Sure. Yodeling pickle in there too. Yeah. Okay. So it kind of goes like this. On the back of a cartoon coaster in the blue TV screen light, I drew a map of Canada. Oh, Canada, darling, with your face sketched on it twice. Oh, you are my blood like holy wine, so bitter, baby, and so sweet. Oh, I could drink a case of you, and I would still be on my feet. Yes, I would still be on my feet.
0: Mm.
1: I love that song. I just think that, for me, that's my Canada. Like, mm-hmm. you know, I don't know. Maybe that's, I don't know. She tapped into something.
0: It just, you're absorbed.
1: Yeah. Yeah.
0: Yeah.
1: Yeah. So that's, I guess.
0: And you want to take it in.
1: Oh yeah. And that's what mm-hmm. it feels like living here. It's like, you just drink in, you know, you go to the mountains for the first time and you just like, I still remember moving to Calgary and then driving to Banff. Like it was like mm-hmm. you were drinking in. It felt like it was going right in your body. So it was so amazing. What mm-hmm. what an amazing country we live in.
0: Yeah.
1: And yeah.
0: And
1: in
0: that
1: America,
0: the beauty geez, of yeah. nature. I think that draws a lot yeah, of people yeah. in. It certainly drew me in here.
1: Yeah. yeah. My favorite expression these days is what my mom used to say. My mom always said, "Aren't we lucky?" And you know, she came from war torn. You know, mm. she was in a prisoner of war camp, and she got here, and that's wow. she said that all the time. She said, "You know, yeah, aren't we lucky?" And it's so true. We are very mm-hmm. lucky to live here.
0: Yeah.
1: And hopefully, we'll keep it going. Hopefully.
0: For, yeah.
1: So that. Does that answer your question?
0: Yeah.
1: Pretty good. Okay. Yeah. Still want to hear yeah. that Yodeling pickle again.
0: You know, that's best consumed in small quantities. It really highlights, yeah.
1: let's see here. So you know, I've kind of like painted you as like a person that knows a lot of languages and you know, you're very interested in you know, exploring personalities with your work and everything like that. But you're also pretty handy with a power saw.
0: Mm.
1: Like, where'd that come from? I'm so impressed that you like playing around with tools. I always say.
0: Oh man, it helps a lot when you have very capable and patient people around you. You know, I mean, my father passed away when I was quite young, so I think my mom and I had to learn to be a lot more self-sufficient than some, or to take on those quote-unquote blue jobs, I guess.
1: Yeah, yeah.
0: But when you work in the helping profession, when you spend most of your, when I spend a lot of time in that intuitive, creative, fluid part of myself,
1: mm-hmm.
0: I found that I need something on the side that is more concrete, something that I have agency over, where I can see the beginning, the middle, and the end, and I am actively doing something with my hands, with my body.
1: So you're enjoying
0: the
1: process.
0: To keep me charged up.
1: Okay.
0: Yeah. And I love learning.
1: Yeah,
0: and it's so empowering.
1: That's the word. Yeah,
0: to learn something like that, you know, carpentry or masonry, or I'll leave the plumbing up to my husband. He's great, but I'm learning that too.
1: Are you?
0: You know,
1: oh, nice.
0: And highly recommend just giving it a go.
1: Yeah,
0: you know, he just says most things are about doing. And that is absolutely true. You know, people are afraid of trying new things and pushing them out of their comfort zone. They want to be instantly good at something. And it is confronting to fail or to not be good at something.
1: Yeah.
0: So to push through that discomfort and try again and fix your mistakes, own up to your mistakes.
1: Yeah, that's a good start.
0: it's very rewarding. It's very nice. Rewarding.
1: So you basically sanded your whole house.
0: Yeah, oh my
1: you think you'll do that again?
0: Absolutely not. Absolutely not.
1: Yeah, that old cedar, man. That's
0: it's beautiful.
1: Yeah, yeah, it came out good.
0: You know, and I can see sort of the Austrian building style in that as well. It's so funny how we gravitate to the familiar, you know, with the shiplap boards and wood everywhere, you know, and it needed to be lightened up. And now I have this very intimate connection with every square inch of
1: that
0: house.
1: That's true, yeah.
0: And I live there. We live there now and it is ours. And it's a sanctuary. It's comfortable and it just is an expression of who we are as people. And we're really proud of that.
1: So do you think you'll renovate a house again, or do you think that's kind of it for...
0: Oh, we will see.
1: All right. Yeah, you can forget sometimes.
0: We will
1: see.
0: You know, love a good project.
1: Women have a baby, and then they must forget how painful it was by the time the next one comes around or something.
0: Right.
1: Maybe it's like that. I don't know. But yeah, because I've ended up sucked into it a few times, that's for sure.
0: Yeah. I mean, you're a tradesperson too. You know what it's like.
1: Oh, yeah. Yeah. I don't care for it. I like the results, but I'm not crazy about the work.
0: About the process?
1: Yeah.
0: Okay.
1: Yeah, but I love, you know, like what I get in the end. Mm-hmm. Like, you know, would you ever build a house, do you think? Can you envision yourself building a house?
0: Sure.
1: Yeah?
0: I'd give it a go.
1: What kind of house would you build?
0: Who's the architect that builds all those crooked houses?
1: Oh, yeah. What's his name? Oh, I forgot. Frank.
0: Oh, man. I could picture them. Is it Wasserman or something like that?
1: No. I forget. But yeah, I'm thinking crooked buildings. Like he builds really bizarre. But I've always been
0: I don't know if that would be on purpose. I think that's how it would end up.
1: Yeah.
0: You know, true Yukon construction, right? The kissing houses in Dawson or something like, right? Where like frost,
1: is that what they call them?
0: Frost heaves have, you know, change the shape of the homes, you know.
1: What would be the most important room for you in that house?
0: I love a kitchen.
1: Yeah. Yeah.
0: Food is love and love is food. Food is culture. It's, yeah. The kitchen. Absolutely. I love being in the kitchen.
1: Okay.
0: Yeah.
1: So you're also a camper and camping and...
0: Gotta be in the outdoors.
1: Outdoors.
0: Yeah.
1: You got a boat. You went down and got a boat in Saskatchewan or something like that. Or
0: Manitoba.
1: Yeah. How's that going?
0: I love the impulsive side of myself.
1: Yeah, you drove all the way down there and got a boat. I remember that.
0: Oh, yeah. Yeah. With my sister from another mister, you know.
1: Oh.
0: Thanks, Em, for helping me prep for this. And my one of my best friends, drove across the country and picked up a boat. Yeah.
1: Wow.
0: Yeah. Wow. Greatest road trip. And also wish we had a lot more time, right? Like get rained on in a tent one morning and it's just like, it's leaking everywhere. We're just like, that's it. Abandon the tent. We'll come back for it later. Just so fed up with that experience. But
1: oh, yeah.
0: Yeah.
1: Yeah. We always had leaky tents when I was a kid. But we liked it because my mom would, like, she'd pack everything up and we'd have to head to town and find some place with a, you know, washer and dryer so we could dry all our stuff out. And
0: mm-hmm.
1: So we get to go to like a big town, we were like from a little tiny, teeny town.
0: Oh my gosh, that reminds me the first time I ever went camping with my parents. So Austrians are incredibly outdoorsy people, but camping isn't really a thing. They're big on hiking, skiing, ski jumping, you know, all that stuff. But camping was never something I grew up with. So my parents and I and my brother, we went to Long Beach, Tofino, west coast of Vancouver Island. Absolutely stunning place.
1: Ooh,
0: highly recommend. And we went there. And because we didn't have all the gear, my parents decided to bring the feather duvets off the beds. And we parked in the parking lot, and it's a 1 kilometer boardwalk down to the beach. And we had to hoof everything up and down there multiple times. Duvet bedding, instead of sleeping bags.
1: Looking at too, right? Like you're rich campers, man.
0: Exactly, right? Yeah. Things changed a little bit later on, but you know, that's what was left from the business, right? My brother had a tent on his own and we didn't understand tides, right? So he pitches his tent below the tide line and he just wakes up and he's completely soaked the following morning. His feather duvet is just, I mean, it's just chaos, right? Absolute chaos. But yeah, that was one of my first camping trips with my parents. So I'm glad to say that, you know, I've gained some knowledge and experience since then.
1: Yeah.
0: Not going to make that mistake
1: high tide
0: again.
1: Line for sure.
0: Right? Know how to read the tides.
1: Yeah, that's a good one.
0: Yeah. Have, you know, be a little more streamlined with the gear, you know?
1: Okay. Right. So I'm talking to Nicole Settle. And oh, I want you to mention the name of your business, your
0: mindset
1: business.
0: Counseling. Yeah.
1: Yeah, mindset counseling.
0: Mindset. Yeah. And yeah. Because, you know, settle mind, you know,
1: oh,
0: gotta clear the mind.
1: Oh,
0: or
1: good play on
0: play
1: words.
0: Play on words. Yeah.
1: Fun.
0: Yeah. Well, you don't settle with a settle on settled lands and not have a play on words, you know?
1: Yeah, I guess you can do all kinds of things with that. So is there anything I'm not asking you? Is there anything I should have asked you?
0: Oh, man,
1: you?
0: We could go on for hours.
1: Yeah.
0: You know?
1: Yeah.
0: It's, yeah, I'm really excited that we had it. Like, yeah, thank you.
1: Thank you.
0: For inviting me here. And thanks, you know, getting me to think about, you know, what this day means, what that ceremony, what it means, you know, to have gone through that process. And it means a lot to me that you were there. And it means a lot to me to support your creativity and curiosity and art.
1: Like, oh yeah,
0: you're such an engaging conversationalist.
1: Oh,
0: it's just,
1: thank you.
0: You make it easy. Thank you.
1: It was really fun. And with that, I think we're gonna switch over to a bit of music and kind of get ready for the next show. So thanks a lot, and thank you, Sea Juice, for being here. And we'll sign off.

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I can feel a little aching in my head. 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He asked me for my name and where I dwell.

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0: look at yourself. 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
1: Huh. 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
0: Yeah. Ruth Buzzy.
1: Thank you.
0: Besides that, all of our kids took after your part of the family
1: anyway.
0: Oh,
1: they did, huh?

0: We'll be at the high school gym in person for one show only this Saturday night. The big two-hour show starts at 7:30. Tickets are just $1.50. 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

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It's all good.

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5: 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I'm a day. How are you today?
6: 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Welcome, welcome, welcome. It's Chamach time. It's Chamach time. It is Chamach time. Wednesday, the 1st of July, everybody. It's 7 p.m. here in downtown Whitehorse from the land of the Kwalin-Dun First Nation and the Tan Kwachan Council. My name is Pavan. You are tuning into Chamach. Chamach in my native tongue, Hindi, means spoonful. And I'm here with you tonight, as I am every Wednesday evening, sharing a Chamach of conversation and global tunes, all under the lens of celebrating diversity and promoting inclusion across these airwaves. 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Happy Canada Day, everybody. Ni hao, hola chama, hola pama. Namaskar sabiko, salam alaikum. Gunashish for tuning in. Shoni thun, merci. We are, what is it? What is it? It's not the first, it's not the second, it's not the third. It's the 159th anniversary of the Federation today, celebrating Canada Day 2026. What a beautiful day it's been across the territory, whether you've just been taking the day to chill, whether you've been earning some coin today, maybe time and a half, double time, given that it's a stat holiday if you had to work today, or maybe you're just taking it easy. Maybe you're on the water. Maybe you're hiking in the woods somewhere, in the trees, on the trails. Whatever you're doing, however today is finding you, I thank you so much for tuning in. It is a pleasure, as always, to be in your hearts and in your ears tonight, my little bears. Once again, my name is Pavan. I am with you right up until 8:30 p.m. tonight. And given that it's Canada Day, given that it's the auspicious occasion of Canada,

today. I wanted to really focus tonight's efforts and tonight's songs specifically on Indigenous talent from across the country. So I'm going to get into that in just a little bit. I'm going to talk about the Canada Day festivities that played out here in downtown Whitehorse and Shipyards Park, just a few steps away from where I'm coming to you live right now. This morning, there's the parade. This afternoon, there's a whole suite of entertainment options and activities here in Shipyards Park as well and in other parts of the city. I'll recap a little bit of that. We'll talk, you know, and then otherwise we'll just catch up a little bit. How does that sound? Well, we'll just catch up. You know, the week goes by, so much happens, and, you know, it's just important for us to catch up a little bit. You may have recalled my pal Lawrence was here last week. We had a really great conversation about some really fascinating research work, Indigenous-focused research work that Lawrence is up to these days, and the fact that he is departing Whitehorse to start a new chapter in Victoria very soon in an academic capacity. And chatted a little bit about Pride as well. Now, Pride Month, as we know it, is typically the month of June. But you know what? It's Pride season, my friends. It's Pride season. So we're going to integrate some of that into tonight's show as well. Talk a little bit about what else is going on in the city. And, you know, just keep the vibe right. Just keep the vibe right throughout this fantastic evening. The sun is beaming out there. The pollen is out. My commiserations for anyone like myself who is navigating the complexities of allergies these days. It's this dichotomy of wanting to be outside, wanting to be in nature, wanting to be in the sun, but you know, just feeling the inflammation of your face and your eyes just grow 200 to 400%, 200 to 400%, I should say, just with, you know, the allergies, with all the pollen in the air right now. But it's okay. It's okay. Things could always be worse, my friends. It is, it's pretty warm out there right now. It's about 13 degrees here in downtown Whitehorse, once again, at Shipyards Park. And yeah, things are good. Things are good, my friends. So let's go ahead and get started with some tunes, shall we? Started tonight's broadcast off with Salt out of the UK, a fantastic R&B, soul, hip-hop band with one of their tracks that I love. It came out actually during the pandemic. It's called You From London? A little bit of comic relief to start us off tonight, and just wanted to keep that vibe going. So in this first set of tunes, as I said, going to be focusing on immense and remarkable Indigenous talent from across the country tonight on Chumach. So got DJ Boogie the Beat coming up from Saddle Lake Cree Nation in Alberta. Got some Shub coming up. It used to be DJ Shub, but in my research, I've learned that they now go just by Shub. From the Six Nations of Grand River out in Ontario. Got some Sebastian Gaskin coming up, a track by both of them, actually. You know, and throughout tonight's show, going to be throwing some CB out there, some Young Spirit, some Drezus, some PJ Vegas, some Mina, some Tia Woods, some Ellie Seppi. Some Shawnee Kish, some Jamie Fine, some Snotty Nose Rez Kids. You know, I'm just gonna fill your ears and your hearts with some fantastic tunes tonight, my friends. How does that sound? So you know what? Why don't we go ahead and get things started? We're starting things off with Hreet. Hreet is from Pangnirtung Nunavut, a Nuuk artist focusing on electronic pop, synth pop, Inuktitut pop. One of Canada's best-known contemporary Inuit artists blends Inuktitut lyrics with modern electronic production. Going to be focusing on Hreet a little bit more later on in the broadcast, but maybe you'll be familiar with this tune. It was featured in season one of the fantastic show North of North just last year, actually. But if you haven't caught that show on CBC, it's a fantastic show, all featuring heavily Nunavut and, you know, the trials and tribulations and
comedic relief of a small community up there. So anyway, this song was featured there. I learned about Hrit through that episode itself, but going to be playing that. And once again, some DJ Boogie the Beat. And another really popular Canadian artist as well, not Indigenous identifying, but popular in their own right. So let's go. And this is the Inuk version of Levitating, formerly by the one and the only Dua Lipa. So let me just cue that up once more here for us, and we will get going. Here we go, everybody. Thanks for tuning in tonight. We're starting things off with Hrit.

Katie Lang for you. It's a Canada Day celebration here on So Much, my friends. Thanks so much for tuning in. My name is Pavan. You are tuning into CJUC 92.5 Whitehorse Community Radio. The juice, the juice, the juice. Started that set off with Khrit from Nunavuk, an Inuk artist, blending Inuktitut lyrics with modern electronic production, as we heard. A translated and Inuk take on Levitating by Dua Lipa, otherwise famously presented and performed by Dua Lipa. And the pronunciation of that is Ikiakik, Ikiakik, Ikiakik. So started the set off with that, had DJ Boogie the Beat with Buffalo, Shub and Sebastian Gaskin with I Know, and once again, Miss Chatelaine by Katie Lang. Hey, if you were in and around Shipyards Park earlier today, you would have probably seen the festivities that ensued. They started at about 8 o'clock this morning with a pancake breakfast presented by the Knights of Columbus, followed by a citizenship ceremony for about, I think it was around 25 or 27 or 30 individuals. First thing this morning, so congratulations to them. It was performed by Immigration, Refugees, and Citizenship Canada, hosted by the White Horse Legion. What a remarkable opportunity. I was able to witness and observe, I would say, maybe about 5 or 7 minutes of the ceremony itself. And, you know, it was evident how special and how touching it was, especially for the individuals being recognized with citizenship, and then also for their loved ones that were there in attendance as well, be that friends or family, colleagues, coworkers, whatever the case was. The parade itself then was, I think it was about 11 a.m. I was overseeing parking. Well, I was supporting the oversight of parking in the Shipyards parking lot. And what a fantastic statutory holiday volunteer gig that was. But the parade itself, I think there was about 25 floats in and around. Really colorful, lots of different costumes. The Canadian Filipino Association of the Yukon went all out, and it was fantastic. They had some music playing, some dancing going on, fantastic costumes, and really, really, really promoting culture as part of the parade as well. So that was fantastic to see the multicultural Association of the Yukon. I'm forgetting their official term, but right here on 4th Avenue also had a parade of flags from representing pretty much the entire world, which was fantastic to see there as well. Later on in the afternoon, there was a full roster of performances right from 1 o'clock up until just a few hours ago, just up until about 5 o'clock. So Dana Zeggy was performing, which was fantastic. The Canadian Filipino Association of the Yukon once again had their dancers performing for it was about 10 or 15 minutes. Barbara Chamberlain and Friends, William Paco. There was some Bhangra dancing happening. And then one of my favorite local bands, The Lawyer and the Constable, a group of Filipino friends and loved ones getting together and doing immense covers of popular tunes, be it Guns N' Roses, be it Cher, be it the Spice Girls, be it Journey. It was just always fantastic. I was able to see them at Arts in the Park a few weeks ago. I think that was maybe at the beginning of June. Anyway, it was fantastic. Always a highlight of any community gathering there within itself. So however you're spending the day, whether you've been in community or whether you've been doing your own thing, I hope it's been good. I hope it's been good for you.
Just wanted to highlight really quick, I'll be playing DJ Boogie the Beat a little bit more, a little bit later in tonight's show. I was reminded and reinforced with the power and the production of DJ Boogie the Beat when I saw Snotty Nose Res Kids in town at the Yukon Arts Center a few months ago as well. What a fantastic show that was. But just wanted to highlight him as being a notable Cree producer, DJ, rapper, really a pioneer of the modern indigenous dance music genre, frequently collaborating with indigenous vocalists and rappers across Turtle Island, and you know, just doing his thing out there, whether it's hip-hop, EDM, powwow, step, indigenous electronic, and once again representing Saddle Lake Cree Nation in Alberta there. With Shub as well, also representing powwow, step, electronic, hip-hop, a former member of a tribe called Red, now known as the Hallucination, widely credited with helping popularize powwow, step globally, and does a fantastic job of blending powwow vocals, turnbullism, and electronic music as well. Featured the track I Know, featuring Sebastian Gaskin there as well. And I mean, what can I say about Katie Lang? Alberta's own Katie Lang, arguably, I would say, one of the most powerful vocalists in Canadian history as well. And I mean, just fantastic, a four-time Grammy winner, LGBT icon, in Canada as well, known for extraordinary vocal rage and, you know, the undoubtable, you know, crossover success that she's experienced over, you know, the last few decades within itself there. Going to keep tunes going. So in this set, let's see, what have I got for us here? Yeah, going to keep it going. Going to be featuring some Tia Wood, also from Saddle Lake Cree Nation, with her Cree and Coast Salish vibe and tunes, and you know, really combining kind of like R&B tunes. So got Sage My Soul coming up, a little bit of R&B soul pop fusion there. Got Amina coming up, an Inuit artist creating ambient electronic music, really incorporating Arctic imagery and introspective songwriting. And, you know, part of a growing generation of Inuit alternative musicians. Mina is Inuk from Nunavut as well. Got some CB coming up. I've played CB probably every week for the last month, if not 6 weeks now, from the Cree Nation of Mistissini, Quebec. Indie pop, alternative pop, a Cree singer-songwriter, nominated for a Juno Award earlier this year for Indigenous Album of the Year. Their music really explores identity, healing, relationships through what I would label maybe like atmospheric indie pop, but always doing a fantastic job there. And going to be featuring once again some Boogie the Beat, but this time featuring Young Spirit from Frog Lake Cree Nation, Jesus from Muscoday First Nation in Saskatchewan, PJ Vegas from Anishinaabe Cree artist out of Manitoba as well. And that'll, you know, be a little bit more hip hop vibes that we'll be filling out there as well. So let's get this set started. Here's Need, starting us off, by CB. You are tuning in to Chumach. It's great to be with you, my friends. Happy Wednesday evening.

That's Sage My Soul by Tia Wood. What a fantastic song. What a fantastic message. What a fantastic performer doing some amazing things both across Canada and throughout the U.S. You know, really, just really doing some fantastic stuff. Yeah, like follow her on social media if you want to keep up to date on exactly what Tia Wood's got going on. She was... you know, she's been touring across North America, but in addition to that, there was a really remarkable tour stop that she did. I think she joined Shawn Mendes on tour. I think it was sometime last year, but it was just so powerful and really bringing the messages of her music and the importance of her music to a wider audience as well. So kudos to Tia Wood. She's just doing her thing. Before that, we had Dreaming of Coastlines by Mina. Before that, we had Boogie the Beat, Young Spirit with Tapwe. And then started that set off with CB with Need. I just wanted to highlight as well that was Young Spirit, Dresus, PJ Vegas, and Boogie the Beat there as well. Wanted to mention all of those artists that collaborated on the tune Tapwe that was just played there. So, my friends, we are just approaching 8 p.m. downtown Whitehorse, CJUC 92.5 FM, Whitehorse Community Radio. My name is Pavan. You are tuning in to Chumach. Chumach is my weekly show here on Whitehorse Community Radio, where we just talk about topics related to diversity inclusion and promote that through a diverse suite of musical tunes. Tonight, being that it is Canada Day, choosing to highlight Indigenous talent from across the country from that perspective. Look, I want to just acknowledge a little bit of the obvious, or it's, I guess, obvious from my perspective, and that is that Canada Day can be and is for many an uncomfortable day because it asks many people, myself included, to hold on to two truths at once. It's possible to celebrate the country that Canada has become and continues striving to become while also holding on to the truth and acknowledging that our country, I mean, let's face it, was built on policies and systems that caused and continue to cause profound harm to First Nations, Inuit, and Métis people. Neither truth erases the other, but together, these two truths present a fuller, more honest portrayal and story of Canada. And I think part of the journey that I've been on is acknowledging that two things can be true. I can be very proud to live in Canada and be a Canadian citizen, born and raised in this country, and have immense pride in what it means to be Canadian, but at the same time acknowledge that, you know, the history of Canada, like any other country, is littered with some really traumatic and dangerous truths. So, I mean, just thinking back to the citizenship ceremony this morning in Shipyards Park, you know, it made me reflect on the fact that, you know, Canada Day is really a celebration, as I saw today, of a peaceful, multicultural society shaped by people really from every corner of the world. I mean, if one just looked around Shipyards Park today, I think you would have seen most corners of the world represented, but also of democratic institutions, public health care, human rights protection, and, you know, a relatively stable political climate. The beauty of the country's lands, the waters, the languages, the cultures, and the communities, the refuge and opportunity for people escaping conflict, persecution, or hardship, not to mention achievements in arts and sports and environmental conservation and science and international cooperation, and a society that continues to evolve through reconciliation efforts, expanding the recognition of diversity and inclusion, and through immigration as well. But, you know, I can also hold the truth that July 1st, Canada Day, evokes some very different emotions as well. You know, Confederation in 1867 accelerated
the expansion of a Canadian state that often pursued Indigenous lands and resources while limiting rights and self-determination, Indigenous rights and self-determination. And what did that look like? What did that mean? Well, I mean, lands were taken through treaties that were interpreted differently or through outright dispossession where treaties never existed. The Indian Act imposed extensive federal control over many aspects of First Nations life. Residential schools, I mean, openly sought to eradicate Indigenous languages, cultures, and family structures. Inuit communities experienced forced relocation, sled dog killings, tuberculosis, evacuations, and other colonial policies and practices and processes. The 60 Scoop separated thousands upon thousands of Indigenous children from their families. And the impacts of colonialism continue to contribute to disparities in housing, disparities in health, disparities in education and child welfare and justice, just to name a few. So, I mean, for me, the challenge of July 1st isn't really about deciding whether Canada is good or bad. I mean, it's much, much more nuanced than that. It's really recognizing that nations like people, like each and every one of us, are capable of remarkable accomplishments, while also carrying histories of trauma that's been invoked on others and forms of injustice as well. So, you know, I'm carrying that with me today. That's one of the reasons why I've chosen deliberately to highlight and celebrate Indigenous talent on tonight's show. It was a very intentional decision. But with that said, regular and routine listeners of the show will know that that's something that I try to do on a regular routine basis here on Chumach anyway. Moving forward, I wanted to highlight specifically one artist in this next set who once again is doing some amazing and fantastic things and has taken a different approach to some of her music as of late. So I am talking about the one and only Elisapi, who is a Saluit Nunavik Quebec Inuk from Quebec, I should say. One of Canada's most internationally recognized Inuit artists performs in Inuktitut, English and French. And most recently, her album Inuktitut reimagines classic rock and pop songs entirely in Inuktitut, bringing global hits to an Inuit cultural context. So this is something that I thought was really, really fascinating. And because of that, wanted to highlight specifically four specific songs by Elisapi here as well. So we have in the Inuktitut language versions of If It Makes You Happy, Heart of Glass, Time After Time, and Going to California. So sit tight, my little bears. We're in for a little bit of a treat in this next set of tunes. Here we go. It's all featuring Elisapi as we hang on to and acknowledge all the truths that can remain true on Canada Day, July 1st. Thanks for tuning in, everybody. Here is Elisapi in this next set.

What a great set of tunes there by Elisa P. Four tunes in a row by the fantastic Elisa P doing some fantastic, fantastic renditions of popular tunes, otherwise made popular by global artists like Sheryl Crow, Blondie, Cyndi Lauper, and Led Zeppelin. But putting her own language onto the mix in Inuktitut, and you know, representing representing the beautiful Inuit artist that that she is there. So in that set, we had Kuvi Asukuvit, otherwise known as "If It Makes You Happy." Otherwise known, otherwise made popular by Sheryl Crow, as I mentioned. And then we had Umati Atarni Maset, otherwise known as "Heart of Glass," by originally by Blondie, followed by Thai Mangalimak, "Time After Time," made popular by the one and only Cyndi Lauper, and "California Mutt," "Going to California," otherwise by Led Zeppelin. So you can see why I wanted to definitely feature Elisa P in tonight's broadcast. Just doing really and honestly just doing some fantastic things when it relates to her renditions, popularizing and normalizing the language, the Inuktitut language, with these global tunes. And also, let's not forget about the voice, a fantastic and stunning voice there as well. My friends, we are at 8:13 p.m. It is Wednesday evening in downtown Whitehorse. The sun is shining bright. The Canada festivities have dwindled down here in Shipyards Park as of a few hours ago. I could see that the larger trucks are packing up the audio sound systems and whatnot. There's still a few folks lingering around the park here. There's always some kiddos, sometimes some adults, playing in the accessible playground just steps away from the CGUC broadcasting studio here as well. It's a fantastic evening here in downtown Whitehorse. I hope you are keeping well. I hope you're enjoying the sunshine. I hope you're enjoying the evening. I hope you're enjoying July. I hope you're enjoying summer. We're officially in summer, my friends. What a fantastic time of year here in the Yukon as well. Quick shout out to our sponsors, Road Dogs Music, located at the corner of 4th Avenue and Main Street. Hit them up for musical gear, vinyls. They've got some swag. There's some CGUC swag as well, but a fantastic community sponsor of CJUC, Whitehorse Community Radio. So thanks so much to Road Dogs Music. Shout out to Uconstruct as well. Once again, just steps away from the from Shipyards Park here, just literally kind of kitty corner from where I'm broadcasting from. But Whitehorse's innovation hub, no shortage of creative, fantastic awesomeness going on at Uconstruct on a routine and regular basis. 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My handle is This Is PBAR. That's This Is PBHAR. Would love, love, love, love nothing more to hear from you.
We are winding down. I've got about 15 minutes left in tonight's broadcast. I've got no shortage of fantastic Indigenous artists that I want to highlight before I'm off the air here. So we're just going to keep pumping it out, And this next set got Shawnee Kish and Jamie Fine coming up. Shawnee, a Mohawk artist from Welland, Ontario, Mohawk singer-songwriter, and 2S LGBTQIA plus advocate, winner of the Launch television competition from a few years ago, strong voice for Indigenous and queer representation. Jamie Fine from Ottawa, Ontario, a Canadian pop singer who also rose to fame on The Launch, and a frequent collaborator with Indigenous artists. So got Burning Love coming up in just a bit. Got some Boogie the Beat with Snotty Nose Rez Kids and Northern Cree coming up with Sages on Fire. Got Shub and the Black Lodge Singers coming up. And got Quantum Tangle from Yellowknife coming up as well. It's a duo led by Tiffany Ayalik and Grayson Grit. Their mix Inuit throat singing folk and contemporary production. They mix Inuit throat singing folk and contemporary production, and they have won multiple awards at the Canadian Folk Music Awards. So gonna highlight those artists in this next set. I think you're gonna dig it. Here's Burnin' Love with Shawnee Kish and Jamie Fine to set us off. I'm digging this vibe.

Wow, what a powerful song of domestic chaos, if nothing else. Powerful song. Here's The Sages on Fire by Boogie the Beat and Snotty Nose Redskins and Northern Cree.

0: My friends, thank you so much for tuning in to Chumach tonight. The clock is slowly approaching. We're just about a minute out from 8:30 p.m. My time with you has officially come to an end. It has been a pleasure being in your ears and your hearts as per usual. I will be back with you next Wednesday from 7 to 8:30 p.m. Who knows what I'll be playing? Who knows what I'll be sharing? Who knows what we'll be exchanging? But you know, it'll be good times, good vibes, and good tunes, no doubt. Thanks again. Enjoy your weekend. Enjoy your day. Happy Canada Day. Be good. Stay hydrated. Wear that SPF. And, yeah, be good.
1: I'm down bad, try to right these wrongs, but I write this.

Testing, testing. 1, 2, 1, 2. Hello there, folks. You are listening to CJUC 92.5 FM. I am Tristan. I will be live in the booth for the next hour from 9 to 10 p.m. I hope you are all having a lovely day today. If you're a public sector employee, maybe you enjoyed a nice day off. Maybe you went camping or did a little hike and you just come back. And I've got a show full of samples and interpolations for you today. You're listening to The Art of Sampling and the usual format of this show, for those of you who have not listened before, is I will play one original song in its entirety, and then I'll play another song which either directly samples from it or interpolates, like maybe lyrics or the melody or a specific like drum line. But today I'm actually going to start off just with playing the remixed song by this artist called Girl Talk, who was really popular in the late 2000s, I'd say. I recently just watched a documentary all about remixing and sort of a remix manifesto, which is a little bit dated, came out also in the late 2000s, but it feels like it's still very relevant today. Speaks a lot about artistic freedom, whose right is it to sample, talks a bit more about the copyright laws in America and other countries. A very interesting documentary. You can get it at the local library. They have it on DVD, if any of you still have a DVD player. And yeah, Girl Talk was one of the main artists in here because they often sampled from 20 to 30 plus songs in one specific song. So to release that, the example was that you would have to pay all these different royalties to the different companies who own the masters now, to all the different producers. And the song that I will play to you right now, No Pause, would have, I believe they calculated it, been around $300,000 needed to clear all the samples, which I think there had a few legal loopholes at the time, and they ended up not needing to pay that because that would have been almost impossible. But yeah, this track samples all sorts of artists, samples Old Dirty Bastard, Jimi Hendrix, Tom Tom Club, Tears for Fears, Missy Elliott, Faith Evans, Beyonce, Spank Rock. And you can see he mashes up all sorts of different genres to make this electronic music. It's really cool. Here is No Pause by

the rhythm, the rebel. Without a pause, I'm lowering my level. The hard drama, where you never been, I'm in. You want styling? You know it's time again. Deep, the enemy telling you to hear it. They

And that was No Pause by Girl Talk. I recognized a few songs in there. I think I realized they had a few of those 80s tracks. I heard Tears for Fears. I think I heard Don't You Forget About Me by Simple Minds. And then obviously, yeah, that Missy Elliott and that Eminem are hard samples to miss. The music feels pretty dated, but almost in a good way, I feel. I think it's very emblematic of the, like, late 2000s, early 2010s, sort of dance electronic culture as a whole. A little bit hipster-esque. But I actually did see that he once headlined at Coachella, one of the smaller stages, I believe, but still pretty impressive. Girl Talk from Pittsburgh, Pennsylvania. Next up for you, I have a sample from a brand new album, just came out last week. Tierra Whack, a rapper from Philadelphia, released Wax Museum. This project, unlike her last one, she has a lot of rapping on it, lots of bars. And she actually sampled from another hip-hop artist, Tyler, the Creator, one of his interludes. So here are those two. First off, Sometimes by Tyler, the Creator.

0: Golf Radio. You're on the air with Shay Powers. We're taking requests. Get that one. What's your name? Hello? Okay, well, since you want to be Mr. Fucking Secret Agent, what song you want to hear?
1: The one about me.
2: Okay, Los Angeles, more just like to be scandalous to them. Remember, I'm evangelist to control, I can handle this best. Female, I'm standing.

0: And that was Tierra Wack with Candle Wax from her new project, Wax Museum, which just came out freshly last week. So far, I think it is one of my favorite projects that have been released this year lyrically. I can definitely see myself going back to it a lot. One other new artist who just dropped recently, and I found out about this week, her name is Linlin. She comes from Paris, France. And I've been obsessed with this track called Black, B-L-A-C-C, with the little star asterisk beside it. This track interpolates from America Has a Problem by Kendrick Lamar, featuring Kendrick Lamar. Essentially, if you don't speak French, Linlin takes that same concept and applies it to French culture. Here with the original is Beyoncé, America Has a Problem.
1: America has a problem.

bounds. 3-2 bounds. 3-3 for the one bounds. 3-2 bounds. 3-3 for the one bounds. 3-2 bounds. 3-3 for the one bounds. 3-2 bounds. And that was Black by Lin Lin, the Parisian rapper, here on CJUC 92.5 FM. This is The Art of Sampling. So that song sampled America Has a Problem by Beyoncé, which I did some research while those were playing, actually samples another original song called America Has a Problem parentheses Cocaine by Kilo Ali, which he looks to be some sort of 90s producer, did some house music kind of stuff, and also a little bit of hip-hop, which tracks out for that track. I'll have to listen to that some other time. Unfortunately, we have a lot of more songs to go through for this hour, so let's go to the next one. This is Children's Story by Slick Rick, one of the most sampled songs of all time. This track has been sampled or interpolated, according to the internet, in over 150 songs. This next sample that I'll be playing after is from Vince Staples' new album, Crybaby. Here is Children's Story by Slick Rick.

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1: Sorry.
0: Yeah, that was from his latest album, Crybaby, which definitely has a more rock feel to it than his other projects. He uses a lot of live instrumentation, which blends beautifully when he has some songs there with more hip-hop elements, like that sample from Slick Rick Children's Story, which is, even if you've never heard about Slick Rick, you've definitely heard that sample in a bunch of different songs. Very iconic. Slick Rick, one of the OG rappers. Next up, we have a song by Mana. If you've never heard of them, they are the top-selling Latin rock band in the world. They are from Mexico, and this song is called An El Muelle de San Blas, which was then sampled by Chilean Gustavo Cerati, who is also a rock star, but he made a trip-hop album called Bocanada. Let's hear those two tracks next.

And that was Perdonar es Divino by Argentinian rock star Gustavo Cerati here on The Art of Sampling. 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It is currently 9:38, and little weather report for you here in Whitehorse downtown. It is finally sunny. Today, not that much sun. It was quite cloudy, but it is beaming right into the CJUC studio. Getting quite warm. Apparently it is 29 degrees Celsius in here. I feel like a good 15 degrees difference probably with the outside. And yeah, I won't complain about the sun though. I still enjoy it. Just taking off a layer, just in a little t-shirt now. Next up for you guys, I have a song by the P-Funk All-Stars, who I not have heard of before, but it turns out they're a derivative of Parliament Funkadelic, and they still have most of its core members. Bootsy Collins is there, Eddie Hazel, the guitarist, is there. And yeah, like the main, I think it is a really big band. It's Afrofuturism. It's like 14 or 15 plus members. Really cool, really funky. And they were sampled by The Coup. So let's start with Hydraulic Pump by the P-Funk All-Stars here on The Art of Sampling.

And that was 5 Million Ways to Kill a CEO by The Coup here on The Art of Sampling. 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Fun fact, the songwriter for The Coup, and rapper I guess as well, is the director and filmmaker Boots Riley, who just came out with a very funny movie this year called I Love Boosters. I believe that was his second film. His first one was Sorry to Bother You, which is very surrealist, really weird and funky, but very interesting to watch as well. I would highly recommend. It is 9:52, so only 8 minutes left until I'm off air, and then it will be Arab-esque, so stick around for some Middle Eastern funky beats. I think I'll end off on a bit of a funky vibe. Some West Coast rap, which samples Joe Cocker. Here is his song, Woman to Woman, sampled by Tupac. Good night.

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school scientists are lost in the swirling maze of past and future ages during the first experiments, his greatest and most secret project, the Time Tunnel.

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0: You know, it's at times like this, when I'm stuck in a Vogon airlock with a man from Beetlejuice about to die of asphyxiation in deep space, that I really wish I'd listened to what my mother told me when I was young.
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3: This is Canada, Nell. Things are real up here.

0: King, the swiftest, strongest of Eskimo lead dogs, blazes the trail through storm and snow for Sergeant Preston as he meets the challenge of the Yukon. Sergeant Preston was typical of the small band of Northwest Mounted Police who preserved law and order in the Yukon during the Gold Rush of 98. That was the year that brought over 50,000 men swarming into the Klondike region, and the greed for gold led to frequent violence and bloodshed. But in spite of the odds against them, the force preserved a splendid record in maintaining the right. The challenge of the North was answered, and justice ruled triumphant. As Sergeant Preston busied himself breaking camp shortly after the light of day across the Yukon, he spoke at intervals, half to himself, half to King.
1: Yes, King. Enough time's been wasted already. Those crooks have had the run of the Yukon for 4 months. I guess that's everything. We've got to put an end to this reign of terror. Trappers are afraid to bring their furs to trading posts. Masked robbers holding them up. And yet, where are they hiding the stolen furs? Well, King, we may soon have the answers to a lot of questions. Get the dogs up, King.

0: Several miles further north along the trail traveled by the Mountie and his lead dog, King, Joe Simon sat at his desk in the cabin that served as headquarters for his freight line, the only one of its kind in the Yukon.
1: Not bad. Besides paying off the boys, clearing expenses, the cold $10,000 in profit. Yeah, that's the way I like to see a set of books look.
2: Hey, Joe.
1: Oh, hi, Len. Come on in.
2: I want to talk to you, Joe.
1: Yeah, what's on your mind? Sit down, you're out of breath.
2: Yeah, no wonder. You better get ready for a shock. And gloating over them books ain't going to ease it none for you either.
1: What do you mean?
2: I always said the law was going to get wise sooner or later.
1: Is this what you want to talk to me about? I'm busy, Len. These books
2: here. You better use them books for lighting fires. Once that Mountie sees them, you won't be able
1: Mountie.
2: To... Sergeant Preston's on the trail of the fur robberies.
1: Oh, is that why you think we better give up the freight line?
2: Either give it up or start hauling some honest freight.
1: We haul enough freight. There ain't a man in the Yukon that suspect we have anything to do with the stolen furs, and you know it.
2: Now, just remember this much. Preston ain't failed yet. Once he sets out on a trail, he gets his man. And I don't aim to be about when he closes in.
1: There's always a first time. Ever hear that? Preston's been riding for a fall, and I'm going to see that he gets it.
2: Yeah? Well, I'm betting on Preston. I'm clearing out of this, Joe. I'm leaving on the next boat from Skagway.
1: You're daft. You're staying here. I can't spare you now, and you know it. If it's a bigger cut you want...
2: Listen, Joe...
1: Listen to me. Took a long time to build up Simon's freight line, didn't it? You stuck with it then, driving them honest loads you're talking about way up from Sutter's Creek through to Skagway. That's when the going was tough and the pay was small. But we built up a reputation for ourselves. Folks say we always get the goods through. They trust us. There's not a man in three countries to put a finger on us. We're in the clear. We're cashing in. I'll go on out and see how Pete made out in that last call. And don't let me hear any more of this talk.
2: And I don't like it. No, sir, I don't like it.
1: The last time, get out there and help Pete, will you?
2: All right.
3: Okay.
1: What's wrong now? My patience is worn out. I'm telling you, Len, if you don't...
2: Preston, didn't you hear that?
1: Hear what?
2: He's outside. I saw him. He's coming in here any minute.
1: Preston. Can you see him out that window? Wait, never mind. I can see him out of this one. It's a Mountie, all right.
2: You can bet your best beaver it's Preston.
1: I better get them books out of the way. Here, pull out these ledgers.
2: What'd I tell you? You wouldn't listen to me. You knew all the answers, don't you, Mr. Simon? You clean this plate out faster than anything you ever saw.
1: Shut up.
2: You'll be looking out from behind bars yet. And what's worse, I'm going to be looking out with you. I'll go out with Pete.
1: Come in.
4: Hello there, Joe.
1: Why, Sergeant Preston.
4: How are you, Len?
2: I'm all right. I have to help Pete.
4: See you later.
1: Yeah, Len. See if you can give him a hand on that load to go to Juneau.
4: Sure, I'll tell him.
5: Well, no wonder you run such a successful freight line, Joe.
1: Well, we got a reputation, too, you know. We always get the freight through.
5: Something like the mounted police, huh?
1: I never thought much about it, but I guess it is.
5: Yes, every man in the Yukon feels he can depend on you.
1: That's what I'm in business for. Make yourself comfortable while I finish up a little figuring here.
5: Oh, thanks. Your men cover a good bit of territory, don't they?
1: Yeah. Why?
5: Well, maybe you can give me some information.
1: Oh, what kind of information?
5: I'm looking for stolen furs being sent somewhere. My job is to find out where and who.
1: Mm-hmm. You got any ideas?
5: Well, that's why I'm here.
1: Oh. Well, I lead kind of a lonesome life. I mean, I don't hear much myself, being here most of the time. But the boys might be able to give you some help. When they come in, ask them about it.
5: Well, thanks. I

0: There's a trail that'll save Pete a lot of time this trip. I'll be back in a minute. Just make yourself to home.
1: Oh, thanks, Joe. We'll do that, won't we, fella?
0: Pretty smart dog.
1: Best in the Yukon. He knows something, King. More than he's telling. Yes, I know. I don't like it either. I wonder. Those books are in this drawer here. King, you listen closely for footsteps. Joe's business is a little too good. And all this profit isn't coming from freight. Alec must have been right. Good thing I met him in Dawson. Yes, it's all here. Lens cut, Pete, Ben. Who's Ben? 2,500, 1,500. Yeah. We'll go out and look at that load bound for Juneau, King. Come on, boy.

0: How much does he know?
1: I don't know how much he knows, but he suspects something. I ain't taking any chances.
0: Well, if he suspects something, you won't be able to throw him off the trail now.
1: Shut up and listen to me for a change. I'll get this load of furs out of here before he starts looking around. Too bad old Kelly stamped this pelt. I'd Mounty recognize these in a minute. Glenn, you go with Pete this trip.
2: Uh-huh.
1: As soon as these furs are in Ben's hands, we've got nothing to worry about, see?
2: Yeah.
1: And don't waste any time getting them to him. All right, now, Mush.
3: Oh, wait a minute, Joe.
1: What's he coming out here for?
0: You'll know soon enough.
3: I'd like to look at that load.
0: Can't stop him now.
3: What are you carrying this trip?
1: Why, some gold.
3: And the furs?
1: Why, yes, we've got some pelts on the sled.
0: Nice looking skins.
1: What are you looking for, Marty?
0: A mark. K to be. Joe, these furs.
1: Put your hands up.
0: What?
1: Put them up, I said.
0: So I was right. You're not only shipping the stolen furs, you're behind the robbery.
1: Too bad for you. You got wise, Marty. I've been wanting to flatten you out for a long time. It looks like this is it.
0: What are you going to do with them, Joe? Do with that to put a Mountie out of the way.
1: By the time anyone gets wise, we'll be in the States.
0: I don't like
1: it. We'll take that boat at Juneau. I'll come on up to the cabin, you.
0: All right.
1: Open the door, Len. Get in there. Get out that fuse and light it, Ben. Then we get ready to mush.
0: Hey, you're not...
1: Go on, beat it.
0: What are you going to do?
1: Setting a fuse, locking you in the cabin. And inside of 5 minutes, you'll be blown to kingdom come. While me and the boys are on our way out of here.
0: I'll never get away with it.
1: You've mushed your last trail, Monty. You got it, Len?
3: Yeah.
1: We don't want to waste any time. All right, I got all the money. I light that fuse. I'll take a last look at these windows just to make sure he won't be able to get out. That's tighter than a drum. Good. So long, Mounty. Pleasant dreams.
0: Fuse is lit and it's a long one. Give us plenty of time to get away.
1: Might as well throw that key away now. We won't need it anymore.
0: Let's get out of here.
1: March, you Malamute!

0: King, outside the doomed cabin, knew his master's danger. 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Then, standing under a small window, he barked. The dog's sharp ears picked up Preston's whistle almost as soon as it left his lips. Every muscle tense, his body steeled, King leaped through the small window. Scarcely waiting for the shattered glass to collect on the floor, he dropped the key he'd carried between his teeth at the Mountie's feet.
1: King, King, old boy, you saved my life. We'll soon take care of this.

0: Urged on by Preston, King covered mile after mile of the trail to Juneau. When the Mountie arrived at the busy port city, he relentlessly tracked down Joe Simon.
1: Yep, we're making a trip this time, Ben.
2: Clear now, just one reason.
3: He's lucky we ain't all in handcuffs.
4: You will be in handcuffs, Len. You're under arrest, all of you.
2: Preston,
5: you ain't getting me. I'm getting...
4: Don't let him get away, King. You're covered, Joe.
3: Well, I can't say I'm surprised.
4: Bring him over here, King. That's it.
5: Put that mud away from
4: me. Stay down. I arrest all of you for attempted murder as well as the fur robbery. Yes, King. Thanks to you, the case is

Upholding the motto of the Northwest Mounted Police, Sergeant Preston and the Great Dog King maintain the right and get their man. Don't miss their next thrilling adventure when they meet the challenge of the Yukon once again on Saturday at 6:30.

Challenge of the Yukon, a copyrighted feature of the Challenge of the Yukon Incorporated, brought to you every Saturday at this time, originated in the transcription studios of WXYZ Detroit. The characters and events in tonight's drama were fictitious. Bill Morgan speaking. 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

This podcast is part of the series On the Marge. The title of this episode is Shoveling. Shoveling. When the Simmonses owned it, the house was immaculate. It didn't just have a yard, it had grounds, sort of like an English garden with carefully tended rose bushes and a flagstone sidewalk that wound around the birdbath to a pond full of summer goldfish. It gave the Simmonses great pleasure to have the neighborhood children come and look at the fish or visit the potted palm tree in the backyard greenhouse. But since Mr. Klimaszewski moved in, well, things have changed. The capsized birdbath now rests like a shipwrecked schooner beached at an awkward angle in the front yard, and the fish pond is full of garbage. The glass on the greenhouse that is not broken is streaked and dirty, and the carcass of the poor palm tree is barely visible in the corner. Some shingles blew off the roof of the house last year and are still propped in the corner by the sagging steps. Paint is peeling off the garage door, which is partially hidden by the siding that is sagging down over the top, and the sidewalk is never shoveled. Mr. Klimaszewski is an enduring mystery. I understand that everyone has a different tolerance for disorder, but why he doesn't maintain his house is a subject of some discussion on Walnut Crescent. Part of the mystery, I guess, is that nobody ever talks to Mr. Klimaszewski. I mean, we've all tried at one time or another, and I'm not even sure of his first name. But if anybody has gotten more than a grunt out of him in response to all the cheerful greetings, then I'd be surprised to hear it. Mr. Klimaszewski is either in his car or in his house, but never in his yard. So I was quite surprised one morning in late February, as I was heading home after seeing Alex off at the school bus. Mr. Klimaszewski was not only standing outside at the end of his unshoveled driveway, he was also making eye contact. Before I could wipe the astonishment off my face and utter a generic greeting, Mr. Klimaszewski spoke first, and in a complete sentence too, which was completely out of character. "I bet you think I'm a real loser, eh, Chuck?" he said, vaguely gesturing around at the ramshackle house behind him. How did he know my name? More perplexing, how was I supposed to answer a question like that? I mean, I couldn't say out loud that I actually did think he was a real loser. And I didn't want to lie and say something insincere like, "Well, everyone else thinks you're a loser, but I don't. I think you're a really nice person." I settled for a noncommittal shrug and silence. "Well, I'm not a loser. Really, I'm not," he said. "I had a girlfriend once. We were in love." Lily had heard something about Mr. Klimaszewski's wife who had died in some sort of accident, but a girlfriend was news. It was clear that Mr. Klimaszewski needed to talk. I really should have been heading off to work, but the chance to find out something new about Mr. Klimaszewski, anything about Mr. Klimaszewski, was too good an opportunity to pass up. "A girlfriend?" I asked, hoping that I had suppressed the surprise in my voice. And Mr. Klimaszewski started to talk. He was actually surprisingly articulate. This is the story he told. "I work in an accounting firm downtown. One day in the coffee shop at the corner, I met a charming woman who worked at a lawyer's office nearby. She lived in a little cabin out south of Whitehorse. We discovered common interests. We laughed at each other's jokes. We spent time together and became part of each other's lives. At Christmas 3 years ago, the woman went outside for a week to visit her aging parents while I stayed in Whitehorse. While the woman was away, we had snow, lots of it. You remember, I'm sure. Because the woman was often on my mind, I thought about her return. She would get back to Whitehorse on the late evening Air North plane. She would drive the 30 minutes or so out to her cabin, first on the highway, then on the side road, and then on the really narrow access road. Finally, she would arrive at the end of her long, dark driveway and find it blocked by snow. She would be forced to leave her impractically low-slung car there and skid her impossibly heavy suitcase over the snowbanks to her front door, made impassable by the drifting snow. How could I possibly let that happen to the woman I loved? The afternoon before her return, I drove out to her cabin with an array of snow shovels that I had borrowed from people at work. I cleared her driveway by hand and made a space near the cabin where she could park her car and turn around. And I shoveled a path right through a massive snowdrift,
all the way to her door. It was difficult and cold work. 4 hours of difficult and cold work. But I was warmed by the knowledge that I was doing something that would make the woman happy and deepen our relationship immeasurably by showing how much I loved her. That evening, as I went to bed, I thought drowsily, yet happily, of how surprised and glad the woman would be when she got home and she realized she could drive straight to her door, despite the heavy blanket of new snow all around. The next day was a day off work for both of us. I waited for her happy call to say she was back, and how very surprised she was that somehow her driveway had been magically shoveled. I toyed with different ways of how I would modestly finally admit that yes, it was I who had shoveled, but of course it was not a really big deal, of course, because yes, of course, I would do anything to make her the happiest woman on earth. But there was no phone call that day. So the following morning, a normal work day, I dropped over to the lawyer's office to talk. She leapt up from behind her desk and pointed her finger at me. "Did you shovel my driveway?" She didn't sound very cheerful. This wasn't quite how I had imagined it would be. "Well, as a matter of fact, I did," I replied in what I hoped was an upbeat manner. But before I could say anything else, she cut me off. "Don't you ever do anything like that to me again," she ordered. "Never! Do you think I can't shovel my own driveway?" And that was it. Our perfect relationship was over. Done. The woman was very independent. I knew that. I mean, she chopped her own wood, hauled her own water, and built her own outhouse. In retrospect, I guess she thought that having somebody shovel her driveway was a major threat to her independence. Okay, there was a bit more to it than that, once I thought about it. Like the incident with the cat. One day, about a month before the driveway shoveling, she had mentioned in passing that she thought that her cat, her constant companion of 15 years, probably wasn't the smartest animal ever to tip over his own litter box. I committed that egregious error of heartily agreeing with her, and she was awfully angry about that. If I dissed her cat, I might as well have been dissing her. Now, I guess I was wrong. I mean, the cat wasn't all that stupid. After all, he never threatened her by shoveling the driveway. So the cat stayed and I left. I remained friends in passing with the woman, even though she changed jobs and moved to another company across town. We would meet sometimes by chance in the natural foods aisle at the independent grocer, or sometimes the unnatural foods aisle at Superstore, and we would exchange banal pleasantries. I kept hoping for a massive dump of snow so she would realize how wrong she had been and beg me to come out with my car full of snow shovels and rescue her from certain death by impending avalanche. But with the winters we've been having lately, that never happened. All this was fading from my memory when, just yesterday, on Sunday, the woman called me for the first time in several years. She invited me to come out for the afternoon. If I could help her with her taxes, then she would make supper. When I arrived, she and the gloating cat met me at the door. Without the slightest blush of irony, they proudly showed me their new snowblower. So I worked on the taxes, and we had supper. A pleasant evening, all things considered, but certainly not like the good old days when we had been in love. So, you see, I'm not a loser. I had a girlfriend once. I was only trying to help. You can tell everyone else on this damn street. And with that, Mr. Klimaszewski turned about, shuffled through his unshoveled snow, went into his house, and slammed his door. The vibration dislodged the siding over the garage door, and it fell off at an awkward angle onto the driveway. I have learned over the years that people often have things going on in their lives that influence the way they act. We see what goes on the outside, and while we may get brief glimpses of the inside, we sometimes never fully understand what makes them tick. Okay, so the girlfriend story might explain why Mr. Klimaszewski never shovels his sidewalk. He's been traumatized by snow shoveling. I guess we'll have to wait to find out the rest. This has been a Timot podcast in a series called On the Marge. The instrumental intro and exit are courtesy of Kate Weeks. If you would like more of these podcasts,
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lived, I love when he's perfect. We're gonna be happy. She was so explicit, it started to crumble. They were gonna make it click again. Said you are the only one. We'll get the kids to fix

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This podcast is part of the series On the Marge. This episode is part of the second series. Chronologically, it falls somewhere before episode 35. The title of this episode is Together, One Caribou Apart. Together, One Caribou Apart. My dad says this COVID thing is really making some people unhappy. I don't mind it, because I get to stay home with my mom and dad all day instead of going to school. Okay, so I have a bit of school on the internet and on video, but not much. I miss my friends, although we talk on Skype sometimes. But our family has video night every night, and we all sit on the couch together. And my mom is reading me Robinson Crusoe, the old version with the funny old words in it. She says it's good to learn about being alone. I'd like to be on a desert island alone, maybe with Quark my dog. We could have adventures. But a lot of things have changed. Our family still goes out walking every day, but we go a lot farther. Now everyone waves at us, even bus drivers and people in cars, people we don't even know. And when we meet people who are walking, they always want to stop and talk. But we're always careful to stay at least one caribou distance away, just like it says on the poster. And we get different food sometimes, like popcorn on movie nights. And we had Air North food last week. My dad says the airplanes aren't flying much, but the Air North kitchen is still making food for people who aren't in airplanes. I think my dad ordered on the internet, and then the Air North truck came with a cardboard box. Inside were a bunch of airplane meals, all frozen. Mr. McPherson took some over to the people locked up in his house. He said he kept the best ones for himself. Well, I don't know which ones those were. They're all pretty good. We had Air North ham for Easter. Good old Air North, said my dad. He always says that. Good old Air North, always there when we need them. Wonder if Joe cooks the food. Everyone knows Joe. He's the boss at Air North, and his picture is in the airplane magazine. He flew the plane one night when we came back from Vancouver, so I thought he might do cooking too. Mr. McPherson is living at our house for a while, in one of the bed and breakfast rooms. His girl Becky came back from somewhere outside with her friend Jude. They have to be locked up for 2 weeks to be sure they don't have the virus. Mrs. McPherson is locked up with them in the McPherson house because she said she wanted to look after her little girl. Well, that's crazy. Because Becky isn't a little girl. She's old, like about 20 or 30 or something. Anyway, Mr. McPherson didn't want to be locked up with them and said he would be the one to bring them food. So yeah, Mr. McPherson is at our place. He eats with us and reads a lot of cowboy books. And Mr. McPherson gets lots of phone calls from the people in his house. Mostly it's complaints, but Mr. McPherson doesn't mind. He just smiles and reads another chapter in his cowboy book before he does anything. One day, everyone over there plugged in their hairdryers all at the same time, and the lights went out. Another day, Becky called to say that Mrs. McPherson had seen a TV program where being locked up was like living in a submarine, and Becky didn't like that her mom was trying to run the house like a submarine captain. Some days, they don't like the food that Mr. McPherson brings them. And just yesterday, the McPherson house ran out of toilet paper. How could three women use so much toilet paper, asked Mr. McPherson. So I started to guess the answer. I thought it was like a riddle. But it turned out to be one of those questions that adults ask when they really don't want answers. I don't know why they do that. Mr. McPherson took over more toilet paper, but not right away, only after he'd read a bunch more in his cowboy book. They can wait, he said. Kelda down the street misses her daughter and granddaughter. Every couple of days they park in her driveway and Kelda comes out to talk while they sit in the car with the windows open. But she always stays one caribou away from the car, and then they go home. It was Esther Glatt's birthday last week, but she couldn't have a party, so she had a drive-by birthday, where everyone got their parents to drive them by in the car and honk the horn while Esther watched out the window. And there were birthday cupcakes on the picnic table in her front yard, and every kid got to take one home. And they all stayed one caribou apart when they picked them up. But the big change is that there is a new person on Walnut Crescent. Quark and I were walking down by Kathy and Jim's house when the Air North food truck showed up. I checked to see if Joe was driving, but it was a lady. She got out a cardboard box and carried it up Kathy and Jim's driveway. But before she could get to the door, it opened and Kathy stuck her head out. Quick, Alex, she shouted. Go get your mom. I can't get her on the phone. And then she said something about water and braking or something. I didn't understand. And Kathy looked like she'd stubbed her toe because she closed her eyes tight and said, oh. So Quark and I ran home and told my mom what had happened. When I got to the part about water and braking, my mom understood right away. Kathy's having her baby, she said. But where's Jim?
He's supposed to be right there to take her to the hospital. So my mom grabbed the keys to the van and we ran out to the driveway. Just as we got there, the Air North truck raced by with Kathy looking out the half-open window. Hospital! She shouted. And then the truck screeched around the corner and disappeared up Pine Street. So Quark and I walked with my mom to Kathy and Jim's house to see if we could find Jim. The box of Air North food was in the middle of the driveway. We were just ringing the doorbell when Jim drove up. But I was only gone 20 minutes, he protested, when we told him what had happened. Kelda emailed Kathy and told her how she really liked bullet hole bagels because you can get them fresh. And Kathy was getting really impatient because the baby just wasn't coming, and I wanted to do something special for her. So order the bagels online and just pick them up. Well, that's how you got to do it these days. Jim held up the bag. My mom grabbed it out of his hand. I'll look after these, she said, and the Air North food. I think you should get to the hospital as fast as you can. So it all turned out okay in the end. Kathy and Jim had a little boy. They got the picture in the paper. So did the Air North lady who drove Kathy to the hospital. So did the policeman who tried to stop them for speeding, but then turned on his siren and led them to the hospital once he realized what was happening. I've seen the baby on Skype and in the window, but not for real, not even caribou distance. I want to hold him in my arms. Not until this virus thing is done, I guess. And everyone was trying to think up a name for the baby. I thought they should call him COVID, so he would always remember about when he was born. But nobody liked my idea. Instead, Kathy and Jim named their baby Joseph. That's long for Joe, the boss at Air North. Everyone knows Joe. And the Air North truck dropped off two more boxes of food for Kathy and Jim. The Air North lady said that Kathy and Jim might be too busy to cook for a while. But she kept her caribou distance when she said that. Good old Air North, said my dad. He always says that. This has been a Timmit podcast in a series called On the Marge. Instrumental intro and exit are courtesy of Kate Weeks. If you would like more of these podcasts, check out the podcast website at timmit.ca/podcasts. 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

and good morning. Today is another Thursday, and that means you're live here on Morningside. Just Eric today. Aki is out, has to make a movie. Wow. First feature film filmed entirely in the Yukon. But that's not why you're here today. You're here today to learn ridiculous facts and about weather in other places. But first, I'll tell you about the weather here if you haven't poked your head outside or heard the rain hammering on your roof or woken up like I was by a leak and scrambling for pots and pans. You might want to know that it's raining. It feels very Vancouver. That said, we're going to keep going now with a song by Flamingosis with Breakdown.

Wow, we're going to just keep it rolling right on into sports with You Are the Right One. 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Hope you had a great Colonizers Day celebrating. Today you've woken up to a reality check for what July actually looks like now in the Yukon. Wow. Are you into sports? Well, here's some sports.

0: Sports. Sports is a band of wizards from Oklahoma. Sorry about cutting that off. Trigger finger, itchy trigger finger on the mouse. Is that a mouse finger? I don't know. Sports, yeah, band out of Oklahoma. Wizards, they call themselves. Conjuring pop music spells for ears, just like mine. Just like and yours. Wow. Oklahoma, now there's a state I do not think of. Wow. Aside from that, terrorist, domestic terrorism bombing in, what was that, the late 90s? Wow, that really set things off onto the course we are on today. Fascinating. I'm going to look up the weather for you in Oklahoma. Meanwhile, here's a splitter by Heather announcing this show, which is Morningside. Today, hosted to you live, and then we're going to move right into Monophonics with Lying Eyes. But meanwhile, I'm going to find some facts out for you about Oklahoma in honor of America Day coming up.
1: Killer Tunes on Morningside.

That's right. Monophonics has some trust issues going on. I don't believe her with her lying eyes. Gee, I wonder if that person took whatever those courses are that you can take whenever you're a border guard, and then you just like read the person's like body language right at the border. Anyway, apparently that's a thing. Maybe that's CIA training too. Who knows? I'm really out of my league. Now, before that song, I promised you some facts about Oklahoma. Well, here's some basic ones without getting too much into it. First of all, welcome to any Oklahomans, Oklahomians, Oklahomites. Anyway, welcome to visitors from Oklahoma, to the Yukon, on your travels, probably to Alaska. Ready to see some bears. Oklahoma, of course, if you don't know, located just north of Texas, famous for its panhandle and its fry pan shape geography. But the weather in Oklahoma for America Day on Saturday, a balmy 36 degrees Celsius. That is not my weather. Oklahoma City, okay, is the initials. Not okay. I'm not okay with that weather. All right, moving on. Let's get into some CanCon. Never mind Oklahoma. Astrocolor with the song Birds featuring Feet Foxglove. Here we go.

Astrocolor. Astrocolor. Now, what's crazy is that this is a Canadian band, but they've spelled color C-O-L-O-R. Uh-oh, coughing on the radio. Never a good thing. We're going to move right into real estate with Horizon while I cough this out. Thanks, guys. You're listening to Morningside here on CJC.

Right on. That was Real Estate with Horizon. Another band out of New Jersey. Off their 2014 album, Atlas. Not Atlas Shrugged, right wingers. Sadly, there is no album named after that questionable book. But Horizon, off their album from 2014, Real Estate. Wow, out of New Jersey. Wow, so far, plenty of American bands. Well, it's their 250th anniversary of their big fat country. Welcome to any Americans visiting and passing through our capital city here, Whitehorse. You're listening to the local community station if you are tuned in. Maybe you just woke up at your RV site, and maybe you just woke up in the Superstore parking lot where you parked overnight. At least it's by the river. And you got some, natural views in. KFC Towers right next door, too. So it is blocking your view if you're parked in the Superstore parking lot. That said, the river is just a short drive away or walk. But it is raining. It is raining, Whitehorse, quite hard. It's reminiscent of the worst of Vancouver rains. I don't know. I don't know much about Vancouver. If you do know more about weather in Vancouver and whether this is comparable. Thanks, Yellow Walrus, for joining me in the chat, because that's where I was pointing everyone else. Yeah, come on down to the C-Juice chat. Somebody named Yellow Walrus. You're killing me today, Eric. Initials, okay, not okay. Ha ha, thanks for adding to my Thursday commute. How are you getting to work or going home if you are doing the third shift? Running between the drops of liquid sunshine, perhaps. There's a lot of it falling. So, careful. You might get, a sunshine burn? No. Listen, what I did see.

0: stuff. This is 80s stuff that I found fits with the morning vibe or like sound or whatever, like stuff you want to wake up to that isn't too jarring. Maybe you took today off because you thought, well, Wednesday's a holiday. What if Thursday and Friday were both holidays too? And now you're waking up wondering about your decision because it's pouring rain. That's okay. There's stuff to do inside too, right? Anyway, here's some 80s stuff. Private Lives with their song Prejudice and Pride. I think this guy, this band is known to be underrated, obscure, British, and I think only one album. They were big in the Philippines. Anyway, it's very, anyway, you never know where it's, you're gonna go big or go home. Right? Matthew Lien and Thailand. Who could have predicted that? Him? Maybe. Here we go. Private Lives with Prejudice and Pride.
1: Catch the vibe. Morningside.
0: Wait a second. I said Thailand. I meant Taiwan. If I said Thailand, I'm sorry. I meant Taiwan. Matthew Lien and Taiwan. Big in Taiwan. Anyway, incidentally, go check it out. There's some really cool videos of a bunch of Yukon musicians back in the like late 90s, early 2000s playing entire concerts, like filling up stadiums in Taiwan with fans. Very, very cool. But we're going to get into Private Lives with Prejudice and Pride, a band that was big in the Philippines. Here we go.

Big fade. We're going to let this fade out on its own. Wouldn't want to interrupt any of that saxophone. Prejudice and Pride. Wow. Maybe you've read the book. Now you know there's an album. Private Lives. UK pop group formed in 1980. That is off their second album, 1984, called, let me see if I can call it up. Oh, Prejudice and Pride. So that's the title track off their second album. Now, what I didn't know, well, first of all, let's talk about the saxophone in that song. If it's 8:37 and you're driving on your way to work right now, how about some cool saxophone to like keep you company? I hope you enjoyed that as much as I did. Yeah, saxophone, smooth jazz, man. Jazz makes you cooler. So does well-placed saxophone. I think judicial use of saxophone is makes it cooler, and too much or too soprano sax. It's just what is that? Michael Bolton? Yeah, I'm not going there. Not that. Now, what I didn't know was that Private Lives has a eponymous album. Is that the right word? I'm trying to flex the vocabulary muscle here. Private Lives is the name of the album, and the band is called Private Lives. So, self-titled, I suppose. 1982. I have never heard of this album, never heard any tracks off of it. What I do know is that the cover of the album is going in the chat because it is outstanding. Have a look. Join me in the chat. If you do join me, you will be the only person. You can talk to your radio host directly. Say something fun, and maybe I'll talk about it on air. Or hit me with some cool facts. Because that's part of what we do here, is hit you with cool facts in the morning. Oh, you want to go to work and talk about something interesting you learn on the drive to work around the water cooler? Wow, do people even hang around the water cooler anymore? Or is that like those days are gone? If you have a water cooler at work and you talk to your colleagues around it, let me know in the chat. Meanwhile, here's some Tame Impala. Let me know if you're backing up right now in your car, because this song goes out to you. Feels like we only go backwards.

That's right. That song goes out to everyone stuck in traffic right now. Is it feeling like you are only going in the opposite direction that you are pointed? Wow. Look behind you. There might be a child. Wow. Yeah. Tame Impala. I looked nothing up about Tame Impala, but he is sort of a more well-known entity. So anyway, you're on your own for that one. But Impala, isn't that that was a car made by Chevy in the 80s. Bit of a muscle car. There was one parked on downtown on the south part of downtown, like Rogers Street, for years and years and years. Somebody was driving an Impala. Not there anymore. But kind of the last of the muscle car era, as I recall. Okay, so you got Challengers and whatever, sort of reboots of muscle cars, but the tail end of the sort of OG muscle car kind of ended in the 90s, and one of those was a Chevrolet Impala. Very cool animal, the Impala. Where's that from? Oh, look, we're going to hit you with cool facts. And I'm going to try to do this live. Okay, medium-sized antelope found in eastern and southern Africa, the Impala. Now, if I had a tame one, where would I put it? Don't know. I don't have a zoo, although my property has enough room to perhaps fence a goat, keep the grass down, and the invasive species, which are currently, well, they're not flowering yet, although I did see a bit of purple, a tiny bit of purple, but it's not out of control. This rain, however, is going to really encourage that. Now, if you do have a problem with invasive species, there's an NGO for that. We do live in the Yukon, where there's like an NGO for everything, thankfully. And you can figure out what to do by contacting the Yukon Invasive Species Council. YISC, look them up. If you have invasive species growing on your property, how would you even know if you don't know what invasive species look like? Well, if you're curious, start there. If you've seen something that's taking over your property or a corner of your lot, or you've seen something nasty growing somewhere, figure out if it's an invasive species, because there is ways to deal with that. What happens is they take over the native plants and then suffocate them out, and all you're left with is this gross thing that is from somewhere else that we don't want. Wow, does that sound familiar? Okay, let's not go there too much, but how about we move it along into the next song, also referencing an animal. In this case, the band is Dumbo Gets Mad. What? Well, I don't know how this goes, although I definitely picked it for the playlist. Dumbo Gets Mad with their song Indian Food. Wow. I love me a good curry. Let's see what this guy sings about. Dumbo Gets Mad, and I'll hit you with more facts about this band at the end of the song. Here on The Juice.

Dumbo gets mad. Man, what would Dumbo get mad about? Somebody making fun of his ears, I suppose. Man, that brings back a memory of me mocking my brother. Sorry, Peter, if you're out there. Sorry for making fun of your ears. Mocking my older brother. Turns out he was quite touchy about him and punched me. Well, I suppose I deserved that. I think I was maybe 10. He would have been 13. So right in those years where you're like sensitive to comments about your appearance. But I didn't say it. That was his quote-unquote friends. Anyway, turns out friends don't do that. Get better friends. Dumbo gets mad with Indian food. So they are a psych rock band out of, where is it, L.A.? Yeah. More America. Oh, it's also by an Italian, Luca Bergomi, a.k.a. Lucas Dumbini. Oh, I see. There's where the Dumbo comes from. It's a stage name, referencing a stage name. Cool. Yeah, psych rock. These guys have a half dozen albums, and that one was from 2013 from their album Quantum Leap. Wow, Quantum Leap. If you watched the show Quantum Leap in the 90s, join me in the chat. We'll have a little talk about the final episode. What happened? Quantum Leap, and for those who don't know the reference, Buddy jumps through time, setting right what once went wrong. I remember that from the intro. Quantum Leap. So, anyway, Indian food off their album Quantum Leap by the band Dumbo Gets Mad. Ready for some more 80s tunes? Okay, here's Ultravox with their song Lament. This is off, they had a bunch of albums. This is from the mid-80s, probably 84. Off the album Lament. So this is the title track. Great video. Very cool video. Check it out. Thanks for tuning in. If you are online, you are one of four people listening now. These are medium numbers, but to be expected, because most people would have left for like 5 days. If you stuck around, well, thanks for joining. You're going to hear some Ultravox now. Stay tuned, because we're going to talk about lamentation afterwards. Let's see.

Great song to take us into 9 o'clock. We'll end the 8 o'clock hour on that note. Yeah, that's the kind of the song that accompanies a rainy day, for at least in my books. This kind of drenching, pouring rain, like, are we in the rainforest right now? I know we're not, because too many pine trees. Okay, a lament is a passionate expression of grief, often in music, like that song. The grief is often born of regret or mourning. That's M-O-U-R. Laments can also be expressed in a verbal manner, yada, yada, yada, usually accompanied by wailing, moaning, and or crying. Laments constitute one of the oldest forms of writing, and examples exist across human cultures. Wow, you don't say. So sadness is experienced by all cultures. Yes, it is. Turns out you have more in common with somebody from far away than you might think. I mean, we all kind of know that on some level, but saying it out loud. Yeah, that's a sort of a slower song. Great for the earlier morning. I like it. I think it works. If you don't, well, then you can complain about it in the chat. And if you have a convincing argument, I will entertain it at minimum. Let's take an intermission now with this band called Rio Costa and their song Intermission. Less than 2 minutes. Great length of time for an intermission.

0: Rio Costa with Intermission. Off their 2025 album, Unicorn? Wow. Okay, so let's pause for a minute on the idea of unicorns and talk about narwhals. Really, the unicorns of the sea. Okay, so the first time you read or heard about narwhals, were you disbelieving? Did you really, could it have ever been conceived in your mind that there is a mammal swimming around the Arctic with a tooth that grows into a spear that sticks out of its face? Okay, I just want that to sink in for a moment, that there's an animal like this. Now, here's a crazy thing about mammals in the ocean. There was a time, once upon a time, this includes like beluga whales and the rest of them, that those animals walked on land and then evolved out of the ocean to walk on land and then decided, no, the ocean's the place for me. And then one of them grew a tooth that sticks out of its face and swims around the Arctic. And that's called a narwhal. What? What? How is that not on every coat of arms imaginable associated with Canada? And I think it might be. I'm looking up Canada coat of arms right now. Is there a narwhal? No, there's a bloody unicorn on it, though. Come on, guys. Anyway, I think maybe Nunavut has one. I don't know. One of them does. So the Canadian coat of arms has an imaginary animal on it, whereas a real animal with a unicorn horn swims around the ocean. What? Okay. There you go. That's some morning hitting you with facts. And I, aside from the coat of arms, that just came from the memory. Because the first time I learned about narwhals, I had to learn everything about narwhals. Oh, God. What? Narwhals. Even the name's cool. Come on. All right. We're going to move along here to a band called Crack and Smack. Oh, first of all, let's talk about Rio Costa. That was the band, Rio Costa. Psych band. Sorry. Whoa. I take that back. The genre is jazz, Latin, and funk soul. And the style of this album is Afrobeat. Huh. But the description of the band is a psychedelic pop duo. Another one from LA. Good job, guys. Wow, they look like they're part of a rebel group. They're a band photo. They might be, trying to free, running around the jungle like as guerrillas. That's G-U-E, not G-O-R. Come on. So, moving along now, though, to Crack and Smack. Crack and Smack, a Dutch band. These guys are pretty cool. This is some stuff I found in the very early days trying to figure out what I wanted to play on this show. Crack and Smack stood out, and I added a bunch of their songs. Do I remember what this one is? Actually, yes. Don't want this to be over. So their album, whatever one it was, it's fairly recent, like 2021 or so. It's always, they do work with some other artists. So it's Crack and Smack by two guys or whatever, a couple guys in the band. And then they'll have like a guest artist kind of, maybe they're doing the vocals or something. So In this case, it's Kraken Smack with Satch Mode. And the song is Don't Want This to Be Over. All right.
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Big Fade. Big Fade. 20 seconds. Big Fade. Don't want this to be over. Well, they didn't want the song to be over. They wanted to fade it out over like 25 seconds. Yeah, good. I don't blame you. Great song. That song goes out to anyone having a summer fling. You're in the thick of it now. It's only July 2nd, but summer is fleeting, so enjoy it while it lasts. Yeah, Crack and Smack with their song, Don't Want This to Be Over, here on The Juice. You're listening to Morningside Live with Eric minus Aki. No Aki today. Aki? No, not in the studio. Looked around. Not here. Currently working on a movie. Yes, there's a movie being filmed here in town, and her services are required, right? Lots of people involved with that film. Of course, it takes an army of people to make a film. It's really impressive amount of choreography and long days, man. Long days. Applause to everyone listening who's working on that film. Good job, everyone. It's only day, what are we, four now? But

like, yep, good job. Love it. Moving on here, we're going to, man, it's a little early for red wine by this, to, well, I mean, if you're coming off shift because you work the third shift, well, now this is your evening. So maybe a little grape tooth red wine, not grape juice. Grape Tooth is the name of the band. Red wine. I don't know. It's a bit early, but yeah, well, if it's not red wine, maybe you're wondering where your Welch's grape juice has gone. We talked about Welch's grape juice here on Morningside, I don't know, a couple of weeks ago. Not available in Canada anymore. So if you're down in Skagway, going to celebrate America's 250th anniversary, there's some cool stuff you can buy only in America. And one of those things is Welch's grape juice, 100% Concord grapes, as well as Sweet Baby Ray's Sweet Vidalia onions, barbecue sauce. Now, what? Like, why would I care about Sweet Vidalia onions? Like, what does that even mean? It is a sweet onion grown in an area that is, like, protected by law in Georgia. So it comes only from Georgia, and it's named after a town in Georgia. Cultivation of Vidalia onions started in the 1930s. The unusual sweetness of Vidalia onions is due to the low amount of sulfur in the soil which in which they are grown. So, what am I saying? Basically, it's another form of sugar. Georgia's official state vegetable, starting in 1990. I wonder if that supplanted another state vegetable or whether they just said, okay, well, we have enough Vidalia onion fans. We're going to make it official. Yeah, Vidalia Onion Act of 1986 authorizes the trademark for Vidalia onions. Anyway, all this to say, having a Vidalia onion, a barbecue sauce, is the kind of sweet that you want in your barbecue sauce without adding high fructose corn syrup. Now, I haven't looked at the ingredients, but in theory, right? It'll add to the sweet. Also, it's, you know, it has a really cool taste. We can't get that here. Here being Canada, there being America, who is 249 years and like 363 days old as of today. Back to the song I was going to play. This is Grape Tooth with Red Wine.

0: Grape tooth. 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More America. Chris Baloney and Clay Frankel. They look like a couple of Gen Zers. Good job. Based on their band photo. They have one album and one EP. 2018 is when that came out. So still pretty fresh. Although I wouldn't want to drink a bottle of red wine that I'd opened back then, which I might. Oh my God, I think I have some ice wine in the fridge that dates from about then. Yeah. Is it opened? Yes. What is it still doing in my fridge? I don't know. It's one of those things that I just ignore, right? How many of your condiments do you like look at and wonder how long they've been on the shelf? Maybe I'm the outlier here. Maybe you do that religiously. You know, you open the mustard and then it just, I don't know, depends how much you reach for that mustard. Maybe it's like specialty Worcestershire sauce. Worcestershire sauce. Okay. Enough of that. What about poolside. So there's some more poolside here on the system, and when I walked from the parking lot to the sea juice cabin, I stepped through ankle deep water. I'm wearing my gumboots, my wellies. So it was intentional, but yes, it's still fun, everyone. Splashing in puddles never gets old. Provided you have the right footwear. Now, yes, memories of breaking through the ice and getting a booter in the winter, also on my walk here from the parking lot to the cabin in the spring. But anyway, yeah, grape tooth, red wine, and now poolside. Yes, it was like stepping into shallow pools, like wading pools. On the short walk here, like right in front of the cabin, there's like, it's like ankle deep.
1: Catch the vibe, Morningside.

Poolside with Todd Edwards and Turbo Tito. Wow. Is that a reference to the former leader of Yugoslavia? I doubt it. Yeah, Poolside, that was, what, new disco, N-U disco, dance pop. Yeah, you're listening to pop here on The Juice. Did you expect that? Well, I mean, it's morning. Also, this is not mainstream pop. This is sidestream pop. Yeah. Los Angeles-based duo Philip Nikolic and Jeffrey Paradise. Wow, Paradise. Inspired by California mezcal, dancing, good food, and wine. Oh, well, those are great inspirations. I would love to. Yeah, I get it. Good job. Love it. Great photos, too, on their Discogs page. Did not. I'll check out the band page right now. Oh, yeah. Yeah, that's great. Beautiful. Yep, check them out. Poolside, if you like that sound. They are, they call their brand of music Daytime Disco. Daytime Disco. Sounds like it's, so we got 9:32. If you're just joining us, someone who has just joined us is Colin Booth. Colin Booth has entered the building. I hear him stomping around downstairs. So I'm going to play a tune here. And in honor of Colin and the trip that we're making to America over the weekend for their 250th anniversary since George and the gang signed their Declaration of Independence. I don't know. Was that the 4th? I don't actually know the specific dates, but, you know, certainly the founding was the 4th of July, 1776. And this is the song Cross the Border by Ice House, Australian band. Ice House. No relation to whatever's going on this weekend. Just the fact that in order to get there, we have to cross the border.

Okay, my favorite 80s Australian band. Yeah, NXS, you got nothing on that. That was Ice House with Cross the Border. You doing any border crossings? Bring your passport. If you're driving someone else's car, bring a note. Or, provided you have permission, of course. If you don't, it makes your life very difficult. And could mean a miserable time. So try not to make your life more difficult than it already is. By taking preventative measures, bring a note. Okay, well, we're going to stay in the 1980s. We're going to hop over to Italy for a little bit of Cube. Cube is quintessential Italo disco band, but also they managed to find a sound that isn't too fromage, which a lot of Italo disco can be. It can lean into the fromage, but I don't know what it is. These guys just kind of nailed it. They don't have much in the way of albums and pretty obscure, but this one just hits. Okay, it's Prince of the Moment by Cube.

0: That was Prince of the Moment by Cube. Yeah, 80s band, classic Italo disco, but also bridges into, I don't know, just regular, anyway, not too deep into the Italo disco, like fromage deep. You don't want to get too deep in the cheese. Unless you're literally at a charcuterie board. And then there's no such thing as too deep into the cheese. Joining me now, though, we got 9:45, and Colin has emerged from the depths.
1: Yeah, from the depths of the night.
0: And is here, and is what is his evening?
1: Yeah, it's beauty. I had a good night. It was fine. It didn't rain nearly as much out there as it is
0: as it
1: right
0: is
1: now.
0: Currently here, yeah. Yeah, it's
1: but whatever. Yeah,
0: it's a lot.
1: Sure.
0: It's a lot. Good. Like just looking out front, and yeah, there's a pool.
1: Oh yeah,
0: a giant puddle.
1: Yeah, I had a great moment with him walking by in a full umbrella.
0: Yeah,
1: I was just like nice days, and she's like gorgeous weather.
0: Yeah,
1: I was like
0: gorgeous.
1: Beauty.
0: Yeah, perfect. Yeah,
1: that's what's up. Yeah.
0: Yeah, right on.
1: Just those little cheesy interactions, you know. It was perfect.
0: Yeah.
1: Yeah, I had a good time today. I don't know. And it's nice to be here. I don't care.
0: I know it's dry in here.
1: This isn't minus 40. Like,
0: it's warm in the in the studio, although we got 22 now. But
1: I like
0: man,
1: the
0: it
1: rain.
0: Was,
1: I don't know
0: it was
1: what to
0: 25
1: tell you.
0: When I...
1: Plus, we're not going to be here this weekend. So
0: no.
1: It's fine.
0: No, it's fine.
1: Yeah. It's this... we're going to be in Skagway, so there's no way of knowing how the weather in Skagway is going to be. It's on the ocean. It's always like
0: it's,
1: misting
0: it's
1: and raining
0: changing,
1: and sunny
0: changing.
1: And yeah, it just doesn't.
0: Yeah. Wait 5 minutes.
1: Yeah. But in Whitehorse, this might be your whole weekend, guys. I don't know. We'll see.
0: I don't think so.
1: No.
0: I really don't. But it was a 100% chance of rain. So that's how I know it was going to be a wild one today.
1: Oh, whoa.
0: Yeah.
1: An actual weather report.
0: Actual weather report said 100% chance of rain, and it just like started bursting at 7 a.m.
1: Oh, I see.
0: Like
1: the
0: clouds opened, and it just started dumping.
1: I could have told you this. I said this last night. I was like driving out to work at the Hot Springs. If you don't know, I work at the Hot Springs, and I was on the phone.
0: Yeah,
1: and I was like looking at the rain cloud. If you drove toward Haines, it was just bright and sunny, and on the right toward the Hot Springs, it just was a nightmare. Clouds forever.
0: Yeah,
1: it's like,
0: yeah,
1: it's definitely going to rain. Definitely,
0: definitely
1: going to rain.
0: Yep.
1: Yeah. I don't know what to tell you. It's but it's the beauty. That's what I like about.
0: But hey, this wasn't yesterday. Yesterday, the parade and
1: that's right. Happy
0: Canada Day stuff. Yeah,
1: yeah
0: going on. Yeah, it's great.
1: Slept the whole damn thing.
0: Yeah, I know.
1: Yeah. I don't know. I missed some stuff this
0: you
1: week.
0: Had a,
1: sleep,
0: okay, but. So you had a happy Colonizer's Day.
1: Oh, it was great.
0: Yeah, great.
1: Yeah, it's perfect. It's the perfect amount of respect.
0: Yeah, exactly. Yeah.
1: Not that I'm all about it, community and all that stuff, right? I'm happy if anybody wanted to go out and do some good stuff.
0: Yeah, no, it was fun.
1: Good time.
0: I mean,
1: saw. Yeah, I mean, it's always, I don't know, I'm just not nationalistic or whatever you want to call it, man.
0: Oh, there was a time when I was way more rah-rah. I mean, I grew up in Ottawa.
1: I grew up in Ottawa, so
0: it was going to Parliament Hill, right?
1: That's
0: big party,
1: sick.
0: Great time, blah, blah, blah. Yeah. Live concerts, you're on Parliament Hill.
1: I'm pro party.
0: And
1: you know.
0: Yeah, yeah. Party for any reason.
1: Yeah.
0: Yeah, you're going to America to party.
1: Yeah, exactly.
0: It's not like you support their political whatever.
1: In fact, I couldn't be more diametrically opposed to their entire structure. It's all bad. They haven't been having any sort of real conversation in politics for it feels like 50 years.
0: Yeah.
1: Like actually talking about
0: issues
1: that adults, like it's just, I don't know. At some point it would just went off completely off the rails. One could argue that it always was, but.
0: Well, when the founding fathers established their, founding documents.
1: Which is a great document. I'll give it up.
0: There is unwritten stuff in there. Like people should behave with honor and never expecting shame to disappear completely.
1: Yeah.
0: So these are the things that are supposed to keep you in line, the unwritten, whatever.
1: Yeah. I don't know. I joke about
0: and
1: that.
0: And if it's not
1: shame,
0: written down.
1: Like, we could bring shame back just a little bit.
0: That's
1: not, if you think that that's, if you're out there listening, you think, that's going to be directed at some sort of minority group or whatever. No.
0: No.
1: I'm talking about shame around the amount of money and, exuberance of wealth people do. Just a little. You remember how artists used to not want to sell out? And now every single artist is just in a rush. And it's like, listen, I get it. Make money. It's commercials. It's whatever it is. But we should still feel bad about it. Like, you should still walk around with your head just a little low. Yeah. You know, yeah. I mean, oh, what's the worst? What's the new one? Eugene Levy.
0: Oh, what happened there?
1: God. Eugene Levy. Hilarious. Amazing. Yeah, he's selling beds.
0: Oh.
1: He's just wait, selling
0: like he's
1: beds.
0: He's like super successful.
1: Yeah, he's incredible. He's one of my favorite comedians. He's a Canadian icon.
0: Hey, just wait a second here. So when, now pause. So the selling out was a thing that was discouraged or at least not encouraged or still had shame around it here in North America. If you are a North American actor, artist, musician, whatever, and you did commercial ads, this is, you know, dating back a while, but let's say 80s or 90s.
1: Sure.
0: There was still something gauche about doing it in your own country.
1: That. Yeah.
0: But you could sell as many cars as you want or beds in like Japan.
1: Yeah. Okay.
0: Where you were recognized as a
1: celebrity
0: from somewhere else, but those ads didn't make it back to the domestic.
1: Yeah, if
0: audience.
1: You never saw the Tommy Lee Jones coffee ads, you should do yourself a favor and just watch one check real quick right now. I bet there's a little reel you could be watching. They're hilarious. His head's exploding. I don't know. He's shooting lasers. Like, it's a really good time.
0: Jodie Foster was hawking Civics in Japan in the 90s.
1: That sounds amazing, right? Actually. Hey, I don't think I've seen that one. I've seen a few of them. I love it. I do think that's... I don't know. I guess I think people, when they're mad about that too, and even me, it's like advertisers is fine. It's all part of the culture or whatever. But just like, boy, that's a lot of money for a thing.
0: Yeah, for a thing.
1: That just kind of
0: associate this cool person with like your brand.
1: Sell Toyota.
0: And you can also be like Jodie Foster. Is that the psychology?
1: I'm not
0: that?
1: Trying to come down on anybody, Eugene Levy especially. Take it easy, Canadians. Like, God, I know I'm going to do the Canadian Music Hour, but I'm not against Eugene Levy. That's not what I'm saying. I'm just saying it's odd. And it seems like...
0: It's odd.
1: Yeah, just sort of the thing my brain latched onto to point out the fact that it's a little weird that everybody's just always selling you everything constantly all the time. And... No one cares.
0: Well, no.
1: And,
0: they want your money.
1: People pay less attention to ads than they ever have, apparently. Like, psychologically, ads are just, like, not getting through people.
0: No,
1: they just,
0: no.
1: We know to throw them in the trash as soon as they start. Like,
0: no. Yeah. Let's jump back into the music here.
1: Sure,
0: We've got a couple more we can squeeze in. Maybe one or max two.
1: Yeah, yeah.
0: Okay, so we listened to some actual 80s Italo Disco.
1: Yeah, I was just about to ask what that
0: Italo genre is. Okay, we'll come back to it. So, but this song here I'm going to play kind of reimagines it as a modern sound. So this is the band called Discovery Zone and their song Dance Deux. I don't know, whatever language.
1: Sure.
0: This is modern, but also channels that sort of 80s synths pop and Italo disco sound. But this is what I mean by Italo disco, or like this kind of dancey, poppy, synthy.
1: What era is this of?
0: So this current one is like a modern song.
1: Okay.
0: Yeah.
1: Contemporary
0: like song.
1: Last 20 years, I guess.
0: Even last five.
1: Oh, fair enough.
0: Yep.
1: Okay.
0: Yeah. The one we played before was like 1983 or something. So this is the modern reimagining and of that sound.
1: Oh, neat. All right.
0: Yeah. Hear it?
1: Yeah.
0: You hear it?
1: Yeah, I like it a lot. Yeah. That's funny. I could hear it when I was coming up, just like, well, absolutely flaring.
0: Again?
1: Oh, I could hear it as I came in.
0: Oh, yeah. It's it's like fun and poppy and like happy.
1: Yeah.
0: Yeah.
1: Yeah, it's got a good vibe to it. It's one of the things I like about dabbing in other places' music, but
0: yeah.
1: Italo disco.
0: Italo disco, yeah.

0: That was adorable. That was great.
1: Isn't that fun? Isn't that lovely?
0: Yeah.
1: Little tune. Yeah.
0: There's a whole genre of music that a friend of mine used to love that's sort of close to that, but it was like, I don't know, that sort of disco with, you know, elevated high-pitched lyrics and singing over top of it, but with more of a, like, bumpy beat to it.
1: Yeah. Yeah, no, that's, I don't know. It's
0: there's like fun. Scooter. Scooter is like a famous EDM.
1: Okay. I don't know.
0: Person, EDM, whatever. It was all techno.
1: Technology.
0: But it wasn't, but everyone was so mad about me saying that because it was my big older sister, she's not big, but my older sister.
1: Scooter.
0: Jam.
1: Scooter's a German act that used to specialize in happy hardcore and bouncy techno.
0: Okay, yes. But there's, there is an Italian guy that I'm thinking of.
1: But. Now focuses on hands up. I don't know what that is. Mm. Techno, trance, hard style, and jump style.
0: Yeah.
1: Do you know all those genres? Do you know what those mean? Words mean?
0: List them again. I don't know what
1: hands up.
0: I could get that from context, what I assume.
1: Okay. Techno, trance. Okay, that's fine. Yeah. Hard style and jump style.
0: No.
1: No.
0: No. No. No. No, I do. I bet I could. We could. Not that, you know, I hate resorting to Google, but maybe one of these days. I bet DJ Purple Teeth, whose show you could check out.
1: Yes.
0: Probably could tell you what all
1: Thursdays.
0: That stuff is.
1: Yeah. Later today. Yeah.
0: I bet he.
1: At 9 p.m., I believe, is.
0: Yeah. That's Purple very Teeth's cool. Show. I like that stuff. I, you know. Right? I've been known to
1: you've been
0: pick
1: known
0: up
1: to,
0: my feet
1: you've been
0: bump
1: known
0: a bump
1: to
0: a bump
1: stay
0: bump
1: awake
0: in the
1: for
0: woods.
1: 52 hours. And,
0: yeah, you should dance. Oh, by the way, it's the Canadian, it's a booth in a booth.
1: Oh, yeah, right. It's happening in 15 seconds.
0: Oh, 15 seconds. Okay, yes. Well, why don't you hang on.
1: No, we'll just keep talking through it. It's all right.
0: You got to turn that down. We got to turn down, otherwise this weird little kicker thing comes on automatically.
1: Yep.
0: And
1: yeah, we're good. So,
0: can I get that? You know how in should this on air? I don't know. Well, maybe we won't talk about it. But there's a splitter that I particularly enjoy that love.
1: Which one?
0: That doesn't even belong in my show, and it's gonna be really funny to play it like a few times.
1: Okay, which one?
0: It's the one that sounds like someone, but she swears up and down it's not her.
1: Okay,
0: for the Yukon Podcast Hour.
1: Okay,
0: yeah. I'll show it to you.
1: Oh yeah,
0: it's only in the Yukon podcast hour or whatever, and she's like, "It's not me.
1: It's not
0: like,
1: you.
0: It sounds exactly like you."
1: Oh yeah,
0: and that'll be a little secret for the studio.
1: Right? Does it advertise one of the podcasts? Is that
0: nah?
1: Is
0: that, no, just a general.
1: It's just a general one.
0: Yeah, it's great.
1: All right.
0: I just think I would like is splitters that are for nothing related to what I do.
1: Yeah, great. Yeah,
0: I'd be like, ba-boop.
1: Yeah,
0: and just put one in that's like, I don't know.
1: Yeah, I mean, you can play them at any time. Like we'll play one.
0: Yeah, but only the ones that I have access to in the list.
1: We'll play one right now because it is the top of the hour. We should play one.
0: Okay, let's do that. Welcome to A Booth in a Booth.
2: CJC.
0: Yeah.
1: So the background on that one is we were there's a group of us that were recording in a friend's house, and as we were recording, Aki just poured a glass of water, and the mic caught it.
0: Oh yeah.
1: And the person doing the recording said, "Wait, what was that? Do that again. We're gonna capture that."
0: That's great. Yeah. Yeah. Classic Foley work.
1: Yeah, crass. Yeah.
0: And I gotta imagine it sounds crazy when you have a microphone right. Like, yeah, right. It sounds great on there.
1: So and then it ties in with the whole juice thing, right? So you're pouring a glass of juice, right? Yeah, it's good.
0: Also, imagine trying to replicate that with just an audio.
1: Yeah, no, technology. You can't. Yeah, no.
0: I heard someone did Waves. Really well with a guitar and I was like, oh, that's so, and I'm sure you could,
1: yeah,
0: but that's a lot of work.
1: Whereas we're going to the ocean, we can just record the waves.
0: Yeah,
1: they do a great job themselves.
0: Yeah, that'd be nice. Yeah,
1: yeah,
0: maybe one of those, maybe the walk-on ferry. I don't know, we'll see. We got 2 days.
1: Okay, so there's a ferry that leaves
0: it's all day
1: on Friday night.
0: Yeah.
1: And it just goes out into the bay, only goes out there so you could drink beer and watch the fireworks.
0: Oh, whoa. Whoa.
1: Yeah, man.
0: Wait, how do we get on that?
1: So this is Friday night, and yeah. You hop on the boat.
0: We're talking about Skagway, by the way.
1: We're talking about Skagway, yeah. And it's like, I don't know, leaves at 10:30 or something.
0: Whoa, and then, that sounds awesome.
1: And you're back at midnight, and you're out there on the water, and the fireworks get shown.
0: You know, how do we get that?
1: You just show up, man.
0: Oh, damn.
1: Yeah.
0: Oh, it's that's small right town. Up by alley. I know. Oh, I love a just show up.
1: I know. You can. It's $15 ahead of time or beauty. $20 at the door, at the boat.
0: Oh, perfect.
1: Door.
0: That's great.
1: Would that be the portal? I don't know. Whatever a boat, a door on a boat is.
0: Yeah,
1: there's a special word. Yeah.
0: Sure.
1: Yeah, sure.
0: Portal. Although we do, there is one. Is it an open? Or you know what I mean? Like, is it a big open deck ferry?
1: It must be closed in because it's Alaska. So, yeah. But you can go out. Yeah, on the...
0: Okay, because that's what would be really nice is to... that sounds like a great idea. I know. Sounds like a great Friday.
1: I know. That sounds like a great Friday.
0: All right, let's do it. Let's let's roll those dice and hope
1: let's
0: we make it.
1: Let's roll the dice,
0: there.
1: Yeah.
0: Yeah.
1: It's all about what time we can leave here, though, because there's a lot going on. During the day, with all the movie stuff going on. So if we can get away in time, great. If not, then
0: if you're listening in the CJ's world, we sound like we're just talking about our fun plans, and that's community orientated.
1: Yes.
0: Shout out Targman Creative and everybody making a movie, and we love you. Good job. And then also, I know it was just Canada Day, but it's American
1: Independence
0: Day.
1: Yesterday. And I Yesterday's know it over.
0: Crazy to go. You think like we're going to go celebrate America. We're not. I'm not that kind of a celebrator anyway, for the most part. But also, we're going to go have fun.
1: Yeah, and it's about having a good time.
0: Yeah, there's a lot of weird stuff going on.
1: Yeah,
0: there's cornhole tournament. There's a hot dog eating contest. There's a pizza toss. Yeah. There's a Cows Go Moo is playing Friday. A couple bands at the Red Onion over the weekend.
1: Yep.
0: And they do readings of the Constitution.
1: Oh my God, it's so America.
0: And they're so apologetic right now.
1: Oh yeah.
0: It's so weird.
1: It's you just go down there just to get to experience apologies.
0: Yeah.
1: Yeah. You wanna know how Canada's rubbed off?
0: Yeah.
1: On America, they've learned how to apologize.
0: Yeah. Do you want an American to suck up to you for once in your goddamn life?
1: Yeah.
0: It's like you're in a store. They realize you're from Canada and that you're from White Earth. They're like, oh, man.
1: Oh, sorry. What's going on?
0: You can just feel a palpable like elephant in the room. They feel like they need to address. And you're like, it's fine, man.
1: Yeah, it's great.
0: It's whatever.
1: Yeah, whatever.
0: You have as much control over who's in charge as I do.
1: Yeah, as I do. Yeah, right. Yeah.
0: You know, I live in a much bigger community than Skagway, theoretically.
1: The band. Okay, so here's what I propose: we play your first, play some song.
0: Yeah,
1: this first one is called "Nap Eyes."
0: Oh,
1: and the song is "Dark Mystery Enigma Bird." Do you know this one?
0: I do.
1: Okay,
0: but I'm not quite sure if that's because that's the kind of way they name their songs or not. But see, that's the beauty of dilemma of what I do. It's just like, I have no idea.
1: No idea.
0: I'm rolling the dice, man.
1: I know. That's kind of the fun of it.
0: It could be anything.
1: Yeah.
0: Will it get hard cut? I don't know.
1: Yeah, we don't know. We don't know until it starts playing.
0: But
1: although,
0: I do want to play
1: there's
0: that
1: a chance
0: desperately.
1: That we will, kill it.
0: No, I don't
1: away.
0: Think so. I think this one's fine.
1: Okay.
0: I think this one's
1: okay,
0: good.
1: Okay, but the point I was trying to make, though, is we're going to look up the band that's playing on Friday night at the Red Onion,
0: because
1: I saw a little something about it and I was curious. So we're going to look it up and then get back to the...
0: Yeah, we'll pull up the schedule for Skagway. And
1: cool.
0: You know, I don't know if you're out there listening, but you're thinking about something to do this weekend, but it's only 2 hours. Pop over to the Americans for a day.
1: Yeah, at least go see what's going on Broadway, because that is a wild time. It's super fun.
0: Yeah, Friday's busy, but Saturday's going to be a gong show.
1: Because
0: it's going to be like Frontier Town on, it's like turned up because all these tourists are actually here for the 4th of July.
1: Oh, I have a nickname now for Skagway. I call it Faux Frontier.
0: Faux Frontier. Faux Frontier. I mean, theoretically, though, I agree with you, but it is on Frontier Town.
1: Okay. Yes. But they've dressed it up.
0: Yeah, yeah. It's like they built a corpse on top of a Frontier yes. Town. And yeah, exactly. Dressed it up to look exactly like yeah. the old one.
1: Yeah. Yeah. It's Weekend at Bernie's version of Skagway.
0: Although we will go see the Pioneer Graveyard. If you guys haven't checked it out yet, it's neat.
1: Yeah, we
0: have. It's very cool. Yeah.
1: Yeah. Yeah, yeah. Okay, here's Nap Eyes with Dark Mystery Enigma Bird on CJUC.
0: Oh, this is fun.

darkens against me, but I wander on this path I've flown for 2,000 years. I am that mystery enigma bird that resolved itself out from the weird. I am that mystery enigma bird that you've heard about from old.

0: Hey.
1: That was Ayla Brooke and the Sound Man.
0: Oh, yeah. Ayla Brooke and the Sound Man. Wow, who are the Sound Man?
2: Off the album, Dissolution Sounds. Oops.
0: Wow, this is all from memory, you call it.
2: Yeah, I like the album. Great album.
0: Did you discover, was it through here?
2: Yeah, it was
0: stuff?
2: Through here.
0: Yeah, right
2: it was
0: on.
2: Through this. Okay, yeah, great. I listened to it quite a bit. The whole album's great, and it's got really gorgeous artwork on it.
0: Yep.
2: I play them quite a bit on here because they come up.
0: Come
2: off
0: a great
2: band. And
0: okay,
2: it's one
0: well,
2: of the few
0: that's a hot tip because I never know necessarily which bands to load up more of, or like, or you know, I find some and then, or like, I hear them and then.
2: I like the
0: whatever,
2: mix,
0: right?
2: Whatever,
0: like,
2: man.
0: Yeah, but I then like the... always looking for more.
2: Yeah, and see, and if you're out there listening, you can vote up or down on music on the Canadian Content
0: right.
2: Hour. On the website, as far as I know, you can let us know what you like or what you don't like, and then we can use that data to
0: do stuff with.
2: Sure.
0: Yeah. Or
2: I
0: not.
2: I love bureaucracy. I was ranting about this last night. I love a bit of bureaucracy. You know, it's like it's always been the deciding factor in empires and wars and how things work. It's like whoever's doing the best math and
0: technocrats
2: who's actually doing the logistics is like, how do I feed an army?
0: Yeah.
2: That's. Like, oh, that's so much more important than so many other things.
0: Man, I think about the Roman Empire, and then they're like, how do we feed this army?
2: Yeah.
0: Okay, well, we better build a bunch of roads.
2: Yeah, we better make it easy for us to get from here to there so that we can guarantee that our army is fed. Yeah, it's all. I mean, soldiers have always been light on food for sure. Hmm. But yeah, it's hugely important.
0: Yeah, the logistics of that, it's especially, you know, like
2: if you
0: 2,000 years ago.
2: If you haven't had a sandwich, and that guy who's about to fight you has had a sandwich.
0: Yeah, that gives you a competitive advantage.
2: That's a real competitive advantage. That guy might have had sandwiches for weeks.
0: Yep.
2: It's actually one of the, like, there's an interesting thing that happened in World War II, where that was really disheartening for the Japanese troops. The Japanese troops were starving to death.
0: Mm, right.
2: And then they realized through propaganda news, but it was actually true, that the Americans had an ice cream ship.
0: Yeah.
2: They took an entire cargo ship, filled it with ice cream bars, and shipped it all the way over to the islands they were fighting on. And served the
0: troops ice cream.
2: Yeah. Can you imagine how demoralized? You're starving the woods. You can just hear a rapper. The smell wafts over the hills of sweet cream. Yeah. It's all vanilla, but
0: sure, but the vanilla is the top selling flavor.
2: It's
0: even
2: great.
0: At,
2: I like vanilla.
0: Baskin Robbins 31 flavors, right?
2: I'll die on that hill.
0: Does that ice cream shop still exist?
2: Yeah, oh yeah.
0: Does it? Yeah.
2: Oh yeah.
0: Man,
2: Baskin Robbins for sure, man. Well, they're just all
0: years.
2: They're all
0: well, they're not here, yeah.
2: No, they're not.
0: But
2: here.
0: I was
2: and
0: just in the big
2: also
0: city.
2: It's a heavy states company,
0: notice.
2: I'm pretty sure. Although I could be wrong. There's always a few surprises.
0: We're
2: going to
0: look it up. We're doing live fact checking here.
2: At the very least,
0: if you believe anything you read on the internet, then you can.
2: Sure.
0: Right?
2: Should. Here's the thing. You should be able to figure out if the thing you're reading is true or not. You should be able to just sort of do some level of digging about it. You know.
0: Founded in 1945, Baskin Robbins.
2: Uh-oh.
0: Still around. Yep.
2: That's good.
0: Known for its 31 flavors.
2: Could you maybe click on their founders? And
0: oh, yeah. Baskin and Irv. Burt Baskin and Irv Robbins.
2: Sure.
0: Yep. American business co-founded, businessman co-founded Baskin Robbins.
2: All right, great.
0: 40, yeah.
2: Okay. Fair enough.
0: With brother-in-law, Robbins.
2: Nice. That's great.
0: Oh, a brother-in-law born in Winnipeg.
2: Oh, yeah. I knew there was some Canadian thing.
0: Link to...
2: there you go.
0: Yep.
2: It's half Canadian. But yeah, I just haven't seen one in Canada for a really long time.
0: No,
2: but,
0: it's been a while.
2: You know, I'm sure I've seen them in the States. You know, there was a big exodus, right? Like, I was playing... Well, I mean, arcades had a huge fall off, for sure.
0: Right?
2: But there was a company called Playdium that used to run sick arcades all over Canada. They eventually just went... broke as arcades died, but they just pulled out entirely out of Canada as a market.
0: Right.
2: Yeah.
0: Do you remember when Target tried opening stores
2: no.
0: here?
2: Oh, yeah.
0: Yeah.
2: Oh, yeah.
0: They took over, I don't know, Zellers or something, and then just imploded.
2: Yeah, I mean, you can't. Walmart and Superstore already take up the entire market.
0: Oh, man.
2: Essentially. Like, you can just. Walmart, you know, there's like independent Walmart Superstore. And you've got Save-On and a couple, but like the market is. It's pretty stretched, guys.
0: Then the Super A's.
2: Yeah,
0: right?
2: For sure. All AL Super A's.
0: Yeah.
2: You know what I mean? Go to the Porter Creek one at like around 9 in the morning, 8 in the morning.
0: Yeah.
2: Get some fresh donuts. Some fresh, hot donuts.
0: Fresh, hot donuts made in store?
2: Yeah.
0: No.
2: Oh, yeah.
0: No kidding.
2: Oh, yeah, yeah, for sure. Every day they make donuts in store.
0: They make
2: a mountain of donuts, and they just put them out there. Yeah, they're great.
0: Wow, because not even the Tim Hortons ones are made in store, right? Those are all frozen.
2: I'm not sure about
0: reheated.
2: That,
0: yes.
2: But I think so.
0: Yeah, their new model is,
2: I mean, new.
0: It's been around for like
2: I grew up here and I didn't even know. I make this joke and I just wasn't paying attention, but I didn't even know you could get fresh donuts. I saw it on a TV show once. They were like, we're going to get some hot donuts. And I was like, what's he talking about?
0: Oh, yeah.
2: But I must have seen them at like, events. They must have been like little cinnamon donut trolleys at sporting events and stuff when I went down south. Mm. But man, I mean, I was like, what do you mean I could get fresh donut any time of the day? Like, what are you talking about?
0: Yeah.
2: Like, but also, it's not like.
0: Deep fried dough is every culture has.
2: Yeah,
0: I love
2: it's one of my favorite things about traveling is the bakery. Walking around the streets and just smelling baked goods.
0: Man.
2: Just an
0: Germany,
2: open air.
0: German bakeries, walking around Germany and then poking your head into any German bakery.
2: Yeah.
0: Wow.
2: I like the bakeries. Never mind
0: France. Okay, France, you know, gets a lot of love, but
2: sure.
0: German bakeries. What?
2: For me, it's like Mexico, South American stuff, because it's like they have open air bakeries, because it's so hot. And then the oven, so they're just, the whole block smells like bread, and you're like, oh, I know where I'm going.
0: Hey, that's right. So, growing up in Ottawa, the Dempster's Bakery, so like industrial baking, would happen right next to the main highway that runs through town, called the Queensway.
2: Oh, that's crazy.
0: And so you'd be driving along the highway, and then you'd get just hit with this like smell of fresh bread baking.
2: Mm.
0: Yeah.
2: That's really good. I think that might kind of suck. Because if you followed that to where it's coming from, you would not get bread.
0: Oh,
2: I don't think if you go to a factory, they're just like, yeah, for sure. Like if you show up to the Cheetos factory, they're
0: going to sell
2: you Cheetos.
0: Hershey's used to make, they would have this chocolate bar plant in Smiths Falls, now converted into a grow op.
2: Oh, yeah. Well,
0: but formerly,
2: Yeah.
0: It was a chocolate factory and, you could totally rock
2: chocolate.
0: Up. You could totally rock up and get like broken like end bits of chocolate, like stuff that didn't pass QAQC.
2: Oh, that would be nice.
0: Yeah,
2: I bet you could get some of that,
0: yeah.
2: You know, but not as a practice, you know what I mean? They can't all be Tag or Salvis.
0: I don't think you can rock up and just buy weed right from the factory now, though. Yeah.
2: Although, to be fair, I bet there is a guy, and shout out to this guy, whoever you are, who works in the back, and he's like,
0: Yeah, you know
2: who
0: to talk to.
2: I'll sell you some weed for sure. Yeah, just don't tell anybody. It's what did somebody say it was the other day? It's the gray market.
0: Gray market.
2: Yeah.
0: Right.
2: Which is a great expression.
0: Right. Gray market, very useful for keeping people in line too. It's unsanctioned illegal behavior, and then when the law wants to put pressure on you,
2: then
0: here is this weight that they can then
2: it's the shakedown.
0: Yeah, shakedown. Yeah,
2: yeah. Which is hey, I don't know what to tell you guys. I know nobody remembers this, but the shakedown used to be worse and come with guns and a beatdown.
0: Yes.
2: You know,
0: there's been a few people run out of this town.
2: Oh, yeah, for sure. Yeah, we probably shouldn't even.
0: I mean, community justice. Sometimes the police don't have the right stick to use.
2: I suppose, but I don't love mob justice. This seems heavy to get into on the early morning Canadian hour, but we're both Canadian. So
0: it's not pitchforks and torches.
2: If you put a beat to this, we're not saying heads on pikes or anything.
0: No,
2: for sure.
0: Somebody who's ruining the lives of young people by selling them too much hard drugs.
2: Well, yeah, I tell you what, for sure. A responsible Yeah, I mean, love a responsible criminal. Yeah,
0: responsible.
2: I
0: mean? Like just that. Go easy on it, man.
2: Yeah, for sure. I understand what's happening. I know the drill. There's a certain percentage of people that buy drugs, and that percentage doesn't seem to change very much in population data.
0: Yeah, no matter how illegal it is. Yeah. It's just like it always stays about fine. The same.
2: We're all looking for altered states and whatnot if you're doing that, but I think there's a way to be reasonable and respectable about it. And yeah, I mean, sometimes there is nothing be a, like community pressure, social pressure, peer pressure, if you will,
0: yes.
2: to like move somebody or but there are people who feed on it or some people who are unjustly targeted lots of the times, I would imagine. You know what I mean? Historically, I bet it's been a tool of the oppressor. Not so much useful.
0: Yeah.
2: You know, but yeah, I get it. It's just, I don't know. I worry about the innocent person who's like, I actually not that. I don't do that.
0: It's the, for me, it's less the doing. It's the, more the like, oh, now I have to go steal from other people to feed my addiction.
2: Yeah. Well, I mean, that's. So I mean that walks into a larger area of what would you call it? Sort of larger criminality. But I think that was the problem with the good thing about legalizing weed is that it before when you wanted to buy weed, you did need to know a criminal.
0: That's right.
2: Okay. So it's all good. It's whatever. But if you're a 15-year-old kid, you need to know a criminal.
0: Yeah.
2: And then now you have access to that. You have access to all that other stuff that person does.
0: That's right.
2: Because it's actually just their life. Like, they shouldn't be involved.
0: Yeah. Hey, have you tried this?
2: Yeah. Absolutely.
0: No wonder it was a gateway drug because you had to associate with degenerates.
2: Yeah.
0: Which,
2: hey, take it easy on
0: love
2: us. Relax.
0: Love a good degen.
2: Yeah, for sure. Some of us are born and bred. No, that's unfair. I shouldn't say that. I'm a real sweetheart. My family's great. But there is a certain element of that.
0: You've eschewed the bureaucrat life, though, unlike your lineage, family lineage.
2: Some of them, for sure. Yeah. I'm half bureaucrat.
0: Half bureaucrat?
2: Half blue collar. Because my dad was blue collar, but my mother was a.
0: But he was a bureaucrat. Was he a blue collar bureaucrat?
2: No.
0: No, he didn't work. No. He didn't work for YG.
2: He did, but he was a
0: groundskeeper. Yeah, that's what I mean. Blue collar bureaucrat.
2: So, yeah, sort of. I do remember him having to go to meetings and just pitch about them. I think he actually figured. I'm trying to remember. This is maybe apocryphal, but I think he figured out a way out of meetings.
0: Oh yeah.
2: I think he went to
0: one.
2: Yeah,
0: I've talked my way out of meetings.
2: And but it was supposed to be they do a weekly meeting. And I think he went to one or two. I'd have to double check because I'm sure he went to a bunch of them, actually. But when I was a kid, he loved to tell the story that he was so annoying at the first one or two of them that they just asked
0: didn't
2: him
0: invite
2: to
0: him back.
2: Yeah. He was like, don't come back.
0: Yeah, it's like breaking a dish while you're washing dishes.
2: Yeah,
0: like won't get
2: weaponized
0: asked.
2: Incompetence can be used as a tool for good, folks, especially if it's about you getting out of work or out of some terrible
0: or out of boring meetings.
2: I do hate meetings. I think, I don't know. Sometimes you do got to sit around and talk about it.
0: Meetings are useful if what you're doing is talking about how you have come up with a solution to a problem, not to discuss the problem within the meeting itself. Unless the meeting is about figuring out the problem.
2: Unless it's like
0: but
2: a meeting where we sit around and talk about
0: it. But if it's a group meeting, like where it's a board meeting or something, it's like, okay, well, this is the problem. This is how we talked amongst ourselves outside of this meeting to resolve it. Do we all agree that this is the how we, you know?
2: Yeah.
0: And then you all put up your hand and then motion pass. Okay, great.
2: I don't ever go to meetings that are as complicated
0: that are like
2: as that.
0: That?
2: Really, no.
0: Well, I try
2: I
0: not
2: did.
0: To too.
2: I've been to one or two, but oof, man, I don't like the environment.
0: Is it the fluorescent lighting?
2: It's not as an help. And I'm a guy who doesn't care about lighting in general, but it

0: in this very like
1: and we'll talk competitive, about extremely serious topics or whatever or not. This might be the most boring thing in the world, but we will all say it in the most monotone like voice we could possibly come up with. And also, to be fair, to when you're even when you're somebody in a meeting and you think you're like being emotional about what you're saying, you're at the end of a long table. So everybody who isn't like two or three seats beside you can only kind of just hear you, and it just muffles everybody's passions. And but that doesn't mean you can't have good interpersonal intergroup meetings and stuff. I just, I find that, you know, typical.
0: If it's, and if there's, you know, two dozen, three dozen people around the table, it's not.
1: Yeah. Like, don't get me wrong. I love a safety meeting. I love a safety meeting. I've been to many. It's a good time. You know, and there's meetings especially that need to happen in places where you work with lots of dangerous whatever. You know, if we're like, when I used to work commercial job sites, sometimes it'd be like, hey guys, there's a new pit. There's a new 45 right. foot.
0: There's a new hole in the ground.
1: It's right there.
0: Yeah.
1: And it's like, yeah, I remember one time I thought I fell down a pit. I was like, no, I was getting across it. I needed to get across it and I didn't. Like, it looked like you fell. I was like, yeah, kind of. But that was the plan the whole time. I was like, you know, it's like slippery slopes and stuff. Yeah.
0: Yep.
1: No, it was a good time.
0: Oh, the pit.
1: Or, hey, the electricity is on in this. Yeah. Did I say? Is that now? Is that like the thing that shall not be named? It's like anyone that even slightly references a pit.
0: Yeah.
1: It's fine.
0: It's fine.
1: Franklin did a sick show at the Palace Grand. I heard about this. I saw the videos. Yeah, it looked amazing. Great. Thanks so much, everybody who put on Porcella that I got to go to. It was amazing.
0: Yeah, reviews from Porcella, amazing also.
1: Yeah, I know. We missed you, for sure. It was amazing, but if you didn't make it, make it to the next thing. Come to Skagway for the weekend. Yeah, right.
0: What are you doing this weekend? What are you doing July 4th?
1: New Twin, that's the name of the band that's playing on Friday.
0: Friday night.
1: The Red Onion.
0: Yeah, local band. Oh, yeah, we said, we told the audience we were, well, look at us getting back to it 20 minutes later.
1: Yeah.
0: So, New Twin is the band that's made up of Skagwegians, and they're playing July 3rd at the Red Onion.
1: Yeah.
0: I know nothing about them, so that's great. New sounds.
1: Yeah, and I don't know what to tell you guys. I know where the fun party's going to be.
0: Yes.
1: It's like, and I'm telling you, it's going to be fun over there.
0: It's going to be fun.
1: Yeah, I was there last year. It was a blast. It's nothing like watching somebody take cornhole way too seriously. Like, oh my God. This dude, like, telling his wife and his kids, just hang on a minute. I got like two more rounds of cornhole. Well, unless I win, and then I'll play. And it's like this cornhole game went on until midnight, give or take, all in the entire, in the street.
0: Yeah. Yeah, all in the street.
1: Right in front of the bar.
0: And like Americans really love that game.
1: That bar has two sets of cornhole.
0: Yeah, right all in the back. The time. Permanently set up in the back.
1: Yeah.
0: Yeah.
1: Yeah.
0: It's always cornhole.
1: I'll say
0: with
1: this,
0: luck.
1: That's a good community game. You know, stand outside, you're playing
0: throw
1: cornhole,
0: a beanbag.
1: You're throwing a beanbag around. You need more than, you know what I mean? You can add a ton of people in, and then there's two teams of people who don't know each other, maybe, all getting to know each other.
0: Yeah, good way to,
1: that's better than pool, I would imagine, if you're trying to get to know people.
0: I mean, it is outdoors, and it rains a lot, but...
1: yeah, aren't you a ray of sunshine?
0: Okay, here's a splitter from the country you can see from Alaska, and then we're going to move into Ben Sinister. Or not.
1: Yeah, let's not do Ben Sinister. I don't mind that song, but I'm a little mixed on it.
0: Okay.
1: Actually, you know what? You're the music director. We will listen to it. You can tell me what
0: you
1: think.
0: Well, we'll kill it off if it's no good.
1: No, all right, but I don't mind it, but it just fits a weird, it's very earnest in a way that freaks me out.
0: Okay.
1: All right.
0: I want to hear it.
1: All right. We'll do that after the splitter, folks.
0: Yeah.
1: It's Ben Sinister with One Shot, where if you listen, I often have the same discussion to make.
0: Right. All right. Here we go, folks.
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0: Beautiful.
1: Yeah, it's so nice. It's got that like nighttime jazzy vibes.
0: Yeah.
1: You know, I really like it a lot. Standing in front of a French club or something.
0: Yeah.
1: A Parisian sunset. Club. You know.
0: Oh, yeah, like in France.
1: Yeah.
0: Not just a bunch of people speaking French. Yeah.
1: All right. Well, hang on. Don't give me. Listen, it's fine.
0: Capital F French.
1: Listen, I love it. I wish if you're out there and you're French and you think you'd love to do a Francophone hour, that would be amazing. We'd love that on the Juice. If you want to submit a show, you can do that at cjucfm.com. We'd love a Francophone hour or something like that. It's underrepresented for how much.
0: Yeah, French music. Although we have tons of French music here in the mix. One of the places I look for music is like fresh Quebec releases.
1: Yeah.
0: Which is French and English.
1: Most Canadian bands are either from Toronto or Toronto based, which is what they always say, or Montreal based. Quebec City,
0: or Vancouver.
1: But I think they actually go to, I think the scene must be better in Montreal because a ton of them are. Yeah, because you can just catch the train from Toronto, Montreal, right? So that's got to be better for a musician.
0: And they're building a high-speed train.
1: Oh, neat.
0: Hear that?
1: Oh, so that, what, 2
0: that's
1: hours?
0: It's one of those fast-track.
1: That's got to be better for a musician because you can just like live in Montreal or Toronto. And
0: you can get gigs in minutes.
1: Yeah, it's and most people live there, right? So. Two of the
0: like most people in the country live there.
1: Yeah. Or it's just funny too because there's so many like kooky Ontario town names.
0: Yeah.
1: And everybody is just Toronto based. They just so don't want to tell me what their terrible town name is. And it's like East Coasters will ride or die on their terrible town name. Yeah. Like, what are you talking about?
0: Yeah, I'm not from Nova Scotia. I'm from Cape Breton.
1: Yeah. Oh, yeah. Yeah. There's a million of them. Man. There's what I know. It's like Tickle something, Tickle Bird or whatever.
0: Oh,
1: but
0: yeah.
1: There's a million of them. And Ontarians are just like, I'm from Toronto. You're like, No, you're not. What's the name of your weird town?
0: Well, and you say Toronto, but I know you're from some exurb. That's not Toronto.
1: Yeah, for sure.
0: Not even in the.
1: Yeah, I want to know. I don't know. I don't care, but I do want to know.
0: Yeah. I don't want you to lie to me.
1: I do love at the bar. I remember one time. Packed to the nines. Country Josh is playing. 98. Great night. Anybody here from Ontario? Nobody says a word. And it's like you definitely are. It's all good, guys. Just you know, I don't know. Own where you're from. It's fine. And everybody
0: that's a great question.
1: So,
0: wow, that's funny.
1: Everyone's so reluctant. If you're from Ontario, let the shame go. Oh my God, you're so reluctant to tell me where you're from. Like, where are you from? Like. Ontario.
0: I used the line Ontarible around my parents, and that was the first time
1: really?
0: My dad had heard that.
1: Oh, that's
0: term.
1: Cool. He probably loved it.
0: Yeah, he did. He thought that was great.
1: Oh, yeah.
0: Ontarible.
1: Yeah. I mean, I don't know, man. Most people live there. So
0: most people live there.
1: It is what it is. Own your terrible hometown.
0: Hey, what do you know about this band called Field Guide? Have you played them before?
1: Yeah, I have. And I may be leaning on the folksier side if I remember correctly.
0: Okay.
1: But let's play some of that.
0: Yeah, hold up. Before we get into Field Guide, I just want to talk about Bend Sinister again. So So play that song.
1: One Shot.
0: The One Shot song. And we looked it up. And sure enough, it's from 2012. First of all, not new, doesn't belong on this playlist to begin with. Second of all, it's way too stomp clap. Hey, it's from the era of that kind of sound. And while it wasn't technically stomp clap, hey, it was adjacent.
1: It's Nickelback adjacent. That's what you're getting at. It's the like earnest Canadian rock.
0: Yeah,
1: right?
0: It was just a bit too.
1: Well, once something's as popular as it was in the state, like you know, bands like Creed and stuff, like latched into the states. They love that stuff.
0: Oh yeah.
1: And then Canadian bands started aping that because they saw the success they were having, and so there's just a mountain of bad Canadian bands like that. Bend Sinister is not one of them, I don't think. They have a big catalog, I bet we're just catching them in a weird
0: era. This whatever. That one, I'm just critiquing that one song from that one era and sort of time period too, 2012. So I think they got other stuff, though, worth checking out.
1: Yeah.
0: Yeah, because they've got a discography right up until 2018. started 2002.
1: Yeah, I think so actually, like, I think I looked into them before, and I think
0: 20 years of this.
1: I think they are reforming like this year or something to do a tour.
0: Yeah, they got an EP out in 2020. So yeah.
1: Yeah, and still I think they're if I remember, I'm sure. I think Ben, I have to look it up again. But some of these bands were like Canadian super groups where they took like a bunch of the successful Canadian artists and shoved them all together in a rock band. You know, very much the like what's that great one from the Johnny Cash and it's gonna really bother me. The Highwaymen was a great one where it's Willie Nelson, Kris Kristofferson, Johnny Cash, and Waylon Jennings.
0: Oh yeah.
1: But there's another one that was much more famous than
0: Traveling Wilburys.
1: Thank you. Yeah, Traveling Wilburys. Oh my god. Yeah, thanks, man. Yeah. Traveling Wilburys are great. They're amazing.
0: Yep.
1: Yeah.
0: Okay, here's a field guide with rootin' for you. Drop the G, add an apostrophe. It could be fromage, just from the title. Rootin' for you.
1: On the juice.

0: Hard cut.
1: Yeah, it's great. Moon King is sick. Good Canadian band.
0: Do you know about them?
1: Can we look? Not enough.
0: Not,
1: for
0: not
1: sure.
0: enough. But you have played them before on here?
1: Yeah, absolutely. Yeah.
0: Right. Cool.
1: And I that's actually like one of those things that I used to like take pictures and try to take home and write down in my book or whatever. But actually, things have been getting kind of chaotic lately.
0: Moon King is pop music project of Daniel Woodhead. It says I got nothing more about it. Canadian songwriter. Yes.
1: Toronto based.
0: Montreal label?
1: Yeah. There it is.
0: Arbutus Records is a Montreal label? That doesn't track. Because Arbutus is a West Coast tree. Yeah, well,
1: they could have it over there too, theoretically.
0: No.
1: Yeah.
0: No, they can't.
1: No, they can't.
0: No, it's exclusively West Coast.
1: It can't survive over on the other side.
0: Yeah. Yeah. Well, certainly not on its own.
1: That's fair.
0: Yeah. Winter's too harsh. Who knows? It's a weird. I don't know. It's a weird tree.
1: Yeah. Trees are. This sounds so hippie. Trees are fairly sensitive, actually.
0: Yeah, they are.
1: Like most species.
0: Yep.
1: Growing out of their outside area, but
0: Those clear cut areas in BC though, they'll clear cut all the other trees and then just leave like these lonely arbutus ones because they're protected and they don't have any.
1: Yeah, I'm sure they'll survive really well.
0: Yeah, exactly.
1: None of the ecosystem.
0: Yeah,
1: around
0: none of the ecosystem around it.
1: Yeah,
0: I know.
1: BC,
0: I know.
1: Just announced they were going to let open up another huge chunk of old growth forest get clear cut, and it's stop. It's too much. Like, stop. It's enough. The Amazon forest is like just. If you could see it diminish over time on a three-dimensional map, you'd be shocked. And if you think, I don't care about the rainforest, like, you suck.
0: Hey, man, the Earth's going to survive, man. Even if
1: it'll be a less interesting Earth.
0: You don't know that.
1: It'll bounce back. But, yeah, I mean,
0: given another couple million years, it's going to look...
1: Sure.
0: It was going to look different anyway.
1: Sure. For sure. Yeah.
0: There's just going to be a layer of in the archaeological records of just plastic.
1: Pure plastic.
0: Yeah, that's right. This is when humans discovered oil.
1: Yeah, it'll be I mean, that is true for radiation. Like in wines or whatever, it's very like any wine made after a certain time you can check for because there was no, radium 225 or whatever kicking around the atmosphere.
0: Yeah. Or those were bottles that were on a ship that sank to the
1: were
0: not exposed to. Yeah.
1: Yeah. And then as soon as you crack it.
0: We're still making stuff out of sunken ships, right?
1: Oh, like, yeah. Well, they're still making movies out of it. I've seen.
0: We make very sensitive science equipment out of steel that is on the bottom of the ocean, and then they haul it up. If it sank before 45, right? They haul it up and then make stuff with it because it's not contaminated.
1: Ooh, neat.
0: With radiation. Yeah, yeah.
1: That's very cool.
0: But also,
1: there's a finite amount of that.
0: As also, yeah, right?
1: Yeah. And I bet we're doing a really responsible job of harvesting our own garbage. Yeah. Oh, my God.
0: Hey,
1: good
0: recycling,
1: Lord.
0: Man. Recycling, yes.
1: The blue, don't do this to me live on air, Eric. The blue bins suck, man.
0: The blue bin system.
1: I got to pay you to not take my recycling because it's not in the specific bag it's in or whatever. Like, ugh, man, it's supposed to be worth something theoretically. The government already gives you a deposit. It's not enough, isn't enough. It absolutely
0: it doesn't.
1: Enough.
0: The thing isn't self sufficient.
1: Yeah,
0: or whatever.
1: Yeah, it just doesn't. Recycling depots and stuff like that just don't work that way. They're a municipal service. So
0: the stuff needs to pay for itself. I mean, the whole system.
1: Well, it doesn't need to pay. I'm not that. It is sort of vaguely paying for itself. I'm not on the whole thing. Like not everything has to pay for itself. The post office doesn't have to justify its existence.
0: Okay, but like the deposit I pay on a tin can be more than a nickel. I don't care about a nickel.
1: Yeah.
0: And if it was a dollar,
1: yeah, that'd be
0: you'd be damn sure
1: yeah.
0: people would be returning their cans.
1: Yeah, that's a good point. I suppose it's how Why much do you want to incentivize.
0: Why does it have to be a nickel?
1: Yeah. And then recycling companies could make more money. I don't know.
0: And a street person can make more money.
1: There's probably some adult out there listening right now screaming at the top of their lungs to us in the car.
0: Oh, yeah.
1: About why they can't just raise the deposit.
0: You get it back.
1: I don't get it back. Could you imagine? I saw somebody today filming a German with a garbage bag full of recycling and putting it in one of the machines. They have those machines in Germany and in Japan, too, where you put the recycling in, it tells you what it is, and then it pumps out the money. It took him 40 minutes to do a bag of garbage.
0: What?
1: And it's like, I don't have 40 minutes to do this.
0: What?
1: I'll burn it if I have to. I won't do that if you're listening, government. I don't burn garbage. I've been a party to it, but.
0: Yeah, you've watched it happen.
1: Yeah, well, we were having a party, but no. Yeah, I've been an accomplice in it, surely. You know what I mean? At the very least. I live in the Yukon.
0: Come on.
1: When an old guy once tried to teach me how to change oil, which I already knew how to do. Uh-huh. Dad taught me that.
0: He just
1: drove in a dirt road and dumped
0: it on the ground.
1: And then he...
0: Hell McCray.
1: I didn't remember that he didn't have a new oil filter.
0: Oh, yeah.
1: So he pulled it off and he dropped it on the ground. It was covered in sand and grime. And then he was like, it's fine.
0: Oh, God.
1: Yeah, for sure. Yeah.
0: Yeah.
1: Yeah, how's the Civic doing, too? If you don't know folks out there, there's one specific type of car, Eric loves. Just one.
0: Just one. We got one was cast in the film. So,
1: neat.
0: So there's a Civic.
1: Oh, that's so cool.
0: That's going to be one of the characters' drives. And
1: it's almost like the car is a character.
0: Well, there's that. Yep. But... The overriding factor for why it was cast is it has to look like something that would break down.
1: Well, in fairness to you, Civics are, they're the most common car or whatever.
0: They definitely were. But this one was pretty rusty.
1: We missed it.
0: Heck. Okay, well.
1: It's okay, folks.
0: We're gonna do it right now.
1: We're going to do in honor of... Rush Hour. We'll do it on Yukon time, which is 5 minutes late.
0: That's right.
1: But we're going to play a classic. Yep. We're going to play some Red Barchetta because it's good and you need to listen to it. I don't know what more you want out of us.
0: Okay, we're going to figure out the details. Okay, we got it going. Here's Red Barchetta by Rush because it's Rush Hour.

0: Welcome back. I know rush hour is a bit slow, but it's fine.
1: Yeah. Oh yeah, we were a little behind.
0: Yeah.
1: Yep. Yeah, well, whatever. It's UConn time. UConn rush hour.
0: I mean, I think it's pretty representative of, for sure.
1: Rush 15 minutes.
0: Although we better get on Skagway time. That always messes with me when I'm over there. It's an hour different over there because they don't...
1: And then sometimes 2 hours in the winter, which I find that a trippy. Arrive there same time I left here.
0: That's strange.
1: Yep.
0: Yeah. I had that once when I flew back from Japan. I flew back and I had only been flying theoretically

0: Sometimes I flip my schedule back around to nights because that's just my door. That's how I like it.
1: Yeah.
0: I've always been a late, you know, and I love walk. Don't you love walking around somewhere in the middle of the night?
1: Sure.
0: Like in a foreign country that you're just like.
1: Sure. Oh, what is this place?
0: Every
1: like,
0: city has their own sound, every countryside. Yeah. You know, it's nice. Yeah. I love sitting on a porch at like 3 or 4 in the morning and just hanging out in a foreign country, listening to the, you know.
1: Yep.
0: Sort of atmosphere, even the like house and stuff, like you know, the new creaks in an old house.
1: Wow,
0: new to me.
1: What if we took it back to Canada?
0: Oh, I suppose.
1: And checked out something else on this.
0: Yeah. Playlist. Actually, there's a bunch of stuff.
1: Is there, is there stuff anything here that you like don't recognize?
0: Yeah, for sure. Scroll down a little bit.
1: Yeah.
0: There's that, there's a bunch that I don't recognize right there. The one that the song is called Fall Apart.
1: Okay. Scott Orr with Fall Apart.
0: Yeah, I don't know that. Let's do that.
1: Okay, great. Here we go on, the juice.

0: That was Scott Orr with Fall Apart. Scott Orr being from his 2019 album Worried Mind. Great Canadian artist, based, I don't know, somewhere in this country. ScottOrr.com has more information on Scott Orr. But doesn't tell me much about him other than he's a big font Canadian independent songwriter, all caps.
1: Excellent. He looks like a fun little weird guy. He looks a little awkward in his cool band photos, and it's just him by himself.
0: He's got a bunch of vintage gear,
1: he's not holding a guitar like a safety blanket.
0: That's right. You know? Yeah. It's holding
1: if you're out there and you're like, that's my album cover. Like,
0: he wears an analog watch. And he's got some vintage sound
1: right
0: equipment.
1: Up your alley, eh?
0: Damn right.
1: Yeah.
0: No, that's great.
1: No Nicholas LB, but he looks like great, and it sounded amazing. There's a lot of, like I said, I mean, it's one of my favorite things about doing this weird Canadian countdown.
0: Oh yeah,
1: it's not a countdown because I can't imagine organizing this by popularity.
0: By popularity,
1: but just there's all somebody the bottom. Who does that. Be like, God. Yeah. Oh man.
0: I'll pull up Nicholas. Some
1: stuff that's going on this weekend because there is actual stuff happening in Whitehorse, even though I won't be here.
0: We loud talk Skagway, but there's stuff.
1: Lefty's Well has got a DJ thing going on the third. That should be a blast.
0: Let's play this Nicholas LB song, who you compared Scott Orr to. And we'll see the Battle of the Bands. Battle of the Independent Canadian Singer-Songwriters.
1: I would love to watch these guys duke it out. Jousting.
0: Yes. Okay. Bring back jousting. The song is Egress PC. We brought it back mid-June.
1: I'm literally... That's so funny. Yeah, a video of it just popped up on my phone.
0: Yeah.
1: Dang. It looks hilarious.
0: Okay, here's Nicholas.

Welcome back. That was Deer Rouge live through the night. And yeah, before that was Nicholas LB with Egress PC. We should go check them both out. That Deer Rouge was a bit 90 or 2000s Evanescence, but Nicholas LB is sick. Yeah, give him like a follow, like, or check him out on Spotify. I'm sure he notices each individual because he's extremely underrated. Seems like one of those Canadian bands is just sitting out here. And Eric is off to bed, as I'm sure everyone would love to be. If you're out there, it's about 11:30. Yeah, and I forgot, you could join us in the chat at cjucfm.com, or you could donate to CJuice. 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And you can hop in the chat and request a Canadian song in the last half hour if you can. Yeah. And there's some fun stuff in here. The thing that's freaking me out is there's a song called Lizzie McGuire by Smush, which I think I've heard before. There's another one in here called Kelly Kapowski by Bestie. If you don't know who Kelly Kapowski is, she's Tiffany Amber Thiessen. Was very famous in the show Saved by the Bell, like in the, 90s? And there's just a lot of, and they, you know, Lizzie McGuire is also not from the same era, but same brand of show and same brand of character at the very least. And if you're a huge Lizzie McGuire fan and you're like, no, that's not true, it's like, yeah, fair enough. I gotcha. I'm generalizing. Yeah, why don't we find some else here anyway? Eric's gone, and I don't want to play that, but I do want to play... I saw it in here a minute ago. How about some Bahamas with Can't Complain, and then I'll find the other thing. And on 92.5 FM, The Juice.

Hey, that was Houseplants with Dreams of Falling. And before that was Bahamas, Can't Complain. I like that a lot. And yeah, it's been a good morning, guys. I don't know what to tell you. There's still one more day. Still have to make it through Friday. But, and all this rain, which I kind of love myself. I don't know about you. If you live somewhere in a floodplain, that sucks. I feel for you. I hope you're all right. The rivers are rising. But yeah, it'll be a fun weekend. And DJ PJ is playing at Lefty's on Friday, so that should be a good show. Go check it out. Go show some love. Jamie's a good dude. Well, as far as I can tell. Yeah, and we'll just keep going with the music because we're getting pretty close to the end. And then I'm off to bed, which I know sounds strange, but some of us work a weird shift. Ooh, how about Subliminal by Seto and Senyo and Yannick Daniel on The Juice.

I don't think we need to do that. Yeah, I think let's try something else. Why don't we do some Pleasure Craft with She Don't Care. Much like I don't care on this.

Hey, welcome back. That was sweet. That was Daniel Stark with Ripple, just some Yukon stuff. And yeah, we've been popping around a bit, listening to a ton of music here. Yeah, so I just sort of let it play. And before that was Faithful with How Couldn't You Be. And yeah, it's neat. It's a bunch of weird Canadian music here. It's about 10 minutes left. I hope everybody has a great day. Gets outside, enjoys the weather. I don't know. I like the rain, but it's a misery out there. And I feel for you, Arts in the Park. I don't know what the plan is for today, but I've seen them play in the rain many a time. So we'll see what happens. If it clears up, but I don't think it's going to clear up in the next 10 minutes. It feels like the wind has just kicked in. Yeah, it's a pretty chill day so far. I like it. It's a little Friday, as it were. And yeah, go do some stuff this weekend. I'm sure there's a mountain of stuff going on. If I was a little more organized this weekend, I'd have a better announcement train. But unfortunately, I'm a little preoccupied with all the stuff going on in Skagway. Because it's going to be strange. And it's going to be a blast. And yeah, if you're bored this weekend, it's just 2 hours away. Just pop on over. Come say hi. Come, you know, view the natives. The cruise ships are always kind of nuts to see. And there'll be a ton of people there. Imagine being in the faux frontier for your 4th of July. They do, like I've talked about, they do readings of the Constitution in the street, and they're so apologetic about the situation they're in as America. They're just like, oh my God, please come back. We need that Canadian money. And fair enough. Yeah. And I think we might get two in here to see us out, but this is Serene Demon by Art Deco on The Juice.

0: Hey, welcome back for the last time. It's just about it. Next, coming up next is the volunteer show, which would be very cool to listen to and hang out. And yeah. And then there's Market Radio, I guess, theoretically, because it's Thursday, and that seems insane to me because the weather is heinous. But yeah, why don't we kick it out of here a little bit with some Gabrielle Fredette with Le Bon Quoi on the juice.
1: Et on se rappellera ce qu'on a fait de mieux, c'était de faire le choix.

0: Hi everyone, welcome back to the VBY show. It's your host Minhee. I'm here from Volunteer Bénévole UConn, and today we're excited to welcome Kate and Jordan from Safe at Home Society. For those listening who may not be familiar, Safe at Home Society is a UConn nonprofit working to prevent homelessness by helping people access stable housing and coordinating housing and support services across the community. In today's interview, we'll learn more about what Safe at Home Society in UConn does and how UConners can contribute to creating a safer and more stable community for everyone. So to start, do you guys want to begin by introducing yourselves and what inspired you guys to work with Safe at Home Society?
1: Yeah, hi. Thanks, Minhee. I'm Kate Meechan. I'm the executive director of Safe at Home Society, and I have been working with the organization since its inception. I guess I was a part of getting the society off the ground. It kind of was an incubation from the UConn Anti-Poverty Coalition, and I had a long-standing relationship with the UConn Anti-Poverty Coalition and community volunteers that were concerned about housing and homelessness in Whitehorse, and had kind of been attached to outreach related to housing and homelessness since I moved to the UConn in 2009. What inspired me to just grow a team and have an impact.
0: Okay. And what about you, Jordan?
2: Hey, thanks. Yeah. My name is Jordan Aslett, and I'm one of the faculty members at UConn University in the Bachelor of Social Work program. And I guess about 6 years ago, Kate, through a mutual coworker, approached me and asked if I would be willing to help get the board for Safe at Home started as it spun off from the UConn Anti-Poverty Coalition. And so I had been looking for something to contribute at the time, and I thought this was a really great opportunity. Really excited to work with Kate. So Kate and I have been working together on the board for almost over 6 years, maybe mm-hmm. even. Mm-hmm. Yeah. And so I am actually the treasurer, but I'm the outgoing treasurer on the board. It's a volunteer position. I'm not compensated for it. I've been the treasurer since the inception, and I'm going to remain on the board, but we are passing the treasury duties off to another board member, hopefully at the election the annual general meeting in July.
1: Mm-hmm. End of July.
2: Yeah. And so I'm just here really to talk about the experience of being a board member, volunteering for an organization, and some of the good work we're doing. Yeah. And to answer any questions.
0: That's great. So you've been volunteering here for 6 years.
2: Yeah, right? That's right.
0: That's great. And so for someone hearing about Safe at Home for the first time, what does the organization do and who does it mainly serve?
1: Yeah, so Safe at Home, we started as a little tiny team of four of us, and now we're actually a staff of soon to be 90. We operate programs, supports, services for individuals who are currently experiencing homelessness, who may be trying to navigate the various systems around income, you know, finding housing, navigating healthcare systems, if they're transitioning out of other programs or hospital, correction center, that sort of thing. We have support staff who support in folks in the private rental market, also who may be living in UConn housing. We have some after hours outreach staff. And then sort of newer to the work that we do, within the past 2 years, we've been actually providing supportive housing, long-term supportive housing for folks who are exiting homelessness. And so we operate, soon to be three programs. One at 408 Alexander Street, which is kind of kitty corner to the Whitehorse Emergency Shelter. One at 5131 Fifth Avenue, which the community largely knows as Housing First, but we don't call it Housing First anymore, not because that's not our philosophy, but just because it didn't make sense. 5131 Fifth, and we're opening the Hearth in a couple of weeks, which is 67 units.
0: And what exactly are the three different programs that
1: Yeah. So we have, it's basically independent living, but with 24/7 supports on site for folks. So our staff, I mean, we have a range of support staff for people living in those spaces, and mainly a function of kind of crisis intervention and supports as people need, but also just supporting people with kind of their, what we might describe as life skills development. So oftentimes if you've been experiencing homelessness for a really long time or have never had the opportunity to live in your own space, you forget what it's, how to do dishes. You don't have the skills to do laundry. You need to relearn a lot of those things. And that's kind of can be compounded if you have any sort of substance use or health issues going on. So our staff are really kind of doing one-to-one care planning with folks living in those spaces. And then we do a lot of really, really fun things too. Well, we have program, cultural and program supports for people. So there was just 2 weeks ago, well, the summer brings lots of barbecues, but also like Indian bingo and tons of crafting. There was fiddle nights and jigging, self-care nights and spa nights. And then sometimes other partner organizations come in and provide kind of different kind of workshops around well-being or self-care or harm reduction, stuff around people's substance use, if that's relevant to them. So we have a pretty dynamic staff working across a lot of different locations.
0: Well, that's great. There's a lot to offer. Yeah. Mm-hmm.
1: And we're really trying to sort of adapt and be nimble to the community need, I think. Like that's one thing that might be cool about volunteering or being on our board is we're trying to be an organization that's responsive to the community need as opposed to kind of ingrained in some sort of, I mean, while we have our mission, which is to end and prevent homelessness, we're not stuck on like a particular way of doing that, or, you know, we really want to listen to community when we really want to kind of go where people feel like there's services and supports needed and fill those gaps. And then if that kind of stabilizes, we're willing to kind of pivot our resources or our staff elsewhere. I don't know if that, yeah, makes sense.
0: And when you first started the original Safe at Home plan, what were your main priorities here, main goals?
1: Yeah, I mean, the organization evolved out of the Safe at Home plan, the community-based action plan. And at the time, I don't think the community had a clear understanding of the need around who is experiencing homelessness. And so in the very early days, some of the funding that we were receiving was really about data collection and kind of better coordinating resources across the community, helping people understand what supports and services were available. So that was a big priority, is to really get a better understanding of who's experiencing homelessness, where the gaps in the housing continuum were, like where some of the challenges were. And, you know, I mean, it quickly emerged that there was no one organization that had a mandate to kind of end and prevent homelessness that could serve a broad cross-section of the community. We have a lot of other organizations doing that work kind of off the sides of their desk. They have a housing navigator that's specific to a particular health issue or

0: coordinated access better than I can.
1: Okay.
0: But I, yeah, it's one of my favorite programs, and I love to listen every time one of your staff members comes and talks about it.
1: Yeah. So we operate under like a, what it's called a coordinated access system, which isn't really very accessible in its like terminology, but essentially we have a priority list of individuals experiencing homelessness in the community. People consent to be on that list. Like they go through a kind of intake process, and our definition of homelessness, ranges from kind of our absolute homelessness or unsheltered homelessness. If you're staying in an emergency shelter, or if you're experiencing hidden homelessness, which, it can be couch surfing, it can be living in a hotel or motel, anywhere where you don't have sort of security of tenure. So if you kind of identify in those areas, you can be on our by name list. And the purpose of that list is really that we know you by name and we have a good understanding of what your need is. And then what happens is we have a very dedicated group of organizations across the community that form up a little, not a little, it's maybe 12 or 13 organizations, but they're called CHAT, the Coordinated Housing Access Team. And CHAT comes together bi-weekly, and they are chatting about who is on the by-name list, trying to match them with supports and services in the community, and when housing becomes available, largely supportive housing. We get very, very minimal housing from the private rental market, but supportive housing, and then we do get some units from Yukon Housing Corporation. That CHAT team comes together, and individuals are filtered based on some priorities that the community has agreed upon, and then individual might be offered that unit. And our prioritization really revolves around how long someone's been experiencing homelessness, whether they are currently experiencing violence or have experienced violence in the past, and if they're experiencing health issues. And those health issues, the technical term for that would be like a comorbidity, so which is not the nicest way to frame what people's experience. But if people are experiencing physical health issue, they're active in their substance use or have mental health stuff going on, they're also prioritized. So the goal of the by name list is to get people connected to housing that may be the sickest, maybe the closest to death. We're really trying to alleviate pressure on other systems, on our emergency shelter systems, by getting people into housing the quickest, who are the generally have higher support needs.
2: So it's not about who is on, like, on the list the longest, it's about who has higher priority
1: in the moment. Generally. Yeah. And that there's a little bit of finesse to that, because of course housing providers get the ultimate say on whether they feel like that person is going to be a match, and there's generally a conversation that happens, but at least how our by name list is filtered, you know, you'll get 10 names and they kind of go from the top, and that's based on the priority. And the person, the cool thing about the by name list that I love, that isn't like other wait lists in the community, you can say no, you can decline an option that you're presented with, and you don't lose your place, your priority place on the list.
2: As someone on the list looking for...
1: Yeah, so some other housing providers approach it like, well, if you say no, mm-hmm. you must not be desperate enough, and so you're put down to the bottom of the list. We believe that people have choice, and we want to treat people with dignity, and if they don't feel like a particular, I mean, it's ultimately your home, and if mm-hmm. you don't feel like that's going to feel like home, there's not really much point in, you know, trying to force that.
2: Do you see lots of people saying no to
1: certain not in the climate of a affordability crisis and housing crisis like we have? I think there's a level of urgency and desperation in some regards. Like, we have a lot of people who can't get well, and I'm not just talking about substance use. I think people would be surprised to know the number of people who have like chronic illness, acquired brain injuries. You know, a lot of folks we know, like, they worked for a good chunk of their life,

0: in camps, in the tourism industry, or in construction, and they had a workplace injury, and that was like the, you know, that resulted in an addiction, and they have an amazing skill set, but they're kind of trapped in this cycle, and they kind of need, they need to know what their resources are to kind of, I said, get back on their feet. That's pretty paternalistic, but in some ways that's the truth.
1: And so what does homelessness currently look like in Whitehorse, including the forms of homelessness you said that might not always be visible to the public?
0: Yeah. Do you have anything to say about that? No.
2: You have so much information up in your head.
1: I can talk more to add on to each other's information too.
0: Yeah. So I think one thing I can say about homelessness is that it's very dynamic. We are now capturing kind of real-time data. So on any given day, we can know the number of people experiencing homelessness. We used to measure by number of households. Now we're measuring by individual. And last I knew, we were in and around the just under 300 individuals experiencing homelessness. That includes between 30 and 40 kids. So we have a huge percentage of families experiencing homelessness, and then the largest component of our list is really single individuals, and it's a pretty even gender split. It varies, but usually 50 to 52% men versus women, and then a small contingent of the LGBTQ2S plus community. Then being Indigenous folks are overrepresented, as they are in many, many ways and in many systems. So probably about 70% of individuals experiencing homelessness are Yukon First Nations, Inuit, or Métis here. And then we've recently launched a youth-centered program, which is then that has kind of kicked off in September 2025, and since that time we're trying to become more relevant to youth. It's hard. we have some pretty great staff, and we're starting to see a picture of youth homelessness emerge that we never had a handle on before, and these aren't necessarily youth in care of the director or family and children services, but youth who are just kind of experiencing family breakdown, or just are having trouble at home, and or are leaving violent situations or that sort of thing, and are experiencing homelessness. So that's kind of another contingent of our by name list that we're learning more and more about.
2: And one, I think it's important to point out that, you know, 7 or 8 years ago, we had no information about homelessness in Whitehorse, almost none, except anecdotal information from organizations. And it's partly because of the point in time count, the work of Yukon Anti-Poverty Coalition and Safe at Home, and funding for that, that we're able to actually create a picture of homelessness in Whitehorse and say to funders, say to local governments, like, this is a picture of how many people right now are homeless, and this is how they are homeless. And this is an issue that actually needs to be front and center when we're making policy decisions. Before that, I think it was hard to articulate the issue because we didn't have any data. And it's a really good example of how research, not just in an academic sense or in a government sense, but research from community organizations can really contribute to our knowledge and understanding of an issue, and why it's so important to be able to articulate issues in our community with numbers to paint a picture. Not that people are numbers, but we do have to show numbers in order to get people to pay attention. And I think now we would say that there's nobody in Whitehorse or the Yukon that would deny that we have a considerable number of people who are experiencing homelessness, whereas 7 or 8 years ago that may not have been the case.
0: Yeah, it was more definitely Yeah, like I really appreciate that point. I mean, we can really get into the minutiae. We're really using our data to kind of drive our programs to target our resources differently. We can tell you on any given day, like the number of people that were, or any given month, the number of people that were actually moving into housing, the number of people who are losing their housing. We're getting better at kind of identifying themes of why people are losing their housing, I think, in that example. Like to be a, we call that inflows into homelessness, so the number of people flowing into homelessness, and outflows out of homelessness, so the number of people that are either leaving our system, moving away, passing away, or moving into housing. There's a greater number of people flowing into homelessness than we're able to support out of the system, and that is a good indication that we don't have the right types of housing in the continuum and the right types of support. And I can say almost unequivocally that the number one issue that people are facing has to do with affordability. We don't have an income support system that is robust enough to keep up with the cost of living here. In fact, it's like keeping people trapped in poverty. We don't have the right types of housing in the community. There's a real division around people's substance use right now. And I think the conversation, the sort of discourse around 405 Alexander Street or the Whitehorse Emergency Shelter has been a real lightning rod for like the conversation around homelessness, and it's really demonized and criminalized people who experience homelessness. But regardless of people's substance use, regardless of, you know, and that substance use is coming from somewhere, largely colonization, you know, intergenerational trauma. We have a crisis of grief and loss across the homeless community that's being experienced, not just by people living on the street, but by our staff teams now who are watching people pass away in greater numbers. Anyways, like the data, what we're learning, like it really is, it's a critical part of what we do and what we need to keep doing to keep the issue front and center, because it really is like, of all of our systemic issues, like homelessness to me is the most preventable. Like it has a direct solution, which is housing. So I have trouble, you know, unlike some other sort of deeply entrenched systemic issues. It's not just like as simple as giving people a set of keys and saying, okay, good, like now you're not homeless. But yeah, it's so, the solution is so straightforward. Housing and supports.
1: And I think having, unfortunately, some people only take you really seriously when they have the numbers in front of you, right? And I think having the data, it helps form a strategic plan, because now you know why that happens and how that happens. So you know, like, the source of your problems. So I had another question. Was there anything about the, because you guys said you didn't have this data 7 to 8 years ago. So was there anything that you learned from the data that was shocking or that you didn't expect?
0: Shocking, no. Kind of yucky feeling, or like really for me a bit infuriating, is the data tells us that people are experiencing homelessness really, really on the, like, for long periods of time. So we're not just talking about what everybody calls episodic homelessness, where people come in and out. I mean, don't get me wrong, there is that. And many people do kind of self-resolve, and they lose their housing, and they're able to, they have the community or networks to kind of get housing again. But the vast majority of people on our by name list, about 80%, are experiencing chronic homelessness. So our definition of chronic homelessness is like 6 months or more. But I can tell you that the people who are experiencing homelessness, we're not just talking about 6 months. We're talking about years, and for some folks, decades of being underserved, undersupported, and kind of criminalized, and just don't have the right fit for it. So that's the one piece of data that I just, it drives me forward to kind of find the right, to build the right programs for those folks, which I believe Safe at Home is doing now.
1: Yeah. And those people with the long periods of homelessness are also part of like the top of of your priority list as well, right?
0: Yeah. Ideally, you know, I think our data also tells us, like our point in time count data tells us And if you talked to any doctor, probably, who follows or supports anybody who's been experiencing homelessness, like people's trajectories, people have a lower life expectancy. They experience more health issues and more complex health issues. And they don't have sanitation to take care of their needs. Sometimes, you know, you need medication and it needs to sit in the fridge. Well, if you don't have a place to refrigerate your medication, you can't take it. Hep C medication, for example, I think there's a different kind now that doesn't need to be refrigerated, but it used to be that you could not, like, you would not be prescribed that medication unless you had a fixed address. So yeah, people can't get well. If people get low-grade infections, they tend to get worse. Yeah, so just people's health issues. It's a big thing. And then it people often spend a lot of time in emergency rooms for small issues or for substance use kind of related issues. And then if we housed people, which, you know, there's a couple of organizations providing supportive housing, we're trying to bring people's healthcare to them, bring supports and services to them, so they're not having to go to walk-in clinics or the ER.
1: And you said that giving just the keys is not the solution. What other support can someone need after getting their house?
0: Yeah. I would say it's highly individual. Oftentimes people are just so exhausted that they need to just sleep for a really long time and be kind of figure out what their actual own rhythm is. We have residents who say, like, it's the first time in years that when they have their own place where they can close the door and lock it, that they've actually felt safe and their nervous systems can let go. So yeah, just those basics, like a place to cook and make your favorite thing. You make your favorite midnight stack. You know, like those things that many of us take for granted. So yeah, we see periods of kind of just stabilization. And then, like I was mentioning before, people engage in programs and, you know, game nights. They want to just build a healthier sense of community. And we have a cool gardening program at 408 Alexander. So people are out. You can walk by and you can see the greenhouse going and the planter boxes out front, and they feel a lot of, it's just nourishing to get your hands in the soil and care for other life. But yeah, like that systems navigation stuff, I think it's also important to acknowledge that sometimes housing doesn't necessarily mean that people choose sobriety. I think that people think that that's the gold standard. People come to sort of manage their addictions in a different way, and some people decide they're ready to stop altogether, and we can support with what that looks like. So yeah, lots of talk and conversation about substance use. Also just getting their health stabilized, reconnecting with family. We do have from time to time people who end up in Whitehorse, and they might be from a community outside Whitehorse that kind of achieve a level of stability, and then they feel confident enough or kind of ready to move home, whatever that means for them. Sometimes people can get visitation with their kids if they've had a breakdown in that relationship. But just reconnection, and then getting people, yeah, building healthy sense of community and healthy sense of relationship and self-care and is pretty transformative. We tend to think like, oh, well, people need to do this and this and budget workshops and, like workshops on how to live again. But ultimately, people are just really after community and connection and a sense of meaning and confidence.
2: Yeah, I think when you said the central nervous system piece, that resonates for me, especially as a social worker, social work faculty member, is that surviving homelessness is an incredible fight. Mm-hmm. Like, it takes an incredible amount of personal resources to survive not being housed, not having somewhere to be, or going from housing to housing to housing and not having something stable, secure. You know, it's typically often people are housed in precarious positions where their housing could be removed at any given moment. So when you do attain some kind of stability in your housing, like those, the effects on your body, they don't go away just because you have one good night's sleep and behind a locked door. Like mm-hmm. those are things that are going to carry on and take a lot of time to recover from. And people often, there's an immediate sense. Sometimes people feel, well, now you're housed. You should be grateful for what you have.
0: Mm-hmm. And now you can get a full-time job.
2: Yeah. Like tomorrow.
0: Yeah.
2: And for somebody who's been experiencing long-term chronic homelessness or even short-term homelessness, like, they are not, like, oftentimes it's not going to be an immediate, I'm so grateful for this, now I can change my life. It's a, like, I really have to process what I've been through. And that's not going to look often like gratitude. Sometimes it can look like conflict.
0: Mm-hmm.
2: And we have to be really patient and understanding about the fact that people's central nervous systems and their bodies are still going through hell.
0: Mm-hmm,
2: And they have to recover, and we need to give them time to do that. And that requires patience on the part of housing providers and staff and community members and politicians.
0: Mm-hmm. Mm-hmm. Yeah, it's the long game. It really is the long game, and not imposing expectations on people to be somewhere they're not. Like, I often compare it to, if you were sick, like if you just had the flu, and imagine every time your sickness changed, you had to move somewhere else, you know. So people say, well, we should build all this different kind of housing for, and don't get me wrong, there is value in having spaces that are very recovery focused or substance free. Harm reduction and housing first philosophies embed recovery focused and substance free housing within that model. But just to have stability and to know that you don't have to move because something changes, like your health, or you make a couple more bucks, or you're no longer on income support so that you have to move. Like, these are the kinds of, it just increases people's vulnerability. It like keeps them further away from recovery or healing, or, you know, and often launches people back into homelessness. And I'd say
2: maintains a level of anxiety over what your housing situation is going to be when the whole goal of housing is to help people get a sense of security and safety. Right.
0: Yep.
1: I think people have a hard time understanding that, for sure. And from like an outside perspective, it's so easy to judge, make a judgment. Yeah.
0: Yeah. And I will say that there are individuals who experiencing homelessness, like we are seeing everybody's bills. Everybody's bills are increasing. Our cost of living is just escalating beyond. So the calls we get at our organization aren't just from people that you might see standing outside 405 Alexander. Like, with this ATCO debacle and the increase in energy bills, we are getting government staff calling. They can't make ends meet. They're not going to be able to pay their mortgage. They're not going to be able to afford their rent because they have to choose now between rent, food, or ATCO, like, or their electrical bill or fuel bill, or like internet costs increasing or what have you. It just seems like the cards are stacked against us. And when we can't prevent those things or implement policies that prevent more people flowing into homelessness or more people needing financial resources, we sure can't address the folks who have are getting sicker and we're watching slip through our fingers, who are passing away, or their substance use is increasing and becoming more chaotic and it's doing more harm to themselves and their neighbors and the broader community. Like, we can't get ahead of that if we can't prevent it. So youth homelessness, exits from institutions, like policy tools to make sure that people can afford to live in this community. Those are things that we can be doing to stop the flow into homelessness.
1: Yeah, it's a very tricky situation for sure. Now I'll ask about the volunteer and community involvement. So much of your work requires trained staff. And where can volunteers or ordinary community members contribute to your organization?
2: Yeah, I think, like, typically we think of a nonprofit organization, we think of the board as the main sort of site of volunteering. And that is my experience here with Safe at Home. And so I think maybe Kate and I can later talk to out, like, non-board opportunities for people.
0: Mm-hmm.
2: But I will talk just a bit about the board. And so people who are listening who might not know, like a nonprofit organization or sometimes called an NGO, non-governmental organization, is governed by a board of unpaid volunteers, usually consisting of a president, vice president, treasurer, and secretary, and then other members at large or directors who have a voting, who serve a voting capacity on the board. And big decisions around how an organization operates are vetted and voted on by board members. So in a in an organization that has sort of an already established policy environment, board members are often asked to review decisions and then vote on them. In boards for organizations that take more of an approach where board members are expected to contribute beyond monthly meetings, you might have different committees like a policy committee, a finance committee, a reconciliation committee, or any kind of committee that will contribute to the governance and the leadership of the organization. And so Safe at Home, just like every other NGO, has a board of directors with the four executive positions and the four director positions. And we meet once a month to vote and discuss larger issues. And then we all have separate responsibilities on the board relating to the operations of the organization. Yeah.
0: And this year coming up, I believe, like if you're a person that likes strat planning or that sees homelessness as an issue that you care about in the community, like I think we're going to be strategic planning as a board, an organization around like where Safe at Home is headed. You know, we've got our first 5 years under our belt. We're looking forward to kind of just stabilizing with our 100 units of supportive housing and our programs as is now. But where are we headed as an organization? And so that's a way as a volunteer you could contribute.
2: Yeah, when we started, you know, with four employees and Kate, I don't know if you're counting yourself as one of the four.
0: Yeah, I am. Yeah, okay.
2: So we experienced immense growth in 5 years, mm-hmm. Not just in staff, but in how many programs we offered. And so like I guess we had more directors than we did staff mm-hmm. at the beginning. Mm-hmm. Yeah. But our priority was establishing things that every organization needs. Like we had a policy committee that was working on creating policy for the organization. We had an HR committee, which was really working towards staffing and getting the organization staffed and stably staffed. Finance committee trying to put in place all the financial sort of checks and balances that an organization needs to operate. And coping with and helping to support Kate as best we could cope with the explosion in the demand for services and also the need for staff in a really tight labor market. Mm-hmm. I think it's fair to say now that we are established, we do have the core programming that we want to continue offering. We are kind of looking for, along with the strategic plan, looking at like bigger questions like what's the identity of the organization? Mm-hmm. What do we want to see in the next 10 years? Not just growth of services. How can we better engage with community members? Mm-hmm. How can we integrate the voices of service users into the organization? Because all organizations in social service provision have a difficult time or haven't figured out yet. I don't think anyone has how to really meaningfully include the voices of service users into their into their decision-making processes. Yeah. And some like UConn Anti-Poverty Coalition have really worked tirelessly to do that. Yeah. But it is a challenge, and it is also an ethical requirement of being a board of a governing board of an organization that the people who use the services have a say over how those services are delivered and how they're and what services are delivered. And so being able to do that. So when we're looking for folks who want to be part of our organization as volunteers at the board level, we are not looking for the standard, you know, we need an accountant to be the finance officer. We need a social worker to be the policy. We are looking for people with lived experiences of homelessness, people who work directly in the field, who may not see themselves normally as like a board executive or a director at large, mm-hmm. but have so much to contribute because they understand the context, either because they've lived it or they work with people who live it. Mm-hmm. And so that, I think, we really kind of want to promote this notion that expertise comes in all shapes and forms, and professional expertise is just one of many different kinds of expertise. And if we have an organization that focuses too much on professional expertise, we are losing 95% of the other lived knowledges that exist out there that are going to be important to guide our, you know, how we operate as an organization. Is that fair, Kate?
0: Yeah, absolutely. I think youth, First Nations, any perspective that you can bring. And I think that's, I think we often think, oh, board of directors, like it's a grind. It's a checkbox. It is, but I think as a rights-based organization, as a caring organization, we really, I think, want to be putting our money where our mouth is a bit and make sure that the governing body of the organization is representative of who we're supporting, and we have that sounding board. We do have board members who do bring other levels of expertise in the financial realm, or have worked for a level of government, or, you know, can kind of help navigate those bureaucracies. You know, we have that. What I think we're missing, or we need to build on, is our lived expertise.
2: Yeah.
1: So by lived expertise, do you have specific kind of people with specific background that you would be looking for?
0: Not necessarily, no. I mean, I don't think so.
2: I mean, just to get people to think outside of them, like seeing yourself as a volunteer, whether you're a young person who's skirted with homelessness or has spent time homeless, whether you are a frontline service provider, not necessarily like a program manager or a director, but like, you know, a frontline service provider who's there every day working with people who are experiencing homelessness, that you think, you know, this is what people aren't getting at the higher levels. They're not, my perspective isn't seen up there. Not that Kate, I think, ignoring anyone, but, you know, like, my perspective as a frontline service provider doesn't get to the to the top levels where it needs to get. Like, you see yourself on the board of directors and you're right there at the top.
0: Mm-hmm.
2: And you can be sitting at a board meeting saying, actually, we're missing this. Or actually, this perspective is being ignored right now.
0: Mm-hmm.
2: Actually, this is what we're seeing on the street or on the ground or in in our units. And I think, yeah, that is what we're looking for. It's a diverse group of people with a spectrum of experiences. And we just want people to see themselves as potential directors,
0: mm-hmm.
2: rather than thinking, oh, that's for those folks over there.
0: Mm-hmm. I think too, when I think about, we often say like there's no one single solution to homelessness, and, you know, we're all in this together, or these kind of like broad sweeping. Yeah. But really and truly, we do need folks from the business community who bring that lens. Yeah. We need folks from law enforcement. We need folks from the healthcare realm to, because we're all impacted by it, whether we are aligned on the why or the how we're going to get out of it. It's not about, we all have different solutions and perspectives, and that's okay.
2: Yeah.
0: It actually makes for richer. Oftentimes, like, you know, in any work, you get your blinders up and you're just kind of like head down and you forget to look up. And when there's crisis, we're often framing things in terms of crisis, even though they're kind of enduring now and part of the fabric of our community. You know, I think I love when I get someone who's like, hey, have you thought of this? Oh, but over here, you know, this is how I see it. But guess what? I can talk to this and this and this. This is my whole other network that we would never be tapped into if we didn't have these amazing volunteers.
2: Yeah. Groupthink is real. I mean, you get a group of eight people in a room. It's unless you're really, you know, you're really on your game that night, it's really easy to kind of go along to get along.
0: Yep.
2: And I hate to say it, but it is. And so having someone who's a strong advocate for a particular position or who wants to propose something new but is open to discussion about it, like, that really helps to push groupthink back and get the board to work more creatively and integrate new ideas and challenges them. So I think that's really a really good point.
0: Mm-hmm.
2: And we've had some really great folks from the business community, especially kind of say, hey, consider doing this, or
0: or you've left us out, or we don't understand, or we never hear about the successes or the, you know, the good work that's happening. Yeah. All we see is the bad, ultimately.
2: And we really do support what you're doing. And also we have some questions that we'd really like to be able to walk away and hear what you have to say about those questions.
0: Mm-hmm.
1: Is there a specific perspective or expertise that would most strengthen the board right now that you think, oh, we're missing like this point of view, or if you had a specific one?
2: I mean, as a youth worker for how many years, I don't know. I mean, I always value when a young person takes the time to work with to spend their time working with a group like this. So like I think youth bring an incredible perspective, and I think elders also bring an incredible perspective. And those are two groups that are often left out of policy decisions. And there are also two groups that people assume don't experience homelessness. And we both, Kate and I, know very well that both of those groups do. And so I think those would be two groups that I would say would be helpful on our board. What about you, Kate?
0: No, I'd echo that. And just the lived experience of homelessness, and whether you're currently experiencing homelessness or precarity, or you have that somewhere in your past, for sure, for me.
1: And what should someone understand about boundaries, dignity, and trauma-informed practice before volunteering around people who have experienced homelessness?
2: Well, that's a good question. Holy. I'm not sure. I'm wondering, like, boundaries in terms of their own, like, time and capacity to give, or? Well, of course, I don't think you should have any, because we want you to do as much as possible. I'm kidding. I mean, you it is really easy to take on a lot because you do recognize the need, and oftentimes you're the only person putting up your hand. And I think that the desire to put up your hand and say, "Oh, I'll do that," is strong. And that doesn't always make for great work. I can speak from my own experience of agreeing to do something because I was like, well, nobody else is going to do it. And that really doesn't motivate you to do a great job, to be honest. I mean, I did. I try to, but it doesn't always. And I think that you have to recognize that just because there's nobody else putting up their hand doesn't mean that it's your responsibility to put yours up, because it's not going to be conducive to, you know, getting the work done. I think in terms of, like, bringing a trauma-informed lens to the work, I think that's something that we actually probably could do more work on as a board when we onboard people, is like, what kinds of, even though political perspectives should be diverse, what kinds of core values does one need to have in order to do this kind of volunteer work, and how can an understanding of trauma be integrated into that as best as possible? So I think that's something that we probably should be doing on in an onboarding sense. I don't know. What are your thoughts, Kate?
0: Yeah, I mean, I think we do that for our staff, you know, or there's a basic, there's a very basic trauma-informed care webinar that a board could do to kind of, because I think if we're saying we want this kind of diverse board, these are the groups of people that you're going to have to work with coming from a diverse set of backgrounds, including lived experience. Like, yeah, you do need to come with a listening perspective and not a desire to kind of railroad or change, but, you know, sit with. And it is, I guess, important to know that Safe at Homes Board is it's a governance board. It's not an operational board. So you're not necessarily, very rarely are you in there. Like, you might be dropping by the organization and saying, hey, but you're not sitting with people coming into access support, or like, that's not the nature of the volunteer opportunity in the board of directors regard. But certainly declaring if you, like, your boundaries are that you have a bunch of family living in supportive housing. So, you know, decisions you might be informing will directly impact them. That's an good example of a potential conflict, I guess, or that would require you to have that trauma-informed lens. Certainly a perspective around the history of colonization here and residential school is like paramount. You have to understand that intergenerational trauma. And I think I've been really thinking a lot about how that plays out in practice. Like, it's one thing to say, yeah, I went to First Nations 101, or I go to Truth and Reconciliation Day or whatever, but it's like, how does that play out in how you come to a board? Or approach the organization, or even think about the people who are accessing our supports and services.
2: Yeah. I guess my soapbox too. I had a class a couple weeks ago with social work students, and we started talking about the history of housing in Whitehorse and the different like squatting communities and communities along the river. And students were really, I was kind of surprised, but then not, that students really didn't have a sense of like the history of housing and how people have been forcibly removed from housing in this territory or in the city, and how that even how McIntyre was developed. And I think, like, having a, not that, you know, you have to go and read a bunch of books before you volunteer, but like, it'd be really great.
0: No, don't say that.
2: Yeah, if we were able to give people an understanding of like how homelessness has evolved but continues to evolve mm-hmm. through the removal of people from mm-hmm. land mm-hmm. in the city, and how that's affected people mm-hmm. and how our current state of unhoused folks mm-hmm. is actually directly tied to, you know, the removal of a lot of the downtown housing that happened yep. 30, 40 years ago and continues to happen today.
1: Yeah. Yeah. I think that would for sure give a new perspective at looking at the situation. Mm-hmm. And for someone listening who is experiencing homelessness or worried that they may lose their housing, what should their first step be?
0: Mm. If you feel safe to do so, you're always welcome to pick up the phone, 867-332-0630. And you'll get Andrea or Jen on the other end, and they can kind of connect you with a staff that's relevant to what you have going on, or talk through what your options are. We're open from 8:30 to 4:30 every day at 310 Alexander Street. You're welcome to drop by there and meet with staff or make an appointment at a time that works for you. If you go to Safe at Home's website, safeathomeyukon.ca, you can kind of go to the About Us page and find various staff that way. If you know you're on the by name list, checking in with us regularly to make sure that your information is kind of as up to date as you can possibly give us really helps make sure that you're prioritized accordingly. But yeah, coming down to our office, basically, we tend to try and get out. There's lots of other intake points into our system of care, which is also listed on our website. But if you drop by FASI, if you are using emergency shelter, blood ties, Victoria Faulkner, you should be able to get connected to the by name list at minimum, or those staff would know how to get a hold of us.
1: And we're actually almost done here. So before, was there any events or positions you guys wanted to promote today?
0: Yeah, I mean, we're open looking for board of directors yes. for people who have time to give. I think, like Jordan mentioned, it's about on average an hour to 2 hours a month. Mm-hmm. The process is to email hr@safeathomeyukon.ca. You'll see on social media, there's an ad up too with the information there about how to get connected. You can also call that very same number, 867-332-0630, and Andrea would get you connected. And then our AGM is happening on July 28th at 6:45 at 310 Alexander Street. Yep. So there's a little bit of a pre-conversation that happens if you want to join the board, and then you'd be invited to come on July 28th and put your name forward, or someone else could nominate you depending on your comfort. And then after that, like, we're kind of open. There's lots of other committee work that's happening that's attached to the board where you don't need to be an actual board member, but you're like, oh, I really want to contribute to this strat planning. That sounds cool. Or, you know, I don't think you're hitting the nail on the head on your communication Safe at Home. I got something to bring from a communication standpoint. You can meet with somebody on the board or with myself and offer your insight or feedback, mm-hmm. and we can kind of see how we can put you to good use, or your energy or skill to good use that way. So it's kind of, it's a bit malleable.
2: Yeah.
0: But at minimum, board of directors.
2: Yeah, and anyone with a special interest that maybe is like, I really can't commit to that board of directors, but I really want to work on a specific area of practice, like that would be also really
0: That would be awesome. Yeah. We've got our executive, I think, more or less taken care of this time. We're not like, thanks for joining, and now you're president.
2: Yeah.
0: Which is how it is for some boards, which can be really anxiety provoking. We're kind of working on a model where, yes, thank you, Jordan, for taking on the treasurer day one.
2: It does happen sometimes.
0: But we're working on this model where there's some mentorship. So you can be a director for a year or two. And, you know, then if you're feeling like you want to step into more of a leadership role, you could be invited to do so. So, yeah, just director at large. Come and learn and be. And we have some laughs. We do some cool social justice-based work. And I think our having a pretty amazing impact as an organization that we couldn't have if we didn't have the board.
1: Mm-hmm. Well, Kate and Jordan, thank you so much for joining us today and for helping us better understand the work Safe at Home Society is doing. And for listeners who would like to learn more or apply to be a part of the board, you can visit safeathomeyukon.ca. And before we let you guys go, sorry, I forgot to mention this earlier, but we usually do like one song that the guest picks for the outro. So if you guys have a song in mind or any song.
0: Holy.
1: No pressure.
2: Yeah, it's not offensive. I just.
0: Nothing comes something to do with home.
2: Yeah.
0: Hey. Huh.
1: Favorite artist?
0: Let's go with Prince.
2: Oh yeah. Heck yeah. What song? Raspberry beret.
0: One of those berries. Not yeah. Cranberry yeah. beret.
2: Cranberry beret. That would be a sweet Yukon song.
0: That would be a spin-off.
2: Yeah. Hey? I'll have to. Well, I guess, yeah.
0: Don't start singing.
1: Yeah. Okay. So Raspberry Beret by Prince.
2: Yeah.
0: Perfect.
1: All right, I'll turn it on.

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0: again.
1: Those braggadocious bars dropped over soaring instrumentals, these two young MCs swapping lines like hungry young

0: heard you took that pen. Oh, you know what that bank chain does. I thought you did. Okay. Oh, you gonna bring it back?
1: Oops.
0: Nah, you gonna keep that, I think.
2: Clout game is outlandish.

0: unsparable. Spruce trees and that cream cheese. DMT like a dream, please. Tin can like a bean sees. We out. Check, please.
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am I dear? 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Like an empty gesture on an island, on a far, far island, drinking Lucy's daiquiris. And what sweet fruit and when will these stars

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Did almost everything validate my delusion. We had some good years, some individualistic years, drowning well, instructing a swimming lesson. 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

What you want, it's what I want. I guess to break up, I should've took you to a better restaurant. Damned old paper plates, I guess there's no escape. Now all the folks applaud as they hum Mr. Love.

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1: Screensaver.
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2: No, I was looking at that.

Juiced is one of my favorite things to do. I love juice. I have it all the time. Breakfast, lunch, dinner, snacks, even when I'm sleeping. The Juice 92.5.

Black bear, grizzly bear, small mouse, salamander, barn owl, balabat, golden seal, and stone mother, squanglelek, whitefish, walrus, and king rail, blue racer, red brook, hot tray, beluga whale, heartleaf, plantain, soapweed, and sea otter, green sturgeon, athabasca swift, pooping crane, swift fox, spotted owl, spotted bat, black striped top, minnows, kangaroo rat, wood bison, wood poppy, mountain plover, gray auk, angleman's quill, wart, blue ash, and cooper's hawk, marbled murrelet, right whale, and collared groot, gray fox, and loggerhead shrike.

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Bye!

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I've been worried, babe, for way too long.

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